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8: A sunny day with light winds today. 27 for Rockhampton. Billawilla getting to 26. Gladstone 25 and Yeppoon 23. Then sunny again tomorrow. Also 26 for Rocky. Bit cooler on Saturday.
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12: Across Australia, you're listening to another broadcast from Tapped Media. People you know, opinions that matter, news you can trust.
11: We talked about it a little bit last hour, and the hour before that was in the 4BC breakfast program where this news broke. This awful story about Millie at Maruka. Jason Matthews, mate, good to see you.
13: Yeah, mate.
11: Bit of overtime for you.
13: Yeah, that's all right.
11: But let's face it, Millie at Maruka is worth fighting for, isn't she?
13: Yeah, and there's also Debbie as well from Capalaba who rang before Millie, and she's earning a pension of about $45,000 a year and is losing vision, and they're wanting her to get out of social housing. So,
11: But hang on. Social housing's capped. If you earn a certain amount,
13: yeah,
11: they won't give it to you. Jason, the thing I didn't say to you earlier, but I'll say to you now, is that I am aware that traditionally if you've got that, you never lose it unless you draw attention to yourself.
13: Well, they've done the LNP's done the review, Gary.
11: Yeah.
13: On all of their social housing projects, still running through it as well. And look, I agree with most of the review. And one of the things I raised with Sam O'Connor today, and I mentioned on my program, is that I don't agree with the household income of $80,000, we're talking not individual, household income, $80,000, that barely scratches the surface nowadays. That's below the poverty line, Gary.
11: You mean that's more than what the pensioners get, but it is below
13: but
11: the poverty line.
13: Yeah, but yeah. You know what I mean?
11: Yeah, I do. I get it.
13: Gary, we've got. I'm sorry to be so shouty about this, but we've got families living in cars who earn that much money and can't afford a place to live.
11: Mm.
13: So I just questioned Sam about that. That's one of the things I'll eventually look at. But when we got these two calls this morning, Gary, and you were in the studio when I spoke to Millie, it just breaks your heart, my listener's heart.
11: Sure does.
13: They were pouring for these two ladies in Brisbane. So I've spoken to Sam O'Connor directly.
11: Good.
13: And gave him a call straight after the program. Of course, we can't make any guarantees. I've given him the details of Millie and also Debbie. And he's looking into their cases separately as we speak. So.
11: Yeah. Well, my challenge to him was I wouldn't just be looking into it because, Sam, there have been people with a nickname Mirror. They're always looking into things in parliaments. Others have just been called sick. Because they always bring things up in Parliament. But look,
13: No, he's actually on a computer. He asked me for all of their details.
11: Good. He needs to chase the Humphreys.
13: Yes, yeah. He is. He is. So hopefully I'll have some news to share with my listeners tomorrow morning. And if I get it sooner, Gary, I'll let you know before midday.
11: Well, look, no, you keep chasing it. I just want to support you because I think it's important that we get the bureaucrats to not be so heartless. They've got a home to go home to. They've got good paying jobs. They've got sinecures, tenures, whatever you want to call it.
13: Yeah.
11: And yet people ring up and we've had texts here this morning. So I rang up and said, oh, 10-year waiting list, bad luck, who cares? And I don't care what the review's done. It's what people's reality is.
13: Yeah, that's right. Like, yeah, it's incredible.
11: So. And mate, this will make your day. Considering what was done for the family in Toowoomba, which is something you did on this program.
13: Yeah.
11: There's a lot of faith in 4BC actually achieving some results here. So the pressure's on you and I, but I will back you 100%.
13: Well, I'm happy to take that responsibility on board. Hopefully I'll hear from Sam O'Connor shortly. Again, there are no guarantees, but we'll continue to take up the fight, Gary, because a lot of our vulnerable citizens are in situations they shouldn't be in, and that's our job. We've got a mouthpiece, so hopefully we can keep up the fight.
11: Yeah, absolutely, mate. And while you're here, because I'm trying to keep you here longer so I can actually go to an early morning tea.
13: There is cake in the stuff.
11: Yeah, I know.
13: I've got to go.
11: I know that. I understand. It's got chocolate. Yeah, no, it's got chocolate. I saw it. I did have a look at it. Schwarzwald, I think, Kirschtort, I think, Black Forest cake. Anyway.
13: What's he talking about?
11: I don't know. Speaking German, we do everything here. Corey Jensen has just formally announced his retirement from rugby league due to medical reasons. I mean, Salty, I'm going to talk to him a bit later, but it's awful to think a young bloke, 32, has got these sorts of problems.
13: Yeah, it's not great, but at least he knows to get out of the game on his own terms while he still can and whilst he's relatively healthy. Because life is a lot more important than a game of footy, right? It's a big part of your life.
11: Yeah.
13: But at 32, I mean, coming from Gary, what are you, 78? There's a lot of life ahead of you, isn't there, Gary?
11: I know what 78s are. They were records, right?
13: Hopefully I'll have some good news tomorrow morning on the breakfast program.
11: Well done. Good on you. Thanks, Jason Matthews. He is no doubt, he wears his heart in his sleeve and also half his lunch as well. That's a pretty old joke. Let's get into a couple of the news stories that are making headlines today. Gina Rinehart apparently has been outed on writing a letter to the Deputy Premier, Jared Blake. Thanks, Deputy Premier. Lobbying for the idea of having the Olympic rowing events in the Fitzroy in Rockhampton. And it was weeks before the state government overrode an independent panel's advice. They're allowed to make a decision. Gina Rinehart's allowed to write a letter, but she's the Rowing Australia patron, and she knew enough about the Fitzroy as a venue for the Queensland State School Championships and that Rockhampton provides a great place for regular rowing events. I don't understand the problem. As she also noted, the medals from Central Queensland mines would be used to forge the bronze, silver and gold medals for the Olympics. I love it. I love the visuals on all of this. I still say Stockman's Hall of Fame would be great for all the equestrian events. Sorry, Toowoomba. But I have the visuals of the equestrian events and the opening pictures of being these great drone shots with the Stockman Hall of Fame and a very scared parked Qantas jumbo sitting on the tarmac at Longreach International Airport. I just feel that would be the way to go. And but Gina Reinhardt said she having an event in a regional area would give visitors an opportunity to take home memories of the friendly country people of rural Queensland, the beef capital of Australia. She's obviously a big beef producer herself. But of course, rowing in Rockhampton continues to be one of the absolutes as far as the government's 32 delivery plan is concerned, even though some people in other parts of the world say, crocodiles, really? I think Bob Catter would have the solution for the crocodiles if they floated down the Fitzroy during an event. He's got the solution. You know,
14: oh,
11: he has.
14: Mike, don't say that.
11: He's always on standby, our Bob. Love you, Robert. One Nation leader Pauline Hanson has unveiled a proposed counter-terrorism bill. It looks pretty good too, aimed at preventing ISIS-linked fighters and sympathisers from returning to Australia. Now, she's written a letter to every crossbench MP. In other words, somebody who's not Labor, somebody who's not Liberal, somebody who's not National. She wants support for this bill to strengthen Australia's counter-terrorism laws and to stop the ISIS terrorists, the ones who flew towards the terrorists when disputes broke out. She doesn't want them back in Australia. I don't think most people do. She's drafted this Protecting Australians from Foreign Terrorist Fighters bill. Create a foreign terrorist fighter exclusion order. As we heard in the news, constitutionally, you can't prevent an Australian citizen from coming back to Australia. If they denounce their Australian citizenship, that's another matter. But in the case of these guys, I think they effectively did. I'm a former minister for citizenship. I believe by saying, I don't want to live in Australia, I want to go and work with terrorists. Terrorists don't care about nationality. They actually, even at one stage, the ISIS people issued their own faux passports. They were trying to appear as though they were, that's what ISIS stands for, the Islamic State of Iran and Syria. That's what ISIS stands for. So I think they actually did denounce their Australian citizenship. Anyway, she wants to stop the automatic issue of return permits while cases are being considered by the court. The court will probably still let them in, but at least she's going to make it hard for them. And I think most people would be happy to protect Australia from foreign terrorists' fighters. And Tony Burke, he's put up the white flag, not the ISIS flag. He said, oh, no, existing laws could not keep terrorists from eventually coming home. What's in it for Australia, I say? What is in it for Australia? Plenty of your feedback coming through. 1-3-3-8-8-2-0-4-9-9-8-8-8-8-2. Alan says, why would immigrants with any ability and brains want to come here when this fool of a prime minister and his incompetent government are in charge? I know, if there's an empty plane, we could all get out for a while, but I don't think we should just let the prime minister and his incompetent government destroy Australia. I think we should have a view on it. Benny reckons the rough calculations, when the fuel excise returns to 52 cents a litre, the Australian government will be recouping $83,200,000 a day, roughly. Not bad if you can get it, hey. And they spend it so wisely, Benny. Everything they spend it on. It's just so wise. It all goes to the bureaucrats first before it goes to any service. We're going to talk about that a little bit later on this hour when we find out what the Department of Veterans Affairs see as their priority. While 33,000 Defence Force veterans are still waiting for assistance, DVA just wants new badges, new logos, your money. 1-3-3-8-8-2. Thanks to Watch Smoke Alarms, 18 past 10.
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11: At 21 past 10, and Luke at Manly West said, very interesting stance on terrorism from Pauline Hanson. I think immigration citizenship should come with a clause which states participation in terrorist activity automatically defaults citizenship and you'll be forced to leave the country or be unable to return. I think there's something in what you're saying, Luke. I really do. When you actually fill in a migration form, and indeed when you apply for Australian citizenship, there are a couple of questions, and we put them in there back in the day of the Howard government, where you basically had to say, I acknowledge I do not have a communicable disease. In other words, something that we can't treat here, that I can pass the health checks. In other words, I can pass the security checks. In other words, if you've got a record, some sort of crime or whatever, you've got to confess what it is and we'll make a judgment about that. But the other side of it is this question of terrorism. I've not been a member of an organisation. So we do that on the way in. And so if people then decide to go off and join a terrorist organisation, surely, I think this is your point, Luke, you've got to have a consequence. Got to have a consequence to that decision. And they were being told, I remember at the time, Scott Morrison was saying, don't go, don't leave. Peter Dutton was saying, don't go, don't leave. But they left. They went. Now they want to come back. There is something in what they're saying. It is worthy of proper discussion. I give points to Pauline Hanson for at least drafting something to start the debate. Michael's at Sunnybank. What do you reckon, Michael?
22: Well, I reckon what you're on about consequences is dead on. I think the reality is, I don't think that'll get across the line because you can't prevent Australian citizens from coming back. But perhaps we could actually change the rules surrounding welfare payments and public housing, that people who join these organisations, provide support for these organisations, are then exempt from any of that. And there are people within the community, such as Tony Burke's mate, who wish to bring these people back. They can dip into their own pockets to support them financially. I don't think it should be the Australian taxpayer that's funding them and their lifestyle and their ideology.
11: Some sort of penalty consequence. You do this, this is what happens to you.
22: Exactly right. Because at the moment, they didn't even the government refused to exclude public housing for the returned ISIS brides. So, you know, we'll be paying for that. So it's totally unfair when they are essentially traitors to Australia.
11: Well, I don't think traitors is too tough a word. I think the concept of a seditious conduct should be a penalty that should basically carry with it a stigma to you for life. And I don't mind if people have got a different political view or got a different side on an international argument. When you're going to go and join, this is the difference, Michael, between a political view and terrorist groups. Terrorists don't recognise any nationality. I don't mind people being citizens of multiple countries, but terrorists, they don't want to recognise countries. ISIS is the Islamic State of Iran and Syria. That was their plan. They were issuing passports. They were trying to assert themselves as a nation, Islamic State, i.e. country. It's unfair to good Muslims. It's unfair on multiple fronts. And it's unfair that the bill of the consequence of that decision is sent to you and me. I think that's right. Anyway, Pauline Hanson at least is trying to flush this out, seeing whether she will get any sort of support. Now, David Pocock, who is the ACT senator, he's not sure. He's just not sure. The guy used to play rugby union. Himself a migrant, and that's fine. He's not sure. He's the green senator from the ACT, or the independent senator, I think. His mother is the Green, isn't it? That's right. Yeah, doesn't fall far from the tree. Look at Kai Taylor. How he managed to do that great 200 metres in the Glasgow Commonwealth Games, Glasgow being a northwestern suburb of Melbourne. The Melbourne Commonwealth Games being played out in Glasgow right now. We'll talk a bit more with Peter Posoldis a bit later on as well about that and a whole lot more in the world of sport. Earlier this week, I did call out the ABC, taxpayer-funded television, that horrendous skit. Remember that? It depicted vile violence. It really was awful. All forms of violence are vile, but this was graphic. It was a video. It was a little mini movie. They commissioned this. Producers decided on it. It was acceptable. You know this one?
1: Because when the revolution comes, will you hide under your bed? Or will you know exactly how to shove a stick right up Gina Rinehart's butthole, stirring it round, mixing her guts up nice and smooth, making her into one big sausage roll to make something out of nothing.
11: I apologise for replaying it, but I just wanted to reset the argument. I mean, it's vile. It's violent. It's wrong. It's your taxpayers' dollars that are being manipulated by really quite nasty people. It's now being referred to the Ombudsman, who basically they're probably to cover up for the ABC. But look, the Federal Communications Minister got off a plane, Annika Wells. She said it was unacceptable.
2: My personal view is it's unacceptable. Like any Australian, there's stuff I see on TV that I don't agree with. I respect the editorial independence of the ABC, but I understand they have now referred it to the Ombudsman. I think that was the right thing to do.
11: She's sounding like Simon or Alvin or Theodore. She's like the fourth chipmunk. I didn't know Simon, Theodore, and that wasn't sped up, was it? That is really Annika Wells. It sounded like a chipmunk. Speak more. She couldn't get away from inquiring journalists on this. Anyway, at that same chipmunk conference, Annika Wells, the member for Lilly, the Federal Communications Minister, she was asked this question.
3: With regard to gendered and inflammatory language, is it not hypocritical for Labor figures to come out and condemn the Ditch the Witch campaign against Julia Gillard and Jacinta Allen, but not actively be condemning this sort of content towards Gina Rinehart, the ABC?
2: I, as the Labor Minister for Communications, respect the editorial independence of the ABC. They have a board, they have a chair, they have a process for where these things reach public ire. I appreciate the fact they have now referred it to the Ombudsman for that to play out.
11: If they referred it to the Ombudsman, Annika, this is not, you need to have a view about this. Forget about respecting. How can you respect the editorial independence of an organisation taking $1.3 billion a year and actually sponsoring the filmmaker that put that rubbish to air, that actually also provides accommodation, professional accommodation for producers who allowed that content to go to air. Well, it wasn't like a slip of a tongue and somebody forgot to hit the delay button to drop that 10 seconds of audio from going to air, which is the safety net under which I live here at this radio station.
2: My personal view is it's like...
11: Yeah, exactly. Thank you. She's back again. She just won't go away. It's like, it's not like it was an accident. This was a produced piece of film, video. It was then inserted into a produced piece of television, video. It was then decided that content was okay. It then went to air. And then for days and days and days, the ABC said, oh, look, you know, independence, it's satirical piece of film, video.

0: and offensive, and the ABC destroyed that fine line. It was not funny. It was never funny. It was always offensive, and it was offensive. Now, Hancock Prospecting, they employ a lot of people. That doesn't make them absolute arbiters on this, but they called on the ABC to apologise. Remove the segment. Oh, no, no, our independence. It's satirical. Go away. What chance have you and I got if they'll do that to Gina Rinehart? What chance have you and I got? Now, the ABC should be ashamed of this. Their board should be ashamed of this. Heads should roll because of this. They won't. And now the Ombudsman is there to try and cover their coattails. Not good. 133-882, thanks to Watch Smoke Alarms. It's 10:30. He won a premiership with the Broncos. Corey Jensen now has been forced to early retirement. A life-threatening blood clot ordeal. Georgia Kontek has more.
1: Yeah, good morning, Gary. The Broncos star has undergone a long period of treatment and begun a course of blood-thinning medication. And while the 32-year-old does not have an underlying autoimmune issue, he will be required to stay on medication for the rest of his life, meaning he has just announced his immediate retirement. To other news, a damning child safety report has revealed a growing number of children aged under five in residential care. The data found almost 3,000 children were in care in the March quarter and 107 children under 5 years old in ResiCare. The coal industry claims it's contributed around $165 billion to the economy in the last financial year, and the findings show Queensland took out the lion's share of the benefits, leading the nation in both direct spending and job creation. And the eSafety Commissioner is launching proceedings in the federal court against the provider of the Telegram messaging service. In sport, at the Commonwealth Games, Australia has won gold in both women's and men's wheelchair 3x3 basketball. And Gary, I'll have more news at 11.
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15: Hi, my name's Kelly, and I'm a proud Kaurna, Noongar and Ngarrindjeri woman from South Australia and a mother of four. When I was 19, a doctor told me my kidneys were failing and that I'd eventually need dialysis or a kidney transplant. By age 30, it all caught up with me. With just 30% kidney function, I found myself relying on dialysis to stay alive.

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3: Facelift. Meanwhile, 33,000 veterans are left waiting up for a year to get their claims processed. Now, the Department of Veterans Affairs enjoys one of the rare things in Canberra, that is, both sides, all sides, want to back in our veterans. They do. And most Veterans Affairs legislation passes without too much controversy. It's just the way it's normally been. But if you've been waiting a full year just to have your service claim looked at by the government, it's a harsh reality for tens of thousands of Australian veterans right now. Massive backlog reaching, 33,000 claims currently up in the air. Ex-service personnel waiting for vital support. And then you find out the Department of Veterans Affairs is spending $312,000 of our money on a brand new corporate logo and identity. And it looks like they've sent it to the same people who did the Weather Bureau's new website, because the graphic design contract is quietly blown out by 36% in just 4 months. Tony Passon is the Shadow Minister for Scrutiny and Government Waste and Accountability. He must be flat out, this bloke. He's joining us now. Tony Passon, good to talk to you. How the heck does this happen? Mate, I sat around the ministry table in the Howard years, and John Howard turned to me. I was Minister Assisting the Prime Minister. He said, why have we got all these different logos? So we actually went about the business of auditing all the logos in government departments. This is 25 years ago. And I found in my own little part of the Immigration Department, 37 different logos. We changed it all and just put the Australian crest on there, Australian Government, and insert name of department underneath. Why do we need new logos for DVA? I don't get it.
4: The truth is, Gary, we don't. And you're right. There's no shortage of targets when you're the Shadow Minister for Scrutiny of Government Waste. There could be six of us. But the point is, I think I've been given this job because Angus knows I'm the kind of guy who grew up in a farming family, and we're always taught you look after the pennies and the pounds will look after themselves. And that's the problem here. The problem here is this is $312,774 of taxpayers' money that is being frittered away on a branding exercise at the same time that, as you say, close to 33,000 DVA claims were pending. And in fact, over the course of the last 12 months, wait times have blown out from 315 days to 364 days. So at a time when it's taking longer for veterans to have their claims assessed, the department has decided that the priority is a new logo.
1: Tony, I want government to be boring. I want government to be boring, Tony Passon. I want government to just say, Commonwealth Crest, Australian Government, Department of Veterans Affairs. That's all I need. I don't need a flashy logo. I just need government to be boring and do the job cheaply.
4: You're not the only one, Gary. I mean, people want it to do what it says on the tin, and Department of Veterans Affairs says what it does, what it should do, what it says on the tin. We don't need to redesign the tin. We actually need to assist veterans, and the quicker veterans can get resolution to their claims, the better. But there seems to be this inclination in government to throw money at graphic designers, web designers. You mentioned the Bureau of Meteorology. I don't know. Maybe this is the obsession with spin over substance. But I can't explain it. All I can do is highlight this waste in the hope that the government is embarrassed into doing better, or alternatively, the Australian people in 2 or so years opt for a different government.
1: Well, it's 14 months away, maybe 15. No, not 2 years, Tony Passon. But look, in the end, I just go back to that ministry meeting. I'm not breaking high confidentiality here, but John Howard was really, on that day, affected by the idea that in Queensland there was Queensland government badging on stuff that often was federally funded, right? So, and then you'd have federal government departments with all these variety of logos that just say, oh, I don't know, new apprenticeships. That was one that was in my area of responsibility. We called them Australian apprenticeships. We wanted to actually identify it was taxpayers at the federal level that was paying for stuff. Queensland government at the time had this flying pizza. Some thought it looked like a logo of a fertility clinic. And all these little wiggly things going towards something that looked like a round thing. You know, it was the whole sort of facts of life stuff. But government departments love these logos because you know what happens next? Every physical building, letterhead, websites, all of that's got to be redesigned to fit in the new logo.
4: Not to mention bureaucrats need to go on an exercise of explaining the new logo, sharing the new logo. You know, it's just busy work, Gary.
1: It's a
4: that's
1: rort.
4: The difference here. Australians want their leaders and their bureaucracy focused on them, not focused internally on logos and processes. They want outcomes, and the outcomes here in DVA are pretty clear and they're easy to measure. How many claims are pending and how quickly are those claims being processed? Both should be heading downward. That is, there should be less claims to process over time because we're processing them quicker and it should take much less time to get that processing done. Now, the minister's been out criticising me for highlighting this waste, suggesting that, oh, this was a recommendation of the Royal Commission. I'm going to bet my you-know-whats that the Royal Commissioners didn't sit back and say, you know what we need to do to fix the issue with veteran suicides and issues otherwise with the veteran community in this country. It's been $300,000+ on redesigning the logo. That's something they didn't say, but that's, of course, what happens when you give these recommendations to the bureaucracy with a weak minister who doesn't hold them to account. So what you were talking about in terms of your experience in the Howard government was a strong prime minister with strong ministers holding the bureaucracy to account. Well, that's not what we've got now, and we've just got them running roughshod. And the Bureau of Meteorology was an egregious waste. This is nowhere near on that scale, but in my view, it's indicative of a culture where the bureaucracy treats taxpayers' money like there's some sort of money tree out the back of the department. The truth is they're not respecting Australian taxpayers' dollars, and I'm going to shame them into doing that. And if they don't, quite frankly, whether it's in 14 months or 2 years, there will need to be a change of government, and we're putting our hand up to say we understand the value of a dollar, and that's why Angus has got me in this role.
1: Okay. But, I mean, John Howard was all, and Peter Costello, they were both all over this like glad wrap over last night's dinner. I mean, they knew exactly what was going on. They knew how to save money. They chased everything. The great Nick Minchin, who was a senator from your state. I mean, Nicholas Hugo Minchin, man, I got a rocket from him one day because he thought we'd overspent $36,000 on it. I mean, people were onto this stuff. So the government's lost all focus. So here's what happened, I understand. The contract was amended 3 times in 4 months, increasing the price by 36%. I mean, we all need extra money, but the price rose really quickly. The price hike happened in May, was not advertised until late June. Government's trying to hide something here. This is wrong.
4: Well, I just think it's a government incapable of holding the bureaucracy and in turn the bureaucracy, their contractors' feet to the fire. I mean, the contract's a contract. Get the job done.
1: Well, no, we don't need this job. We don't need this job done, though, Tony Passon. It's a waste of time.
4: That's the whole point, Gary. But if even to the extent, let's imagine this was a project that was necessary and required. The fact that it's blown out 3 times in 4 months, I mean, and we're not finished yet, by the way. Yeah. There's no suggestion that this exercise is over. So I'll be watching it very closely and holding the minister to account. But I just thought when I saw it extended itself 3 times in 4 months. It was time to blow the whistle on it, and that's what we've done.
1: Well, well done. What about this other story? Can I just ask you quickly about this? World leaders are saying they're not even going to go to this Australian-organised UN climate change meeting in Fiji this year. Chris Bowen, the part-time minister, they've spent all this money on the months of planning, $4 million worth of staff travel, booking hotel rooms, all this sort of stuff. The world leaders aren't going to go. I mean, really? Can they start paying for this sort of stuff themselves? This is crazy stuff.
4: Well, the world's waking up to the climate scam, Gary. That's what's happening now. And we've now got a point where it's becoming politically toxic. And as you say, leaders themselves are wanting to distance themselves from this, you know, climate con. Yeah. And our government seems to be one of the last governments in the Anglosphere committed to this religion. Now, time to change faith, quite frankly. Let's get back to abundant electricity. Let's be agnostic about how we create that electricity, and let's give businesses in Australia a fighting chance.
1: Yep, okay. All right. Nice to talk with you, Tony Paston. He's the Shadow Minister for Government Waste. There's a hell of a lot of it out there. The amount of money that this bloke has spent, Chris Bowen, $150 million plus government investment in the planning for this climate conference. The pre-committee or Council of Parties summit was scheduled to be held in October in the Pacific. A side trip to Tuvalu. There might be some European royals who would like to attend, but Australia and Pacific Island states are not likely to have a lot of other visitors. Chris Bowen. $24,000 in scoping airfares alone. Hello? 133-882, it's 14 to 11.
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1: Peter Posoldis, Channel 9's league caller, the voice of league on Channel 9, joins us now, mate. Good to talk to you. Big sad day, though. Corey Jensen, only 32, and he's announced his retirement from the NRL. This is bad news for him.
2: Yeah, it is, Gary, and I really feel for him. Emotional press conference for Corey Jensen, and he can retire, though, knowing that he got every ounce of his ability and the hard work out of his NRL career. I think, was just about to really hit his sweet spot. That's what makes it sad that, we're not going to see another couple of seasons of Corey Jensen. I enjoyed watching him ply his trade in the then Intra Super Cup, the now Host Plus Cup, and then got his opportunity with the North Queensland Cowboys when the late Paul Green gave him his opportunity to play, and he actually played in the 2017 grand final for the Cowboys, and then was in and out of the team up there and came to Brisbane, and where he really hit his straps as a starting front rower alongside Payne Haas. He played in two grand finals, of course, part of last year's premiership winning team, and these blood clots that he's been suffering and had to stay on the blood thinners has led to his career being cut short. So I've got to say, Gary, as someone who I've gotten to know very well over such a long period of time, always terrific to deal with, great to be around, and we're going to miss seeing him on the rugby league field.
1: No doubt. Look, here's a little bit of it from Corey Jensen a little earlier this hour. Have a listen.
3: This obviously isn't how I imagined my playing career would come to an end, but after receiving medical advice and speaking with the specialists, it's become clear it's no longer safe for me to continue playing rugby league. It's been incredibly difficult to come to terms with, but my health and my family's future has to come first. As tough as today is, I don't want it to be a sad day. I want it to be a celebration of what rugby league has given me. If you told me as a young kid growing up in Bowen that he'd play more than 150 NRL games, win a premiership and spend his career surrounded by incredible people, I would never have believed you.
1: Salty, that is classy. What a classy statement from that bloke.
2: Yeah, from a classy person, Gary. He's going to have whatever he does now post rugby league, and I dare say it'll be somewhere in the north of our state. He'll do it well. He's got the respect of everybody associated with the game, Corey Jensen. And what you heard there from him now as a 32-year-old, he's just been the same since he was in his early 20s. He's been terrific person to deal with, as I mentioned before, and to be around, and a really good footballer as well.
1: Yeah, no doubt. Now, mate, the other thing that's happening is in the northwestern suburbs of Melbourne, a place called Glasgow. It's the Commonwealth Games are on. Now, Gina Reinhart's in. She gets a mention a bit on this program today because there's a few things happening, but they're close to $1.3 million with her prize pot. The story this morning, of course, Kai Taylor, the son of the amazing Olympian Hayley Lewis. Have a listen to this. Gold in the men's 200-metre freestyle.
4: He keeps on going, Kai Taylor. He might just get there. Kai Taylor, this is phenomenal. He's won this event, Kai Taylor, out of lane one. A staggering performance from this young Aussie.
1: I think that's the Channel 7 coverage. I'm supposed to give them credit, so I will. But, Salty, isn't it a great story? Like mother, like son.
2: Absolutely. It is a great story, Gary. And, Kai Taylor, the long-time 4BC listeners will know a lot about Kai. He spent a fair bit of time in the studio with me on the old Wide World of Sports show with him and his mum. And a terrific young bloke and just so happy for him. This is the start now for Kai Taylor. Get a big scalp like that. Coming out of lane one, it was a great swim. I love seeing Dean Boxall's reaction. It was fantastic. And watch out, LA. Here comes Kai Taylor. It was great to see, and great to see Hayley there as well. I wonder if she stopped both smiling and crying yet. I'm just not sure. I better give her a call, even though it's probably about 4 a.m.
1: No, she'll be still up, mate, because the note she was sending to mates, we got mutual friends, was, that was nuts. That was in the relay the other day. So, she'll be up. Hey, listen, we quickly walk through the footy tips. Got about 90 seconds. The Cowboys and the Roosters, they're both flying high.
2: They are, and I think the Cowboys will win. They beat the Roosters early this year, and they'll win tonight at home.
1: Okay, so Dragons, the Dolphins. I'd reckon the Finns are up, but anyway.
2: Yeah, I think Finn's well and truly up for this one. They will be up for it, Gary, off the back of the bye. This is the run into the finals, and the top four finish for the Dolphins starts tomorrow night. Dolphins to win.
1: So the Bulldogs are taking on the struggling Storm. The Laundy Bulldogs are looking pretty good.
2: They are looking very, very good. They got their defence right. I think that they're ready for a charge, but that charge might just be halted a little bit tomorrow night. I think we'll get a response from Melbourne at home. Gary, very quickly, look out for Hayden Watson, young Queenslander, NRL debut, number 14 for the Storm. You know that I love picking out some of these young blokes when they start their careers and following them. Here's one we've got to keep our eye on, future rep player making his debut tomorrow night.
1: All right, Saldy, heaps of other tips there. We can't quite get to them all, but let's face it, plenty of other games. Games happening. Peter Posalda's voice of league on Channel 9. It's 4 to 11.
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5: 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It's Cocoa Brew. 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
1: I know you want the tips from Peter Posalda, so I'll give you that. 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There you go. Done that really quickly. Coming up next out, nightlife economy. 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
9: It's 11 o'clock. Good morning. I'm Georgia Kondek. The Child Safety Minister says it is her ministerial responsibility to fix the state's child safety system. Fresh findings have found the number of Queensland children aged under five in residential care has worsened to 107. The state government has announced they've accepted 48 of the 52 recommendations from the Commission of Inquiry. Minister Amanda Cam says the real action starts now.
10: From today, there is a line in the sand. My ministerial responsibilities, certainly I have taken very seriously with the broken child safety system that we have inherited. And from today, the Christopher Lee government now has a plan that we can move forward to begin reform.
9: Federal MP Luke Gosling has been arrested in relation to the alleged assault of Northern Territory Administrator David Connolly. The incident is alleged to have occurred at the Thailand Grand Festival in Darwin earlier this month. The member for Solomon remains in custody. New data shows the rental market in Queensland remains gridlocked, with the vacancy rate still stuck at 1%. The Real Estate Institute of Queensland's June quarter report shows 29 of the 50 regions recorded a rate of at 1% or less. However, good news in some regional and coastal areas, such as the Fraser Coast, Gold Coast and Noosa, where rental vacancy rates have eased slightly. REIQ Chief Executive Antonio Mercurella says overall the figures are tight.
19: The reality is that I think anyone looking for a rental property at the moment in Queensland is struggling to find one. The choice is fairly limited.
9: The first case of deadly H5N1 bird flu strain has been declared in Victoria. The state's agriculture sector has confirmed the virus was detected in a greater crested heron found near Portland in the state's southwest. Cases have since been confirmed in Western Australia, South Australia, New South Wales and Queensland. The Safety Commissioner says all platforms must comply with the Online Safety Act as it takes legal action against messaging services Telegram. The regulator alleges the platform failed to remove violent and extremist material for weeks after the content was reported. Commissioner Julia Mangrant says digital platforms must meet their obligations to protect the community.
20: Australians have the right to expect that services operating and generating revenue in this country are responsible for preventing platforms from being used to spread material that can radicalise, incite violence and cause real-world harm.
9: And Optus is facing court action over the 000 outage last year. To finance, the All Ords are down 70 points at 9,130. One Australian dollar is buying 69.5 US cents.
5: Fishing's a wonderful sport. 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
9: NRL Premiership winner Corey Jensen has been forced into early retirement following a life-threatening blood clot ordeal. The Broncos star underwent a long period of treatment and began a course of blood-thinning medication. And while the 32-year-old does not have an underlying autoimmune issue, he will be required to stay on the medication for the rest of his life. Jensen says he's very grateful for the career he's had.
21: To Kevy, thank you for backing me and giving me the opportunity to come here. Looking back at it now, it's changed my career. To Madge, Dave, Tomo and everyone at the Broncos, thank you for helping me grow, not only as a footballer, but as a person and as a leader. Winning a premiership together last year is something I'll cherish forever.
9: Meantime, round 22 kicks off tonight with the Cowboys hosting the Roosters. And at the Commonwealth Games, Australia has won gold in both the women's and men's wheelchair 3x3 basketball. It's 11:04. That's news and sport.
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1: Good on you. 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Thanks to Watch Smoke Alarms. That's our open line, but it's our competition line. Call number 10 right now, 133-882, to go along and see the Bronx and the Knights. It is 11:30. Brisbane's ferry system's going to be shut down amid a fresh industrial action. Georgia Contact, what's going on?
2: Yeah, good morning, Gary. As you said, the Brisbane ferry system will be expected to shut down tomorrow between 8 and 10 o'clock in the morning. But TransLink have reportedly provided no clear public warning online to commuters within 24 hours of it taking place. The Maritime Union of Australia is taking industrial action as it negotiates a new deal with River City Ferries. Fresh findings reveal the number of Queensland children under 5 in residential care has worsened to 107. The state government has announced they've accepted 48 of 52 recommendations from the Commission of Inquiry. Finding a rental property continues to be a struggle in Queensland, with new data revealing no change in the statewide vacancy of 1%. And the first case of deadly H5N1 bird flu strain has been detected in Victoria. In sport, Broncos star Corey Jensen has held back tears as he thanked his family and teammates for his NRL journey. The premiership winning star has announced his immediate retirement from the game following a series of life-threatening blood clots. And Gary, Georgina Winter will have more news from midday.
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3: At 25 to midday, I've got great news for you, Francis at Sherwood. You are our winner.
4: Hooray!
3: Hey, that's good news, isn't it? So there's a double pass to go along, see the Broncos, the Knights game Saturday. Who are you going to take along?
4: I'll take one of my sons, my favourite one.
3: So that's just hanging out there, isn't it? Which one? You're not saying which one's your favourite. You're just going to take along one of your sons. You'll probably take the favourite one, eh?
4: Yeah, that's right.
3: See, I like this. You've got great parent rearing skills there, I think, Francis.
4: Yeah, I have, I'm sure.
3: Keep them guessing all the way through. Being necessarily cruel when you have to be.
4: That's right.
3: All right, you hold the line. We'll get all your details and make sure you have a great time. And hopefully the Broncos might actually snag a win. We'll see. We live in hope. 133-882. Thanks to Watch Smoke Alarms. Yeah. And, of course, after midday today, Trent Nikolic is, in fact, hosting the Michael McLaren program. He's joining us now. G'day, mate.
5: Good afternoon, mate. Hello to everyone up there, and thank you for having me.
3: Yeah, no, look, you know, you're very welcome. You should actually drive, because you're used to driving a lot.
5: That's correct,
3: so you could probably come and do the show somewhere between Steak and Kidney and Brisbane.
5: Yes.
3: Around Coffs Harbour or something.
5: Yeah. I'd need to get over the border just to get out of New South Wales while this ICAC stuff's going on, so I could just get into Queensland where people are a little bit more sane.
3: Thank you. You see, you can stay. You see, you're sweet talking us now.
5: Our brothers and sisters in Brisbane, we love them. We love them.
3: Well, I actually have a bit of an idea, radical idea. I'm going to just, without notice, tell you this. Restructure the Australian Senate. We actually, to do that, we need to have, say, 25 states. Stick with me for a moment.
5: Yep.
3: Or we have regions. We have senators having specific regions. So we could have a region that starts at Ballina and ends at Bundaberg and give them two senators, and then we create other regions. Because I think 12 senators per state, about 10 of them have got nothing to do. That's what
5: And look at the size of Queensland that you're covering, right?
3: That's big. We're big. Yeah. We're big. In fact, right now, you know, we're on the Resonate network, so we're in places like Longreach, Charters Towers, right. Roma, Kingaroy, Gundawindi.
5: Yeah, that's right. And I'll tell you one thing, Gary, couldn't be any worse than it currently is, so it's not a bad suggestion.
3: Well, I'm full of suggestions. Normally they come with tens of billions, nay, possibly trillions of dollars attached to them. But
5: sounds like the government.
3: Except I preach from the gospel of common sense.
5: I love it.
3: They preach from a gospel that's probably close to Revelation. It's like end of the world stuff is what they generally.
5: Yeah, that's why you and me and most of our listeners would never make it in politics, because we're far too frugal with other people's money and far too much common sense involved.
3: Well, I spent 11 years, 267 days, but who was counting in the federal parliament? But I worked out that I wasn't for sale, so that's why I left.
5: That's what we want to hear, mate. That's what we want to hear.
3: I came out poorer than I, anyway, on it goes. Taylor Wayers, small violin playing for us. What have you got on this afternoon anyway, mate?
5: We're going to have a look at something that I think would be starting to afflict Brisbane like it is Sydney. So Homelessness New South Wales CEO is going to talk about the effect that rising Airbnb short-term rentals in a big city has on long-term rentals for people who need them. Angus Barnes at the Sydney Royal Wine Show, he's going to tell us about Australia's oldest wine show that's currently underway. Usual entertainment talk with Anna Corday. And then one that's really interesting for people up in Queensland as well, Stephen Milne is the Riviera Director of Brand and Communications. So Riviera Boats, because we've got the big boat show on down here. There's the Port Douglas one in May, I think it's on. But I want to talk about broadly with your listeners these boating and caravan companies that seemingly are going out of business after taking a lot of money from people and leaving people high and dry. So we'll find out a bit about that as well.
3: You know, let me tell you about Riviera. They are the best boat-making company in Australia. I know there's some stuff over in Western Australia, do some military stuff, but Riviera are serious players, huge footprint, large number of people in southeast Queensland work for them. They invest in their workforce. So they're a terrific company. Now, I do want to say, because I know of your huge experience in the motoring area, another little motoring analogy. Last night, about 6:30, Boaters at Road in the Archerfield area of Southside Brisbane, a Toyota Yaris launched itself through a council bus. I mean, seriously, how weak are the buses? And we think because of the price of fuel, everyone wants to hop on the 50-cent fares.
5: Not physically with their car.
3: But
5: no.
3: the Yaris took a licking, but it kept on ticking. I mean, those things are built like a brick. You know what?
5: They are, absolutely. And for listeners in Archerfield, I was speaking with my team off air about this. How fortunate, where the car went into the bus, I think is where pregnant, expectant mothers sit, the disabled members of the community. Like, it's a very vulnerable part of the bus, people in wheelchairs. So luckily it was going back to base with nobody on it. So yes, the Yaris is built like a tank. The bus perhaps not so, because the car launched itself in there, but thank God no one was on the bus at the time except the driver.
3: So yeah, and in the case of the Yaris, they hit a section of curb. It's quite amazing there was a section actually intact, but they hit the section of curb, launched up just enough. I mean, Hollywood will
5: You've
3: make a movie
5: look
3: out
5: at
3: of
5: photos.
3: It.
5: Photos, it's crazy.
3: I'm looking at the moving video, because it's all, you know, we've got cameras everywhere. Anyway, you'll be all over all that and a whole lot more after midday today. Afternoons, Trent Nikolic, we're here on 4BC. It's 18 to midday. That's not me crying, nor is it Trent. That is your opportunity to win a family pass to go along to the Ecker, 4BC Sounds of the Ecker. That is the sound. Are there that many cats at the Ecker? Is that what it is? Is it a cat? 133-882, be call number 9 right now at 18 to midday.
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8: Minutes to 1. A quick text message from Jason, who mentions, you know, didn't the workers from the Toyota factory try to negotiate directly with the owner to reduce wages and conditions to ensure they kept the doors open, but the union blocked them? And see, this is the point, Jason. Every time I see a situation like this eventuate, I think to myself, it's all well and good for the union to say they're protecting the worker, but up to the point where their worker then loses their job because business is shut down, I don't think that adds up. So you make a very good point. Now, as we know, there's been a lot of conversation around the housing crisis in this country. Quite simply, there's not enough supply to meet the growing demand in line with our population growth. But there's another variable in this that I touched on that's making the situation even more difficult for those who are renting. According to a report released today, an explosion, and that was the word that was used, of short-term Airbnb listings across New South Wales has left thousands struggling to find accommodation with limited long-term options. Now, Steve messaged it before and he followed that up with saying he's been where he is for 15 years. He's never seen such short-term rentals over his entire 15 years where he's living. Nearly 50,000 short-term listings were posted in the first quarter of 2026, which is more than double the 22,347 long-term rentals available on realestate.com.au. The situation's even worse when you get outside the metro areas on the mid-north coast, where there's only one long-term rental available for every eight short-term options. So the explosion in short-term rentals is constricting the already tight rental market, and it's even forcing some people into homelessness, and that's the worry there. Dom Rowe is the CEO of Homelessness New South Wales, and she joins me now. Dom, thank you for your time.

0: southeasterly, 15 to 20 kilometres an hour, becoming light in the evening. Tomorrow, 9 to 18, and then Saturday, 9 to 18 with a shower or two. Sunny tomorrow, shower or two. If you're listening in Canberra today, 12 the top, mostly sunny, light winds becoming northerly, 15 to 20 kilometres an hour in the late afternoon, then becoming light in the evening. Lithgow, we had a message in from Lithgow before. I'll read that one if I've got time later on. A top of 12, sunny out there as well. Light winds, daytime maximum temperatures between 10 and 15, but 12 in Lithgow. Queanbeyan, down on the outskirts of the ACT there, 12, mostly sunny. Nice day down there as well. Minus 2 tomorrow and Saturday overnight, though, pretty cool. Brisbane, you're laughing as always up there. 23 today, mostly sunny. 22 on Friday with a possible shower and 21 with a possible shower on Saturday. And then, of course, in Rockhampton, 27, beautiful day up there today. Sunny, light winds, 26 and sunny on Friday, and then 25 and partly cloudy on Saturday. Got a funny message here that I'm going to read out just because I like it. Mark saying, Trent, was Clinton Maynard responsible for that book? Well, he does spend a lot of time in Kiama. We might just hit him up for the $28,000 in fees anyway and see what he says. We'll just say there was a signature in there that looked like Maynard. That's good enough for us. It's almost 27 minutes to two. We'll take a break and be back with more of your calls.
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4: Trent Nikolic with you for Michael McLaren. 131873 is the open line number. 0460 873 873 is the text line. One here from Margaret that sums up a lot of your thoughts when we were talking about PNG, and a lot of you have had your opinion on that. Margaret says, Trent, why should these already millionaire footballers get tax-free money while another person earning 50 grand a year has to pay full tax? Yeah, Margaret, that's a question well worth asking. I would have been okay with them having maybe a salary cap difference, so they could have had, you know, 20% more on the salary cap and then it wasn't tax-free. So I think that that is something worth considering. And just on the subject of football, Andrew Lucas, producer extraordinaire on the sports program, says to me that there's a big call out for one or two presenters to submit their tips on this network. So if you're a presenter and you're listening now and you haven't submitted your tips, then you need to do it. Clearly, there's a bit of angst out there about it. So I think that you need to get those tips in. Now, just some funny messages here as well on borrowing things and not giving them back. A lot of you asking, and I'm not making this up, I promise. I've had at least five messages here asking if Clinton Maynard borrowed that book in Kiama. And it's a fair question. I mean, the bloke's down there more than he's at home. I wonder if has he ever broadcasted Sydney Now out of his camper trailer in Kiama when he's on holiday? If he hasn't, I think he should. But a lot of you asking if Maynard stole that book from Kiama Library. Bernard, don't know how you prefer it to be pronounced. Hey, Trent, I found a VHS tape of Back to the Future 3 in a box that I forgot to take back from Video Easy, I'm guessing from about 91 or 92. remember the good old days of Video Easy? Gee, it's funny, isn't it? If you remember that stuff, if you're of the age where you remember on a Friday night, if your parents were in a good mood, they'd say, all right, we'll go to the video store. And I think you had like a package where you could get one new release and maybe two older ones. And then if you took them back and they weren't rewound, there was a penalty that you had to pay. Well, Bernie didn't respond. Olivia's nodding. You're giving your age away, Liv, if you know what I'm talking about, because I'm older than you, so you should know what I'm talking about. Hi, Trent. Speaking of borrowing, this Wayne, you're telling me this is true. I want to believe that this is true. In my early 20s, a so-called mate asked to borrow my fishing rod. I said, yeah, okay. When I asked for it back, he said he lost it. So a few days later, I asked to borrow his lawnmower. I sold it and bought a new fishing rod. When he asked for the mower back, I just said, sorry, mate, I lost it. Yes, true story. Wayne, like I said, I so want that to be true. Please, I want that to be true. And then a message here that doesn't have a name. I once read a story of a bloke who borrowed a book about knots and lifting as in tying knots. The owner returned it some 50 years later, paid the late fees. He became the owner of a huge rigging company, and he kept the book because it was his start to the business. He happily paid the fees in the USA, of course. That's a great story. I love that. Really, really good. Really, really good. And Dane saying the footy players are earning more, earning money playing in Australia, so should be taxed in Australia. No, that'd just be a residency thing, Dane. It's like their primary place of residence will be in Papua New Guinea. That's what that's about, mate. And then this one from Peter. Oh, we need some sweet music for this up in Caboolture. Carolyn Borrowed My Heart, December 11, 1990, has still got it. Pete, crawling up to his wife there, isn't he, Kane? Just crawling up to his wife. Well played, Pete. Well done. I read it out, so now your wife's heard you say it, mate. That's lovely. Absolutely lovely. You know what? We'll take a break so that then we've got time for more of your calls and messages before we go to the news. It's 7 minutes to two. We'll be right back.
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4: To 2 o'clock news not far away. Trent Nikolic with you for Michael McLaren. Simon's called in. What would you like to say, Simon?
17: G'day, Trent.
4: Hello, mate.
17: Just going through the southern suburbs of Brisbane, I've noticed the hardware, it's been there for years. It's finally shut its doors and succumbed to the big bang.
4: So a smaller, family-owned type of business, mate.
17: Yeah, it's been there for years, and it hung on, but I think they just couldn't hang on. I don't know the particulars, but I know it's all locked up. It was an eerie feeling, Trent.
4: Yeah.
17: And I just think for the next government, whoever that may be, One Nation, Coalition, they've got to have a pitch. It might hurt shareholders, maybe or maybe not, of another hardware. I mean, Bunnings is a lot of people like Bunnings. But I firmly believe there's got to be some more competition.
4: I agree with you. Yeah, I agree with you, Simon. The competition is never unhealthy, and we say it all the time. It's never unhealthy.
17: Yeah, I can't see it happening under this current government. You never say never, but it's got to a point where material, Trent, it's gone up. I know everything's gone up. Mm. But like even some garbage bags, they went up 30% in 6 months.
4: Yeah, I know.
17: What was the brand? And so it's just gone too much.
4: Yeah, you're right, Simon. Thank you for your call, mate. My brother's a tradie, and his material costs have gone up incredibly. They have. Now, after the 2 o'clock news, we're going to talk to Stephen Milne, Riviera Director of Brand and Communications, Riviera Boats. We'll check what's coming up with Clinton Maynard for Sydney and Carla Binyaska up in Brisbane. And we'll speak to Jeremy Futrell, Fire and Rescue New South Wales Commissioner, because we'll get an update on him of that horrible fire in Wylie Park. But he's also running in the city to surf and raising money, because it's not enough that he saves lives. He all wants to go out and raise money. Now, Michael McLaren, not tips for the football. Roosters, Dolphins, Bulldogs, Titans, Panthers, Broncos, Sharks and Eels. And if you're wondering if other presenters listen to the radio show, well, when I put the call out, there were three presenters who had outstanding tips. There's now only one. So two of them have put their tips in, and the one outstanding presenter may have something to do with money news, may previously have been involved with the breakfast show, and may have a surname that is, what's this here, W-I-L-L-I-S, first name James. Tips still outstanding, James. If you're driving around, I know you're listening, but you've got to get those tips in, mate. 2 o'clock news coming up. Trent Nikolic with you for Michael McLaren, 2GB in Sydney, 4BC in Brisbane, 131-873 is the number.
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18: It's 2 o'clock. Good afternoon. I'm Georgina Winter. Industrial action will impact Brisbane's ferries tomorrow. Amy Drew has the details.
19: The system will be suspended between 8 a.m. and 10 a.m. on Friday, with all stops along the Brisbane River to be impacted. Maritime Union of Australia members voted in favour of protected industrial action as it negotiates a new deal with River City Ferries. The union says it's in response to a failure to genuinely address their concerns, arguing the company's offer falls below inflation and doesn't match wage increases set by the Fair Work Commission. Workers also claim the proposal ignores issues like fatigue and work-life balance. Services will resume from 10 a.m, but travellers are being warned to expect minor delays as the network returns to normal. Amy Drew, Brisbane.
18: Three teenage boys are due in court today, charged with punching a worker in the face at a fast food shop in Ipswich. Police say two 16-year-olds and a 15-year-old received their food order before striking the 24-year-old employee at around 7:30 last night. Officers chased the teens to a train station where they were arrested and charged. Queensland's Child Safety Minister has come under fire as new figures reveal the number of youth in residential care has risen to 2,819. But Minister Amanda Cam assures the state government is committed to restoring a broken system and that the rising figures should be considered peak. While the minister fronts an estimates hearing, dozens of child safety workers will protest outside Queensland Parliament tonight. Finding a rental property continues to be a struggle in Queensland, with new data revealing no change in the statewide vacancy of 1%. The Real Estate Institute of Queensland's June quarter report shows no improvement in the southeast corner, including Brisbane. Some regional areas such as the Fraser Coast, Rockhampton and Mareeba have bucked the trend, recording the highest rate in almost a decade. REIQ Chief Executive Antonia Mercarella says it's hard to know what's in store long term.
20: We're hearing some stories of investors selling investment properties, and equally we're also hearing stories about the potential impact of those federal budget taxation reforms.
18: And Australians will soon be able to access the first diagnostic blood test for Alzheimer's disease. Researchers say it will transform early detection, treatment and potentially prevention of the disease. To finance, the All Ords are down 75 points at 9,123, and one Australian dollar is buying 69.5 US cents.
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18: The Broncos are rallying around Corey Jensen as the premiership prop announces his immediate medical retirement due to blood clots. The 32-year-old became emotional while acknowledging his teammates.
21: I've watched so many of you grow from young blokes walking into the club straight out of school into husbands, fathers and genuine leaders. The memories we've created together will stay with me forever.
18: In NRL action tonight, the Cowboys are chasing back-to-back wins, hosting the Roosters in Townsville. Sony Luke has been named to play his second start of the season, replacing Reid Marnie, who misses through concussion. In AFL, Geelong's Jack Martin replaces Patrick Dangerfield for tonight's game against Collingwood at the MCG. The Pies bring in Lockie Schultz for Braden Maynard. And Australia's Commonwealth Games stars have surpassed 100 medals in Glasgow, including 47 gold. That's news and sport.
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3: 4RO weather for Rockhampton and Central Queensland. 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
12: Sunny with light winds for the rest of today and similar again tomorrow. Sunny and a top of 26 for Rocky after an overnight low of 10. A little bit cooler for Saturday. Yeppoon 22 tomorrow, Gladstone 24, Billawheeler 25.
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4: Trent Nikolich filling in for Michael McLaren today, actually, on 2GB in Sydney, 4BC in Brisbane. Michael back tomorrow. And coming up this hour, we'll speak to Stephen Milne shortly. The big Sydney boat show is coming up soon, and he's the Director of Brand and Communications for Riviera Boats, one of the premier manufacturers up there in Queensland. News headlines at the half hour. We'll find out what's coming up on Drive in Sydney with Clinton Maynard, Brisbane with Carla Binyaska, and then later in the hour, an important conversation with Jeremy Futrell, Fire and Rescue New South Wales Commissioner, because we want to get an update on the Wylie Park fire, a tragedy there overnight. Three people died in that fire. And we'll speak to Jeremy about that because he was there. And then we'll also find out about some fundraising activity that he is undertaking to raise some money for a very, very generous and much needed cause. A message here from Ian that says, my take on the $600 million to PNG is that it's a bribe for PNG to go with Australia, not China. And aside from that, it's a waste of money. Look, there's a few of you who are saying you can understand why we've done it. A few of you saying that you can't or that you think it's silly waste of money. But for mine, as I said, I'll just say this. The National Rugby League has just signed a $5.2 billion television rights deal. Why does it need charity from anyone? Least of all the Australian taxpayer. I would have thought that taking money from the taxpayer is something that the Rugby League doesn't need to do if it's a legitimate business that's got $5.2 billion coming into it in regards to revenue. It's just that simple. Dave says, I was offered a job in PNG, even tax-free. It wasn't worth my safety. The job was escorting tobacco leaf from the fields to the factory compound. Driving was easy, but driving with a sidearm was uncomfortable. Don't get caught outside the compound, yeah. And the whole venture collapsed. See, my worry is that there'll be all sorts of corruption there involved. That's the worry for me. Now, John has called in. John's out on the road. What would you like to say, John?
1: Oh, just to get away from all the hustle and bustle.
4: Yeah, give us some good news, John.
1: I'm travelling between Port Lincoln and Streaky Bay.
4: Yes. Oh, we lost him. John, so Port Lincoln's in South Australia. I think Streaky Bay, I've got to go back through my memory bank when I did the lap of Australia, which people ask about a lot. We did a lap of Australia in a Kia EV9, an electric vehicle. Don't do it in an electric car. Don't. It's the most stupid thing you could ever do. It's not that much fun. Do the lap of Australia. Don't do it in an electric car. I've got to remember exactly where Streaky Bay is, but John's back on the line. No, he's not. So John's between Port Lincoln and Streaky Bay, obviously with not very good reception out there. I think what he wanted to say was how good Victoria and South Australia are. And I have to say that my favourite part, I've always loved Outback New South Wales is great. Outback Queensland's an amazing part of the world. And obviously the Northern Territory is the Northern Territory. But for me, and the Northern Territory is different, so different to any other part of Australia. But for me, the outback parts of South Australia, and this is true when you do the lap and head over towards WA, or even if you go up the middle and you go towards a Simpson Desert crossing, for argument's sake, the outback parts of South Australia and the outback parts of WA are absolutely sensational. Amazing parts of Australia, incredibly interesting, well worth seeing. It's a big exercise. It's difficult to get there and it's a long drive, but it's well worth doing. I think everybody should go over the Nullarbor once. And John's from Taree and he's heading, I think, on a lap, I would say. He might not be doing a full lap, but he's certainly doing part of it. So, yeah, if you're in those parts of Australia, it's a fantastic place and a fantastic way to see the country. 131 873 is the open line number. Mm-hmm. Now, the Sydney Boat Show starts today at the Sydney Showground, featuring more than 400 boats and 120 exhibitors. And it got me thinking about the state of the boating industry in general. We know a lot of discretionary spending is down as the cost of living and inflation bites, and barely a week goes past without us hearing about small business going to the wall. More than 24,000 people are directly employed in the boating industry. You might not have thought about that, but it's a lot in this country, and a lot of those are in small family businesses which employ local workers and support local communities. So I thought I'd take a little temperature check of what's going on in the industry. Stephen Milne is the Brand and Communications Director at boat building company Riviera, based on the Gold Coast. They are bringing the biggest boat to the Sydney Boat Show, valued at about $1.6 million. Thank you very much. And stretching to 13.8 metres. He's right across the industry, and I'm glad to say he joins me now. Hello, Stephen.
2: Good afternoon, Trent. How are you?
4: I'm really well, mate. Thanks for having a chat to us. Riviera is showcasing the biggest boat at the show. Can you tell us a little bit about it?
2: Well, that's our 4300 Sports Express, and it's really three boats all rolled into one, if you like. It's a fantastic Mediterranean day boat. It's also a fantastic action centre console boat. So for all the water sports that you want to do, from fishing to diving to snorkeling. And then it's also a weekender with two private cabins, its own bathroom and lower galley. So it's all of those three elements all rolled into one boat. And in many respects, it's the quintessential Sydney boat, perfect for Sydney Harbour days at Store Beach, or to scoot up the coast to Pittwater and to hang out at anchor at Hallett's Beach in the Ku'ringai Chase National Park.
4: Is the building of these types of boats, Stephen, in Australia similar to what I've read around the world, where this boat was sold long before you certainly finished building it, but maybe even before you started building it?
2: Well, that's very true. It's a long-term business, building new luxury motor yachts in any part of the world, but for us it probably takes around 2 to 3 years, depending on the size and complexity of the boat. So that's a process from the initial design brief all of the way through to creating the CAD drawings in the system, to making molds, to building plugs, to making the first boat, and then physically launching it. So it takes a while to come to market, and then by that process, we've normally got multiple sales confirmed on a new model before we actually launch it.
4: Now, obviously, what we're talking about, Stephen, with a boat of this nature is right up at the higher end of the spectrum in terms of the cost. But in regard to the types of boats that the average person could get a handle on being able to afford, we talk a lot about cost of living. Are you seeing in the boating industry that there's been decline purely because of how expensive everything else is?
2: Look, it's an investment in your luxury and your lifestyle, and it's in Riviera world, the 43 is actually one of the smallest boats we build. We build all the way from 39 to 78 feet, and in dollar terms, that's from just over $1 million to around $7 million. So as far as our clients are concerned, they can pretty well buy and do whatever they want to do with their time and their funds, but they choose to invest in their lifestyle, their family now, and that's not that cyclical when it comes to the economy, because all of us are not getting any younger and there's only so many summers left.
4: Yeah, that's right. Exactly. Yeah, only so many summers left. I listened to you describing what this boat was like and the features that it had. It's almost like a floating high-end motel on the water. What kind of things are people looking for in a boat in 2026?
2: Well, that's a really good question, because, and that's why this boat has been so well received, because it rolls all of these different elements into one boat. Some people just buy a fishing boat,
4: yep,
2: and then the wife says, or the partner says, you've got to be kidding, I'm going to be out here, I'm going to get cold, I'm going to get it wet, you know, where can I sit down,
4: yeah,
2: how can I make lunch or dinner, we can't even sleep on this boat. And he said, yeah, but it's great though. Whereas in our case, yep, the husband gets on board with the boat with the partner, and she goes down below and sees two private cabins and a galley and a lovely private lounge. And then up front on the foredeck area of the boat, there's this amazing lounge, actually two sun lounges and a seated lounge. And then out the back, where normally there might be lots of big outboards and not a lot of access to the water, there's this amazing beach that you can press a button and it lowers down into the water. So you can cool off and you can, you know, go for a snorkel. You can have a barbecue outside. And then you've got this one massive open living deck that goes from the helm all the way aft to the water that connects everybody together. So you can have a really big party on board. Everybody's all part of the action and everybody's got great access to the water.
4: I got a message here from David, and we won't do this, but David's saying the 43-metre Riv is one of their smaller yachts. Ask him about the 78. It's beautiful. It gets bigger and bigger, right? But I wanted to ask you, for our listeners up in Queensland, you just came down, I think, a few months ago from the Sanctuary Cove International Boat Show. That was on the Gold Coast. How did that go? I would imagine the turnout up there is pretty big. We've lost
2: that. So people fly from Sydney and Melbourne and South Australia and Perth because they want to come here. There's all the major suppliers and all of the major brands. Most of them are imported. I mean, you know, Riviera is proudly Australian. We've been in business now in Australia for 46 years and have built over 6,300 motor yachts. So we're well and truly established. But people see the Gold Coast as the big boat capital of Australia. And the show was, going into the show, we were a little bit hesitant because of the market situation, but we were really surprised at how buoyant the market actually was.
4: Stephen, last question for you, mate. Obviously, boat shows to me remind me of the, you know, the glory days when we used to have the motor show and you could go and see all these exciting things that you otherwise wouldn't get to look and see and touch. Obviously, there'll be all the high-end stuff there, but what else can people expect if they head down to the boat show? Because there'll be everything, I would imagine, on display from right up at the top end of the spectrum, but to more affordable things as well.
2: Yeah, that's right. And look, the wonderful thing about boating is you can get into boating for a very modest amount of money, buy a tinny, take the kids fishing on the weekend and start that wonderful lifestyle. It doesn't have to be in a Riviera to start with. Mm. And, you know, most of our owners all started in small boats. And that's what you'll see at the show that opens today and runs through till Sunday. A raft of different boats, from fishing boats to ski boats to wakeboard boats, and all of the electronics and accessories and all of the suppliers that go hand in hand with making, you know, boating that much more approachable and fun.
4: Yeah, absolutely. Stephen, have a great show down there, mate, and thank you so much for having a chat to us today.
2: Thank you, Trent. It's been a pleasure.
4: There he is. That's Stephen Milne. He's the Brand and Communications Director at boat building company Riviera. As I said there in the intro, I think the fascinating point about the boat industry in Australia that I wasn't aware of until we started looking into it today, more than 24,000 people directly employed in the boating industry in this country. And a lot of those are small and family businesses. Now, obviously, with a boat like that, we're talking about a $1.6 million boat. That's a huge outlay for most mere mortals to consider. But as Stephen said there, you can get into boating as simply as just buying a tinny and getting the kids into it. So it's a fascinating thing. And the boat show, whenever you go past it when it's on in Sydney, there's always lots and lots of people there. So if you want to go and check it out, that is on at the Sydney Showground. More than 400 boats, 120 exhibitors, and that is on this weekend. It's just after 20 past two. Let's take a break and we'll be right back.
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4: That's right, Trent Nicholas with you for Michael McLaren's Time for This.
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4: Sydney Now coming up with my mate Clinton Maynard in just over half an hour from now. Clinton, he's been running. Hang on. What's happening?
14: I've just bolted up from the car park.
4: Yes.
14: I've just driven back from the south coast. I've been at Kaima Library.
4: Yes. You see,
14: I had to return a book.
4: After 150 years.
14: When I was camping 150 years ago at East Beach, I thought I'd just borrow this book and I forgot to return it.
4: $28,000 in fees. Did you pay that?
14: So I've just made the drive back to get one air on time.
4: Yeah, how are you going, mate?
14: I'm good. It is one of the classic Seinfeld episodes of all time.
4: Oh, yes.
14: That in Soup Nazi.
4: Yeah. Oh, yes. Yeah.
14: The book Policeman.
4: The way the book Policeman reacts is the best. It's so good. I was talking to Mark Levy on his show this morning. The ICAC stuff that you've been covering pretty closely is like a daily addition to a movie script. I imagine you'll be on top of that again today.
14: Absolutely. And we will have an exclusive on the program after 4:30. David Elliott, who is at the centre of this investigation, effectively he is the victim in all of this, along with David Chandler, the former building commissioner. David Elliott will respond on this program. He will be conducting his first interview since the revelations, the various bombshells of the week, including what happened yesterday, where there was suggestions of a dirt file against David Elliott.
4: Horrible stuff.
14: With photos that would allegedly prove that David Elliott was having an affair, that this would then be used against David Elliott when he was a senior coalition government minister. Now, David denies he has had an affair, but he'll be with me in studio for the first time this week to speak about this.
4: And if you're wondering why we say, why would you want to get into politics, this is an example of it.
14: Well, even Angus Taylor today was drawn into it yesterday, but there's been lots of discussion about Angus Taylor's knowledge of this reformers group, and he's now brushed it off. Now, Angus Taylor is not being accused of any wrongdoing.
4: No, nothing at all.
14: But his name's also being dragged through this as well, as well as many other Liberals who may well have been involved with this group, may not have been involved, yeah. may have had information, may not have information. And that's half the problem now for the Liberal Party. I think they will be unelectable at the next election. And part of the reason is this. Worry
4: because of this. Yeah, what else is coming up on the show, mate?
14: Former Socceroo Robbie Slater is going to be on the show this afternoon about the costs of kids' sports.
4: Yep.
14: Insurance premiums are putting a lot of pressure on children's sports, and Robbie's concerned about what's happening in the world of football on that. So we'll talk to Robbie Slater about that. I'm also going to have a look at a deli in Marrickville.
4: Ah, yes.
14: That is closing after more than 50 years in the business. And yes, it's in the Prime Minister's own backyard.
4: We'll be listening. Clinton Maynard with Sydney Now, straight after this. And after the break, I've got some breaking news for you.
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5: Trent Nikolic with you for Michael McLaren. And as I said before the break, breaking news, thanks to my colleague Ben Fordham, Race Around the World contestant Kate McGuinness has asked the ABC to share the following statement on her behalf, which the ABC supports. So this is a statement from the ABC. "The sense of humour featured in each of my films on the Race Around the World program is farcical. In no way was it my intention to promote violence. My writing is cartoonish and always satirical. Unfortunately, jokes do not land with everyone. Its purpose was never to be taken literally. I apologise to anyone I've offended. The ABC Ombudsman is independently reviewing audience complaints in relation to the 12 July Race Around the World episode in accordance with the ABC's complaints handling process. The ABC won't be commenting further while the review is in progress." Well, I thought, from what I know of that particular stuff, it was deplorable, it was unacceptable, it shouldn't be on the public broadcaster, and that apology there is not a minute too soon. It's time for news headlines with Madeline McNeil.
6: Good afternoon.
5: "In accordance with the ABC's complaints handling process."

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0: It's Afternoons. 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
14: Trent Nicolich with you for Michael McLaren. Mark has called in with a traffic report. Hello, Mark.
15: Hi, g'day. How are you?
14: Good, mate. How are you going?
15: Good, thank you.
14: What's happening?
15: Airport tunnel. I'm pretty sure it's westbound because I'm going to skirt around it.
14: Yes.
15: Overhead vehicle.
14: Ah, so another overheight truck in the tunnel, airport tunnel westbound as well. Mark, thank you for your call. Appreciate that. So just pay attention if you're in that area, overheight vehicle blocking the airport tunnel westbound. That's our traffic call from Mark. Thank you for your call. So, yes, appreciate the feedback. And thank you for your support from everybody who's been listening in today. And Rob saying that the Sex Pistols version of... the My Way song was better than Frank Sinatra. No, it wasn't. Not at all, Rob. Frank Sinatra's was way better. Damo, thanks for your support. Siv, thanks for your support. Really appreciate it. That's right. Everybody listening in, a real busy 3 hours today, incredibly busy. Thank you to everybody who's called in. 131873 obviously is the open line number. If you're listening to Clinton Maynard up in Sydney, he'll keep you up to date with ICAC. And then Carla Binyaska, as she told us earlier, she's doing a live broadcast as well and then staying at the hotel, she claimed, and not going home tonight, which probably sounds like a good idea. That was what she said. Maybe you can hold her to it. A lot of your feedback that I didn't get to live on air, but I do read it, so thank you so much on the text line. I do read it, and plenty of you agreeing with me about the shady idea of giving $660 million of your money to a football team in Papua New Guinea. To Kane here in the studio with me, thank you, mate. To Olivia and Lael out there outside the studio, couldn't have done it without you today. Had a ball, had a lot of fun. Thank you. Thank you to everybody for listening in. Michael McLaren will be back tomorrow.
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5: Hey, I'm Brooke Seychelle. One of the crossbenchers doesn't appear interested in Pauline Hanson's request for stronger counter-terrorism laws to prevent ISIS fighters coming home. Independent Senator David Pocock has told Nine the existing laws are already strong and this isn't a top priority.
16: We're spending a huge amount of time on these sorts of issues rather than the things that I hear all the time from Australians about housing, health, cost of living. So, you know, we'll engage in this, but I'd urge my colleagues to actually focus on the big issues that we're facing.
5: Federal Labor MP Luke Gosling has this morning been arrested over an alleged assault on Northern Territory Administrator David Connolly. The member for Solomon was charged in relation to an incident earlier this month. Just one of the 19 Closing the Gap targets has been met, 5 years out from the deadline. Early childhood education enrolment for First Nations children has hit 95%. Minister for Indigenous Australians Mulindiri McCarthy has told the ABC there's a lot of work to do.
17: In particular around justice and out-of-home care, I'm absolutely determined, the Prime Minister's determined. As he said in February, failure is not an option.
5: Overseas, Japanese rescuers have intensified their search for survivors as the death toll from a major earthquake rises to 17. Many remain trapped after a shopping mall collapsed. And Hollywood actor Jared Leto has been accused of sexual misconduct by four women. They've spoken about their alleged experiences in a new BBC documentary.
0: Wandle, Need and Feed. The name says it all. Next to Thinkwater. 994RO. Your sport now.
5: In sport, Broncos prop Corey Jensen has paid tribute to his teammates after announcing his immediate retirement from the NRL. The 32-year-old has been forced to hang up the boots due to blood clot issues. Jensen says he's forever grateful for the friendships he's made along the way.
18: I've seen so many of the guys grow, not just as footy players, but as men. If I could leave one thing, it's if I played a part in some of their lives, not just as footballers, but as men, then that's what I hold most dearly.
5: And Bobby Hill is set to leave Collingwood despite having 4 years left on his contract. That's the latest in news and sport.
0: 4RO weather for Rockhampton and Central Queensland. 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
19: It has been a lovely winter's day today across Capricornia, with Rockhampton being the warmest, getting to 26 degrees about 10 minutes ago, actually, that was reading. Villawilla topped out at 24 this afternoon. Gladstone got to 25, and Yeppoon still a little bit on the cooler side, topping out at 22 degrees around lunchtime. And how's it looking for the next few days? Well, you know what? It's going to be plenty of blue skies, clear as a... clear as the clearest clear. I don't know where I was going with that. But getting down to a low tonight in Rockhampton of 10 degrees. For tomorrow, we'll see another lovely sunny day and a top of 26. And then the rest of the week, maybe a bit of cloud about. Possibly on Saturday, could see a slight chance of a shower. But we're talking less than a mil and still going to be mostly fine. Daytime temperatures are going to drop a couple of degrees too as well across the weekend. Tomorrow for Yeppoon, 13 to 22 and sunny. Gladstone, 13 to 24, fine. And Billawilla will also be dropping to a low of 3 degrees tonight with a top of 25. Currently, the temperatures in Billow are 24, Gladstone is 22, Yeppoon is 21, and Rocky right now is 25 degrees.
0: Driving Your Hope is another of those great songs you can sing along to on 4RO.

That is the Kinks with Lola. It's 11 minutes past three on this Thursday afternoon. It is definitely Thursday. I did double check on that. It's not Friday yet, unfortunately, but I guess them's the breaks, right? It's Luke Cross here, ready to drive you home on 4RO, and lots to do today. I'm going to catch up with Anne-Marie from Rockhampton Regional Library to find out what's going on at your local library, and it turns out plenty. Also, there's lots going on around Capricornia. We'll check in with Mary Carroll from Capricorn Enterprise this afternoon. Tell us all the things that's happened and is happening and is set to happen in the future. And also, Deanne from Event Cinemas. We're going to talk movies. By the way, who went to our premiere of Holy Days last night? Did you have a good time? Let us know how you felt about the movie. I've heard some good reports. I had some people really enjoyed it. So let us know about that. But I'll catch up with Deanne later on this afternoon. And she tells me that the movie we're going to talk about is, she says, going to be the biggest movie of the year. It will be the biggest movie of the year. So we'll find out what that is later on this afternoon. But let's play some music. How about some Michael Jackson? Heal the World. 4RO, good afternoon. We'll

0: Absolutely, here this afternoon on 994 ROs. You drive you home on this Thursday afternoon. And let's talk news. And we're going to start with the morning bulletin. Rockhampton Council has knocked back a social impact report from a beleaguered $455 million BESS project on the grounds it did not properly consider neighbours and offered vague community perks. The development application for Potentia Energy's Capricorn BESS project was lodged with the Rockhampton Regional Council on October 2024, and had to be resubmitted in August 2025 with further information. Council's scheduled decision on December 9, 2025 was postponed, and an appeal was lodged with the Planning and Environment Court. However, 3 days later, the project received a proposed call-in notice from Deputy Premier Jared Liege. The planned project to be built near the existing Powerlink substation on the Burnett Highway, 2.5 kilometres north of Bouldercombe, or 16 kilometres outside Rockhampton, is the first proposal to reach this stage of the process within the region. Councillors' refusal at the Rockhampton Regional Council ordinary meeting on July 28 to accept the social impact assessment does not mean the development is not nixed. Council has agreed on Tuesday to invite Potentia Energy to submit a revised SIA addressing the missing elements in the report. And they'll go back and forward and back and forward until probably the end of time, maybe. Also in the paper today, Australia's richest woman lobbied Queensland Deputy Premier and Infrastructure Minister Jared Liege for rowing to be in Rockhampton in the weeks before the state government announced the 2032 Games venue plan. Hancock Prospecting Executive Chairman Gina Reinhardt, who is a Rowing Australia patron and has a trophy named after her in honour, wrote to the Deputy Premier in March 2025. The state government would announce its 2032 Games venue plan in March 2025, ignoring the recommendations of the independent panel in favour of hosting rowing and canoeing on the Fitzroy River. Ms. Reinhardt's letter came soon after the idea to host it in Rockhampton was floated by Queensland National Centre Matt Canavan, saying, "I am aware that the Australian team often trains on the Fitzroy River and that Rockhampton annually hosts the Queensland State School Championship. This rowing facility is world-class and is already close to major infrastructure, so it offers the potential to save taxpayer money." And I suspect we've not heard the last of this. I'm sure it'll be discussed at length. And finally, health-conscious drinkers, cost-of-living pressures and trendy pre-mixed and craft alternatives has global wine consumption at a six-decade low, plunging Australian wine exports to their lowest level in more than two decades. New figures released by Wine Australia reveal how changing drinking habits are crushing local producers. Wine exports fell 6% to 598 million litres in the year to June, according to the industry body expert report, the first time export volumes have fallen below 600 million litres since 2004. Wine Australia Market Insights Manager Peter Bailey said the worrying trend was unlikely to improve soon amid a historic downturn in global wine consumption. The decline in wine consumption globally is a reflection of changing consumer behaviour that is reshaping demand around the world. Wine Australia said the sharpest declines had been in mature wine markets such as the US and UK, among Australia's largest export markets. Exports to the UK and US have fallen to their lowest levels in 25 years. Canada and parts of Asia outside of China have emerged as growth markets. So there you go. A challenging time for Australians winemakers. And that's some news stories. If there's anything catching your attention or you want to talk about, 49227990.
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0: I'm Phoebe Humphrey from Your News Now, and these are your news headlines. Optus could face record penalties over last year's 000 outage. The first case of the deadly H5 bird flu has been detected in Victoria. The PM says Pauline Hanson's push to strengthen counter-terrorism laws could go against the Constitution. And Day 7 action gets underway at the Commonwealth Games in Glasgow shortly. Get your news when you want it. 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

0: Drive Show on this Thursday afternoon on 994 RO. We're the Talk of Central Queensland, and my name is Luke. And shortly going to catch up, Anne-Marie, Rockhampton Regional Libraries. Plenty of things happening at your local library. We'll talk all about that shortly. And not only that, we have before 4 o'clock on this day, thanks to Move Mobility, where the one and only Aaron Stevens takes us through recognisable anniversaries, celebrate birthdays, and other special events, and it's all thanks to Move Mobility. And don't forget, after 4 o'clock, the Awesome Foursome. The clue's going up very soon, probably in the next 5 minutes. You'll see that on our Facebook page. If it's not up there already, it should be up there very soon.
1: 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Thanks to Gus's. 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

0: It's Zone 94 RO. This is Luke here this afternoon as you drive you home. And joining me now, the always lovely from Rockhampton Regional Libraries, Anne-Marie. Hey, Anne-Marie, how are you?
1: I'm fantastic. Thanks, Crossy.
0: How's life? You been well?
1: It's been great. We've had a lot of people off sick, and a lot of people are reading when they get sick, which is really interesting.
0: Yeah, that is very true.
1: I know.
0: The last thing you want to do is to do anything that involves any kind of movement, and reading is great.
1: It is, and digital content is even better where you're not cross-infecting anyone else.
0: Which you can. I know, we've spoken about it, you can borrow books from the digital library too at the library, which is really cool little addition, I think.
1: I know. If you don't know how it's done, then please give us a call. We're happy to talk you through it.
0: Yeah, exactly. But there's a few things we want to talk about today, including First Five Forever.
1: Now, this is a it is a fantastic program. So it's an early literacy program for families of young children, 0 to 5. So it's funded by the Queensland government, and it's offered in conjunction with the State Library of Queensland and also local councils. So Rockhampton Regional Council Libraries, we run with a whole range of fabulous programs. They're all free and they're all targeted at families. So we talk, play, read and sing in the space, and we try and show parents how you can do stuff and all the fun stuff that you can do with little brains, because they're growing at an astronomical rate. And if they don't get that stimulation early on, then it becomes a little bit harder sort of later on when they're at school. So your local library has you covered.
0: And, you know, as I always say, it's something to do with your kids, you know, which is at the very least what all parents are looking for.
1: I know. So running with our read and play sessions. So we run a story time session at all of our libraries every day of the week. So Monday to Friday, you can come along and you can sing, you can jump around, you can have a whole lot of fun in the library, and it's all free. On Sunday, we're heading off to the G'day Little Queenslanders Rockhampton at the Kershaw Gardens. So that's a free event organised by the Queensland government, and we're really involved in that in the space. We'll be signing up people for library memberships. We'll be offering some really great lucky draw prizes where you can win a six-pack of picture books, I might add.
0: Okay.
1: Yes, right. Six-pack of picture books.
0: Yeah. The different kind of six-pack.
1: I know. And, talk about all the lovely services that the library offers. So we're really excited to be part of that event. Check out the information on our Facebook page.
0: Is that the one where Bluey is going to
1: be?
0: We had Mark from the Medchen yesterday, and they're going to be there serving some food and things like that with their snag wagon too. So it sounds like a great day out.
1: It's going to be so much fun. So if you've got a littlie, get up early and come along, and then go home and crash for the rest of the day.
0: That's just mum and dad.
1: I know.
0: Hopefully the kids crash too. Hopefully, not always guaranteed. And story time at the zoo.
1: Oh, yeah. So that's coming up again on the 12th of August. We hit an all-time record. Over, I think, 200 people attended our last session. So people are out there. They're hungry for these sort of events. They're free. The zoo is absolutely beautiful. So we hold it in front of the old zoo entrance.
0: Yep.
1: So we're on the grassed area there, and we do fabulous stories. The staff are so engaging. They have so much fun. So this is part of our First Five Forever suite as well. So once again, a great early literacy offering from council as well as the State Library of Queensland and Queensland government.
0: Amazing. So get to your local library.
1: Yes.
0: Thanks, Anne-Marie. Always appreciate you dropping in.
1: Thanks, Crossy.
0: Anne-Marie from Rockhampton Regional Libraries. 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
3: It's the 30th of July, the day in 1930 when the final of the first FIFA World Cup was played.
19: Uruguay beat fellow South Americans Argentina 4-2 in the first ever final.
3: To 1962 when the Trans-Canada Highway was opened, becoming the longest national highway in the world. Apollo 15 landed on the moon on this day in 1971, famous for taking the first lunar rover.
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21: Roger.
3: Remember this? In 1997, the Thredbo ski resort was struck by tragedy with a massive landslide burying the Carinya Lodge. But there was hope.
22: The full story of survival against all the odds. Stuart Diver alive after a 60-hour ordeal.
3: And the world's longest-running music show, the iconic British chart program Top of the Pops, finished in 2006 after 42 years.
23: Yes, it's number one. It's Top of the Pops.
3: Stacks of birthdays, starting with singing-songwriting legend Paul Anka. He's 85.
24: Put your head on my shoulder.
3: It's Arnold Schwarzenegger's birthday. 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
25: For the people to win, politics as usual must lose.
3: Singer Kate Bush is 68 today. Australian touring cars champ and commentator Neil Crompton turns 66.
26: I think we're having a very pleasant Sunday morning drive.
3: Actor Lawrence Fishburne celebrates his 65th.
27: The Matrix is everywhere. It is all around us.
3: Friends star Lisa Kudrow is 63. Special celebration for one of rugby league's all-time greatest, Broncos, Queensland and Australian number 7, Alan Langer, turns 60.
28: The little man has gone in and
3: the
28: loser's gone
3: there. Aussie actor Simon Baker, made it big on The Mentalist, is 57.
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3: Academy Award-winning actress Hilary Swank turns 52.
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3: 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Jamie Presley is 49.
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3: 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Was 83 when he died in 1947.
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0: It's on 94.0, by the way. That's Martin the Vandals, Dancing in the Street. You could quite easily turn that into Dancing in the East Street or Dancing in East Street, couldn't you? Just a random thought I had this afternoon. It's Luke here. We're nearly at 4 o'clock. That means it's nearly time for some news. Then we're into the 4-hour awesome foursome. The Clue's live if you want to go check it out. And if you think you know, give me a call, 4922 7990. After 4 o'clock, I'll also check in with Mary Carroll from Capricorn Enterprise. There's been so much happening and so much to come in Capricornia. We thought we'd better catch up with Mary to find out more.
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8: Hey, I'm Brooke Seychelle. Optus is facing court over last year's 000 outage. The communications watchdog alleges the telco breached emergency call obligations more than 1,000 times during the September 2025 outage. Telecommunications expert Dr. Mark Gregory has told the ABC the penalties could be quite significant.
9: The action will provide an opportunity for the telecommunications industry to take on notice that the regulator is now prepared to take action in the courts for breaches to the regulations regarding 000.
8: Australia's eSafety Commissioner has launched legal action against Telegram, accusing the messaging app of failing to remove extremist content. The platform is facing penalties of up to $54 million for alleged breaches of anti-terror rules. NAB has revealed a major plummet in home loan applications, slumping to 15% in the last quarter. The major bank finding higher interest rates and the cost of living have made people more cautious. It comes as the Reserve Bank says it won't change its interest policy just to support house prices. The deadly H5 bird flu has reached another state, with Victoria declaring its first case. Authorities confirmed the detection in a greater crested tern near Portland on the southwest. Overseas, the US has launched strikes against Iran in response to Iran's missile attacks on American forces this week. And the federal government has ruled out extending the fuel excise beyond this weekend. The 16-centilitre cut will end on Sunday.
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8: In sport, Broncos prop Corey Jensen has been forced into medical retirement at the age of 32 after developing blood clots in his lungs. His coach Michael Maguire says Jensen is an incredible player, but an even better person off the field.
10: He's the type of player that I love to coach because he helps build the fabric of what we're about. So I think not only what he has done on the field, but off the field will be a big part of what will be left in and amongst his playing group.
8: And Essendon boss Daniel McPherson will finish up at the end of the season after 4 years with the club.
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0: It's been a lovely day across Capricornia. Pretty warm too, I would say, for a July day, although nearly August, but July day. The hottest place in Central Queensland was Rockhampton, which got to 26, nearly, just a titch under 27 degrees, and that happened at about 3 o'clock this afternoon. Billabilla got to 24 today, Gladstone 22, but Yeppoon certainly a little bit on the cooler side, getting to 22 degrees. And we're going to see a clear night tonight with an overnight low in Rocky of 10 degrees before tomorrow we'll see another glorious sunny day and 26. Sunny everywhere with Yeppoon getting down to 13 tonight and tomorrow 22. Gladstone 13 tonight, 24 tomorrow, and Billawilla will drop to 3 degrees, so a bit chilly, and a top of 25 tomorrow. For the rest of the week, getting into your weekend, partly cloudy both Saturday and Sunday, maybe the slight chance of a shower on Saturday. Temperature's going to drop a couple of degrees as well, so we'll be a tad cooler. And looking into next week, much the same as your weekend, with partly cloudy days with tops in the mid-20s. Currently, it is 23 in Billawilla. Gladstone is 20, Yeppoon is 20, and Rocky right now is 25.
1: 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These songs are all linked. Let us know when you've solved the mystery on Facebook. The Talk of Central Queensland, 990 4RO.

four songs with something in common. 4RO's Awesome Foursome. 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Here's another one to help you out on the Talk of Central.

Mrs. Brown, you've got a lovely daughter. That's Herman's Hermits there here on 994. I wrote, it's the awesome foursome. I remember reading that the producer of that song, that version, they basically, when the Herman's Hermits was going to release their US album, they had 11 songs and they needed another one, and they put that on there, and the producer basically said, that is... probably the worst song ever made, or at least the worst song I've been associated with. Anyway, it was a huge hit, so who knows? It was a number one in the US, number one in Canada, number one here in Oz, and it's the second song in the Awesome Foursome this afternoon. Have you worked it out yet? There is a clue up on our Facebook page if you want to go have a look. If you think you know, 49227990, maybe you'll walk away with that four-pack of Galactic Donuts. Next up, let's play it.

0: Mrs. Robinson and Simon and Garfunkel. Before that was To Be With You, Mr. Big. We also had Mrs. Brown, You've Got a Lovely Daughter, Herman's Hermits. And Kyrie, Mr. Mister. Now, if you're thinking that the theme is Mr. and Mrs., because the post I made was Mr. and Mrs. Pac-Man on Facebook. Because why not? I was trying to think of a Mr. and Mrs., and that's the first one that came to mind because, I don't know, bit of a nerd, I guess. But it's halfway there. It's Mr. for the bands and Mrs. for the songs. That was the answer. Mr. for the bands, Mrs. for the songs. So you got Mr. Mister, you had Mrs. Brown, You've Got a Lovely Daughter, Mr. Big, the band, and Mrs. Robinson, the song. That was the 4RO Awesome Foursome this afternoon, thanks to the delicious Galactic Donuts. We had some here in the office yesterday. My gosh, they went quick. That was so good, so good. Love a donut. So that is the 4RO Awesome Foursome this afternoon. Well done if you got that one right, exactly right. It was a tough one, I think, to get exactly what we were after. Coming up shortly, going to catch up with Mary Carr from Capricorn Enterprise as we drive you home here, the Savo on 4RO. It is just after 20 minutes past four.
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0: Zone 94 RO. This is Luke here, driving you home on the Talk of Central Queensland on this Thursday after a glorious, absolutely spectacular Thursday afternoon. A lovely winter's day. Although it doesn't really feel like winter, but it's lovely nonetheless. Plenty of blue skies, and it looks like that's going to continue for at least the next 24 hours. But what about your weekend? Well, tomorrow morning during the Boodles Big Breakfast, we'll check that rain gauge, talk weather trends, and get the rundown of how your weekend's looking when we check in with Central Queensland's favourite weatherman, Mike Griffin. He's the one we turn to when we want to talk weather in CQ, so listen out tomorrow morning just after 8:30 to get up to date with Mike Griffin. Thanks to Think Water for everything water, irrigation and plumbing. 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
1: 4ROs, Clash of the Chords. Thanks to Antonio's Express. It's for people who want a slice of the action, for those who work for a crust. It's a competition for listeners who need the challenge. And it's not about the dough. No, it's about the Antonio's Pizza Prize each week. Just vote for the song that's topping the other.
0: After 8:30 to get up to date with Mike Griffin. Thanks to

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1: Hi, I'm Victoria Devine, former financial advisor and host of the She's on the Money podcast. If you worked from home this year, even just one day a week, listen up because you might be leaving money on the table. The ATO has a fixed rate method that allows you to claim 67 cents for every hour you work from home. That covers electricity, internet, mobile phone usage, and even things like your home office furniture. Sounds pretty good, right? But there is a catch. You need a record of the hours you worked from home. A spreadsheet, a calendar, or a diary is fine, but no diary equals no deduction. Alternatively, if you've got detailed records and receipts, you might be better off claiming actual costs, like a percentage of your internet or power bill, but that's more admin. If in doubt, start tracking now, even if it's just for future years. It's one of the simplest ways to reduce your taxable income, and it's totally worth the 2 minutes it takes to set up a system.
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0: It's 9.94 hours. This is Luke here this afternoon, and joining me now from Capricorn Enterprises, Mary Carroll. G'day, Mary. How are you?
1: Hey, Luke. Good afternoon, listeners. This beautiful day.
0: It is lovely, and we're just chatting before we started that there's so much going on, and I just think you must be busy, busy, busy.
1: Oh, goodness, so busy. And congratulations to all of our event organisers and sponsors and volunteers out there because, gosh, we've had some amazing events during July. Just to name a couple, we had the Ipoon Running Festival and Swim Around Keppel, which were amazing events. And then this weekend coming, we've got the Mount Morgan Agricultural Show. And during August, we've got the Taste of World Cultural Festival on the 22nd of August, the Capricorn Pop Culture Convention on the 29th of August, and also on the 29th of August, the St. Brendan's College Aussie Gold Rodeo. So that's just events going on. And as I've said on this program before, Luke, if anyone says they're bored in central Queensland, there's something very, very wrong because there's always something on the weekend.
0: Well, I'm definitely going to the Capricorn one because my wife has a stall there. So, well, I can't say I'm going, but I've got to be looking after the kids while she does all
1: there
0: that stuff.
1: There you go.
0: So, yeah,
1: there you go.
0: That should be fun.
1: Teamwork makes the dream work.
0: Exactly.
1: Teamwork makes the dream work.
0: Exactly. Trying to convince the kids not to spend all their money on everything there. That'll be the tough job.
1: Exactly. And our industry is doing such a great job out there too. We just had a number of our industry operators receive gold gongs in the 2026 Wedding Industry Awards. So a big shout out to a few, if I can: The Haven at Emu Park, Great Keppel Island Hideaway, Roslyn Bay Resort, the Salty Lime Co., Frenchville Sports Club, Capricorn Caves, Rockhampton Leagues Club, Keppel Bay Sailing Club, The Lookout, Woodbury, Ambrum Estates, St Albans Village, CQ Party Hire. That's just to name a few. They're all members of this organisation and they have all won multiple awards at the Wedding Industry Awards this year. So well done to all of those amazing venues around the region.
0: Yeah, and so it's very competitive, all that wedding industry too. So well done.
1: Really competitive, and you know they're nominated by brides and guests, so it's really a consumer driven award program. So good on them. And talking about awards, goodness me, we've got the Best in Business Awards for 2026, and we've got a lot of categories for that, Luke. And a big shout out, if I can, for those categories and the sponsors, because we just can't hold awards like this without our sponsors. 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And Best Employee, and we're still looking for a sponsor for that one. We'll get one. And then People's Choice Awards, which don't open until nominations close, that's been kindly sponsored by Artisan Gluten Free Bakery. So amazing, amazing. There's so much going on.
0: And when does, if people are looking to nominate or things like that, when does all that close?
1: Yeah, so nominations close on the 30th of September, so they've still got 8 weeks. It's not an onerous process. We've made it quite simple, and there's only a few questions, but the key is to be really succinct in your answers and make sure that you impress the judges. We've got four very independent judges. They'll start the judging process in October. And then the gala dinner is on the 27th of November at Frenchville Sports Club. So there is time. So all they've got to do is jump on the bestinbusiness.com.au website. And if anyone is looking for events that are going on in the region, we've got that portal that aggregates all the events going on. So that's on our Live Capricorn Coast site. The what's on, but if you just Google what's on, you know, that website should pop up, and there's links to that website from our corporate website and destination website as well. But so much going on, Luke, in not just events, but Best in Business Awards. And, of course, we've got our Major Projects and Industry Forum coming up on Friday, the 18th of September. Tickets are selling really well for that. And that is an amazing event for people to find. Anyone's welcome. All they got to do is buy a ticket. And we've got so many great speakers, about 15 wonderful speakers across residential developments, major projects going on in the energy sector, major projects across civil and construction, and a number of our state organisations like Construction Skills Queensland, Queensland Resources Council, to name a couple. And, of course, our global supply chain futurist, James Lasica, he's headlining the event, presenting on the future economy of Central Queensland. So he's our keynote this year. So it's going to be a fabulous day, and tickets are affordable. So people can look for tickets on our Capricorn Enterprise website for that.
0: Brilliant. Mary, so much going on. We got plenty of it in there.
1: Talking about it,
0: I'll let you have a 5-minute rest, and then you've got to get back into it, okay?
1: Good on you. Thank you so much, and thank you, listeners. And, love my job, love this area. Our businesses do such a great job, so big shout-out to all of our small businesses out there.
0: That is Mary Carra from Capricorn Enterprise. So much going on, so much happening across Central Queensland. It's great to see. It's Luke here this afternoon on 990 for Aro.
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0: Early gear this afternoon on 994 RO, nearly 5 o'clock. That means we got the check-in with the latest news update very soon. And after 5, we'll touch base with Deanne from Event Cinemas because it is time to talk movies. And she's telling me that we're going to talk about the biggest movie of the year. It's only just coming out, but she reckons it's going to be the biggest movie of the year, bigger than The Odyssey, which has been huge. So what is that movie? I don't think it takes too much to work out what it is, but we will talk about what Deanne believes to be the biggest movie of 2026 after 5 o'clock here as you drive you home on 994 RO.
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6: Hey, I'm Brooke Seychelle. Messaging app Telegram is facing legal action by the eSafety Commissioner. It's been accused of failing to remove pro-terror material and could face fines of $55 million if found guilty. eSafety Commissioner Julie Inman-Grant says it comes at a time of heightened security here in Australia.
7: It is more important than ever that digital platforms meet their obligations to protect the Australian community.
6: Optus could be hit with millions of dollars in fines over last year's network outage. The communications watchdog has launched legal proceedings against the telco over the outage last September. Federal Labor MP Luke Gosling is facing an alleged assault charge following his arrest in Darwin this morning. Meanwhile, the PM has ruled out an extension of the fuel excise with the 16 cent a litre cut to end on Sunday. And with tensions rising again in the Middle East, Anthony Albanese has told the ABC the focus is now on fuel supply.
8: And we have more fuel in Australia today than we had in February 28. That's a result of the relationships that were built around the world, but also the work that we've done with the private sector.
6: Overseas, the death toll has risen to 30 after a major earthquake in Japan's southwest. Rescuers are still looking for survivors following a shopping mall collapse. And George Clooney and his wife Amal have been forced to flee their home in the south of France due to the wildfires. The couple, along with their 9-year-old twins, have evacuated as fires continue to rage across Europe.
1: Grace Mears Shopping World. 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
6: In sport, Essendon footy boss Daniel McPherson will leave at the end of this year after 4 seasons with the club. It comes as Dean Solomon will soon make a decision as to whether he wants to go for the full-time coaching role. Brisbane Broncos prop Corey Jensen has medically retired at age 32 due to blood clot issues. And Alex De Minaur has set up an all-Aussie encounter at the Washington DC Open after he defeated Stefanos Tsitsipas in 3 sets this morning. He'll now face Cruz Hewitt in the round of 16. That's the latest in news and sport.
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0: On what has been a lovely winter's day, we're going to see that pretty much continue overnight with a clear night, getting down to a low of 10 degrees in Rockhampton. Yeppoon is dropping to 13, Gladstone 13 as well, and Billawilla rug up, start a fire if you can. It's getting down to 3 degrees. Tomorrow will be a lovely sunny day, 26 for Rocky, 22 for Yeppoon, Gladstone 24, Billawilla will see a top of 25. And then for your weekend, we might see a few clouds coming through, maybe the slight chance of a shower on Saturday, but we're talking less than a mil, but it should be mostly partly cloudy, more or less fine though. Not so much a rain. Currently it's 23 degrees in Billawilla. Gladstone is 20, Yeppoon is 19, and Rocky right now is 24 degrees.
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0: It's Electric Light Orchestra.
1: Or if you're feeling a little bit lazy and don't want to say it all, you can just say ELO. Or if you're feeling really lazy, you could just say hello. Are you going to say it like that? Hello. Sweet talking woman. It's Friday, isn't it? No, surely it's going to be Friday. It feels like a Friday in many ways. It's Luke here, driving you home on 994RO. It's great to have your company so far this afternoon. Going to have the company of Deanne from Event Cinemas shortly, and we will be talking about what she believes will be the biggest film of the year. So that's coming, even bigger than The Odyssey, which has been huge, and I still haven't seen it. That's one of those movies that I feel like you just got to see in the cinemas. And I've got to say, by the way, thank you to everybody who came out last night for the Holy Days premiere. We've had a few messages today saying how much they loved it and they had a great time. No, thank you for coming along. We really do appreciate your company, and we love when you come out to these things and we get to see you. We love meeting you, the people. And speaking of meeting the people, we will be broadcasting on Saturday from Rocky Swap. Actually, I asked Aaron about this morning because usually I do this Saturday morning CQ Lifestyle show, and I needed to know how much I need to do. And I asked him, he says, oh, what time do you starting work on the broadcast on Saturday? And he just looked at me and says, I'm not working Saturday. I'm thinking, you are. I heard you talk about it on the Boodle's Big Breakfast. You're definitely doing it on Saturday. You mentioned it, that you'd be there. And he said, I'm not working. Rocky Swap is not working. He cannot wait. Absolutely loves it. I believe he's in negotiation with his wife as to how much he can spend at Rocky Swap. So we'll see how that goes. Anyway, we will be broadcasting, I believe, it will be Aaron on Saturday morning, I believe, maybe from 8, possibly from 9. One of those two this Saturday. So if you're getting along to Rocky Swap, which I'm sure you probably want to, you definitely want to, actually, go and find Aaron. Show him what you got. He loves a bargain. If you can find, I'd love to see you find like the weirdest item you can find at Rocky Swap and show him that. So we'll be there this Saturday on 994RO. Let's play some Sonia Dada now. You ain't thinking about me. Good afternoon. Happy Thursday.

0: is back and sounding better than ever. The 4RO Perry's IGA Secret Sound. Thanks to Perry's IGA, Dean Street, Wandle and Yeppoon.
1: After many, many, many, many, many, many, many, many, many months, it feels like a lifetime, we were doing the other Secret Sound. We finally got a new one. And we fired it off this morning. And, yeah, nobody knows what it is. So that is the new Secret Sound. It's $50, so, you know, $50 is $50, but still, we had no luck with that one. But good news, it'll go up again tomorrow and every day after that until we guess it. There is already a clue, though, for that sound, and that is it was mentioned during all the other clues, or all the other guesses, sorry, for the previous Secret Sound. So this answer was an answer you gave as to what you thought the last Secret Sound was. Does that make sense? Yeah, I think so. I don't know if that helps at all because there was a lot of guesses. So if you, I'm sure probably the next 2 weeks are going to be just thinking, well, I said this, so is it this? And the answer might be yes, might be no. But we'll play it, the 4RO Perry's IGA Secret Sound, tomorrow morning, just after 8 o'clock. No luck there. We'll give it another go tomorrow afternoon after 5 here as we drive you home on 4RO.
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0: this. It Must Be Love on 994 RO. This is Luke here. We're driving you home on this Thursday afternoon. And the Continuous Call team is back this weekend with tomorrow night, Friday night footy. The huge clash between the Melbourne Storm will take on the Canterbury Bankstown Bulldogs. Wait, are they still officially the Canterbury Bankstown Bulldogs, or have they just dropped Bankstown entirely? I'm not sure, because they had a period there during the late 90s where they just became the Sydney Bulldogs, which is really annoying. I didn't like. Anyway, I'm just rambling. So that's tomorrow night from Amy Park in Melbourne. Then on Saturday, the score service between the Gold Coast Titans and New Zealand Warriors. That will be a big game. Not because, obviously, the Gold Coast haven't done well this year, but I know for a fact, because I used to live on the Gold Coast. I remember I used to work there in a different industry. And we had, like, you know, 300 people in the building that I worked in, and 50% of them were Kiwis. There are so many New Zealanders living on the Gold Coast, so I reckon that's going to be a big crowd for the New Zealand Warriors. Should be fascinating. There's a massive doubleheader, which you'll hear, for the Katiwa school team as well, with the Penrith Panthers taking on the Canberra Raiders following the Brisbane Broncos, who are definitely, you know, fighting with some credibility and to finish off the season on the positive note, taking on the Newcastle Knights, who aren't... they're not cement in the eight yet. They're looking good for it, but I don't think they're cement. Once you get rid of all the buys that still take place, I think they're sitting in sixth or seventh. And that's at Suncorp Stadium. And on Sunday, you've got the score service between the Cronulla Sharks and the South Sydney Rabbitohs, plus the full game call of the West Tigers hosting Parramatta Eels at CommBank Stadium. And don't miss all the action with the Katiwa school team all weekend long here on 994RO. Coming up, Deanne from Event Cinemas.
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1: Pacey's Poem. 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

0: time to talk movies with Deanne from Event Cinemas. Hey, Deanne, how are you?
1: I'm fabulous. How are you?
0: Wonderful. Living the dream, et cetera, et cetera. And I still haven't seen The Odyssey. I'm determined to go see it in the cinema because it does feel like a movie that needs to be seen in the cinema. So
1: yeah, absolutely. It needs that big screen, right? It is, and it's 3 hours. So sit back, relax, enjoy on the big screen. If I was you, I'd go a recliner.
0: Oh, yeah, absolutely. Absolutely.
1: Yeah. Like, treat yourself. Go all out, I say.
0: What I need to work out is if I, you know, because when you have kids, it's kind of hard to say, yeah, see you, kids, going away for 3 hours. So maybe I can do it while they're at school, but that also means work allow me to do that. So,
1: Well, I can have a chat to the boss if you like.
0: Yeah, all right. Just do that. So Luke's got to do some research.
1: Yeah.
0: Yeah, you know, looking after clients and all that kind of stuff. All right, let's...
1: I think we've got an angle there. I think we can pitch it, right?
0: Yeah. It'll be fine, I'm sure. Well, we are talking about probably, I mean, The Odyssey has been huge already, like massive, but you said to me before we started, this is probably going to be the biggest movie of the year.
1: I honestly do. I think Spider-Man's going to be the biggest movie of the year, and I am pumped for it. I'll tell you how pumped I am is I realized when I watched the trailer that I missed the last film. I'm like, this just isn't adding up. What have I missed? So I watched the previous film and I am like so excited for this movie. I cannot wait.
0: Yeah, it's good. I mean, I said that Tom Holland is incredibly likable, speaking of The Odyssey.
1: Yes.
0: And I missed the second Spider-Man film, so I feel like I need to see that one before I have to see this one because the trailer talks about how people have forgotten about Spider-Man. I thought, no, that's not what happened, was it? When did that happen?
1: Yeah, so let me tell you what happened.
0: All right, fire away.
1: So this one is set 4 years after Spider-Man No Way Home. So he's navigating a world that's forgotten him. So for those who did miss the previous film, Doctor Strange had to put a spell on him so that no one remembers who Peter Parker is and Spider-Man. So it's left him to live a life that's to fight crime, but completely anonymously. And he's really struggling deeply emotionally. And it's really painful watching his old friends like MJ move on with their lives without him. But due to this really intense stress, it's triggered this strange and dangerous biological evolution in his powers. And to make it worse, Peter's got this whole new terrifying villain that he's got to face. So, you know, it's a really action-packed, pretty full-on movie. Definitely needs to be seen on the big screen. And like the star cast is amazing, right? Mark Ruffalo is Bruce Banner, so the Hulk makes an appearance.
0: Oh, wow, cool.
1: We've got Tom Holland as Peter or Spider-Man. We've got Zendaya as MJ and Jacob as Ned Leeds, so that's his bestie. So, you know, it's really tough. Like, I remember the last movie, the end scene, is like he's saying goodbye to MJ going, you know, after this you won't remember me. And it's like, oh, that's...
0: Oh, feels. Don't give me feels. I don't want feels.
1: You know, this is going to be full of feels. Like, he's really struggling to watch them. So, yeah, I think this movie's going to be huge. And I think it's going to really appeal to such a broad demographic.
0: Yeah, no, looking forward to it. I'm keen to this. And one of my favourite bits of trivia that when they got Tom Holland in on the Spider-Man series is that they stopped telling him what happens because he used to give out information without thinking. He's just being like, you know, open and like having fun in interviews. And they said, we're going to stop telling you what happens next because you keep spoiling it. Which I love.
1: Well, hopefully he's grown up now.
0: Yeah. So charming.
1: He's been doing it for a while now. I think his first appearance was like, oh, was it 2017? I think he started.
0: Yeah.
1: So, yeah, he's like 9 years into the Spider-Man verse.
0: Yeah. We've had a few over the years. Like, there was those, like, animated ones too. It seems to be one of those ones that, you know, every few years there's a new Spider-Man.
1: Yeah, absolutely. And, yeah, the Spider-Verse ones are very different spin-off, but they're really popular, right?
0: Mm, yeah, absolutely. Yeah. Absolutely. Well, I'm keen. That's in cinemas, and looking forward to that. And I'm sure it's going to be very, very popular.
1: I think so too. So, yes, what a weekend for movies, hey? Odyssey, Spider-Man.
0: Yeah. Why go outside, you know? Outside's boring. Stay inside
1: exactly.
0: And watch movies. Go to Event Cinemas.
1: Absolutely.
0: Thanks,
1: Deanne. Eat popcorn.
0: Yeah. Oh, yeah, absolutely. thanks for that. We'll catch up next week.
1: Sounds fabulous. Thank you so much.
0: It's Deanne from Event Cinema. It's always good to catch up with her and talk movies. I definitely enjoyed it. It's a subject that I enjoy a lot. This is Luke here driving home this afternoon on 994RO.
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10: Hi, I'm Sally Pearson. More medals for our female athletes at the Commonwealth Games. The Aussies swept the podium in the 50-metre freestyle with Meg Harris leading home Alex Perkins and Shayna Jack. Australia also clinched gold in the women's 4x100-metre medley relay. Eileen Chikumatana added to the haul in the weightlifting. Day 7 features Michelle Jenica in the 100-metre hurdles, while Jessica Hull is favourite in the mile. And the LPGA Women's Open tees off in England. Cassie Porter, Minji Lee and Grace Kim are among the Aussies in the field.
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0: It is time for me to say goodbye. It's been an absolute pleasure this afternoon hanging out with you. Thank you to my guest, Deanne, Event Cinemas. Thank you to Anne-Marie, Rockhampton Regional Libraries, and of course, Mary Carroll from Capricorn Enterprise. Always a pleasure to catch up with all of them. Tomorrow, I will be having a chat with Phil Hoare because it's the last day of the month tomorrow. Fun fact, last day of July, and on a Friday, Phil usually goes through on this day. So what occurred on the final day of July in the throes of history? We'll find out tomorrow. I'll also be catching up with someone to talk about the 10,000 steps challenge, move challenge, which is starting next week. And it's basically designed to get us moving. So more on that tomorrow and plenty of other things. And also the secret sound, the awesome foursome. So thank you very much for your company this afternoon. 70s at sunset after 6 o'clock. We're into the overnight programming. And then back tomorrow morning from 5:30 is Aaron for the Boodles Big Breakfast. You take care of yourself. You enjoy the rest of your Thursday. And I'm going to leave you with one last final thought that if you are wondering, a group of flamingos is called a flamboyance. I mean, it makes sense. Take care. Bye.
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12: Hey, I'm Brooke Seychelle. A Queensland man is awaiting trial in Syria on premeditated murder charges, which carry the death penalty. 20-year-old Patrick Stevenson is accused of shooting dead another Australian man in Syria on New Year's Eve last year. Prime Minister Anthony Albanese has told the ABC the government is assisting both the families involved.
13: I feel for the families of the person who's lost their life, and we're connected with them and providing support for them. We're also providing support for the family of the person who's been charged.
12: Messaging app Telegram is facing legal action by the eSafety Commissioner. The platform is accused of failing to remove pro-terror material and could face fines of up to $55 million if found guilty. Meanwhile, the communications watchdog is suing Optus over breaches during last year's network outage. Federal Labor MP Luke Gosling faces an alleged assault charge following his arrest in Darwin this morning. The member for Solomon is accused of assaulting NT Administrator David Connolly earlier this month. Home loan applications are on the decline, according to major bank NAB. It's reporting a slump to 15% in the last quarter due to higher interest rates and the cost of living. And Victoria has recorded its first case of the H5 bird flu following a detection in the state southwest. Authorities confirmed the greater crested tern has been sent for further genetic testing in Geelong.
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12: In sport, Alex de Minaur will take on Cruz Hewitt in the second round of the Washington Open early tomorrow morning. Cruz is the son of Australian tennis great Leighton Hewitt. De Minaur says he can't wait.
14: It's going to be a lot of fun. I'm really excited for him, for the matchup, for everything he's been doing. He's a great kid.
12: And day seven action gets underway at the Commonwealth Games shortly. There are 17 gold medals up for grabs tonight after the Aussies added 12 golds to the haul last night.
1: 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Sure, insurance, but fair.
4: Sunny tomorrow and a top of 26 degrees for Rockhampton after an overnight low of 10. A couple of degrees cooler through Saturday and Sunday. Yeppoon 22 tomorrow, Gladstone getting to 24 and Billawheeler reaching 25.
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2: 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Cowboys will score.
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4: Sunny tomorrow and a top of 26 degrees for Rockhampton after an overnight low of 10. A couple of degrees cooler through Saturday and Sunday. Yeppoon 22 tomorrow, Gladstone getting to 24 and Billawheeler reaching 25.
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George once said to me, and I quote, he said, never wait or hesitate. 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
10: Good evening, I'm Jamel Wells. Senior government ministers are refusing to weigh in on allegations about one of their Labor colleagues in the Northern Territory. Luke Gosling has been charged with assaulting Territory Administrator David Connolly at an event, an allegation he denies. The opposition is calling for Mr. Gosling to be stood down. Federal Health Minister Mark Butler has refused to comment.
11: I don't want to add anything. I don't have information to my hand about what's happened, but it would appear a police matter, and so it would be inappropriate for me to comment.
10: Two key supporters of the former Victorian Premier have stood down from Cabinet. Stephanie Wacklerwick reports.
12: Days after they backed Jacinta Allen, siding against a leadership challenge by Premier Ben Carroll, Harriet Shing and Lily D'Ambrosio have handed in their resignations and will not be standing for re-election in November. Ms. D'Ambrosio ends her political career after a staggering 24 years as the member for Mill Park and as Australia's longest-serving energy and climate minister. While Ms. Shing has represented the Eastern Victoria region since 2014, Mr. Carroll has thanked both the current Energy Minister and Health Minister for their service. He'll unveil his new cabinet on Monday.
10: Australia has fallen further behind targets set under the National Housing Accord. June was the first month since February to record an increase in approvals. Master Builders Australia Chief Executive Danita Warne says we're falling further behind the goal of 1.2 million homes by the end of the decade.
13: Overall, we are around 86,000 homes short. So it is going to be increasingly more difficult to achieve that target.
10: The US has carried out fresh strikes on Iran in response to attempted Iranian attacks on US forces based in the Middle East. US officials say Iraqi military command centres, missile and drone facilities have been targeted. On Wednesday, Iran fired missiles at three ships in the Strait of Hormuz. Three firefighters have died tackling wildfires in Greece. Several villages have been evacuated. A fourth summer heat wave has begun in Spain and France, with firefighters trying to stop major wildfires from flaring up. And back home, dozens of child safety workers have gathered outside the Queensland Parliament tonight, demanding more support for vulnerable young people. The child protection system is being discussed at a budget estimates hearing. In finance, one Australian dollar buying around 69.5 US cents.
0: Denture Solutions. 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
10: In round 22 of the NRL, the Roosters have a 6-0 lead over the Cowboys in Townsville. In the AFL, Geelong has a 26-8 lead over Collingwood at the MCG. At the Commonwealth Games, Australia's swimmers are leaving Glasgow with a record-breaking gold medal haul. They snatched 76 medals in total, 37 of them gold, beating the previous record of 28 gold. Queensland speedster Meg Harris, the most successful with six. Stephen Peters will coach the Perth Glory women's team for another 2 years after signing a contract extension. Perth has retained its place on the Rugby Sevens circuit with the schedule confirmed for the 2026-27 World Series. And Australian white ball leg spinner Adam Zampa has dumped New South Wales to play for Queensland this summer. You're up to date. That's the latest news and sport.
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1: Sunny tomorrow and a top of 26 degrees for Rockhampton after an overnight low of 10. A couple of degrees cooler through Saturday and Sunday. Yeppoon 22 tomorrow, Gladstone getting to 24 and Billawilla reaching 25.
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2: Good evening, everyone. Welcome along. Welcome to Thursday night. If you've been listening the last couple of nights, I've had a scratchy throat. I've been struggling a bit and seem to have had a miracle recovery since about late morning. I'm ready to go. We've got a lot ahead of us. Big news hour coming up and later in the program, because you do get the sense we're still, of course, got a few weeks left of winter, but you get the sense that things are just starting to warm up a little bit. The weather's improving. It's a bit drier. In the next hour, the Duck is literally in the middle of nowhere. I was talking to him earlier, just a spectacular sky and the moon, and just he's going to take us there and give us a taste of what a lot of people are doing. They're getting away from the city. They're going inland. They're travelling. No longer is it just grey nomads, people of all ages, and people are wanting to get away from it all and doing it in the way that they feel that they can afford, because things are very, very tough. And if you listen to the news and you hear the political discourse, it can be very, very depressing. But we're going to get into all of that this hour of the program. And there is a fascinating experiment in Victoria right now. We've got a government that really is on the nose. The word toxic keeps coming forward. You've had, according to polls, the most unpopular premier in the history of Victoria. And now there's a new bloke who's putting on a show that, well, actually, I'm a completely new government. There's been a change of government. The things you don't like, seemingly, he's either considering or axing or changing in the hope that if people think, well, you know what, we wanted some change, we'll go with you. That is a fascinating exercise. I know that our news hour guest will have some thoughts on all of this, because it provides a big challenge to the coalition and also to One Nation. And then in New South Wales, again, the things that completely erode confidence in the political class, the Corruption Commission inquiry in New South Wales, which looks like it's going to claim some scalps, and it's going to be a real challenge for Kelly Sloane, the opposition leader, who she's divorced from all of this. There are people within her group who are part of it. So the way she handles it will be crucial, because she's got an election to go to in March of next year. We've got the Commonwealth Games again. Everything seems to be touched by this notion of political incompetence, because the Commonwealth Games have been wildly successful. And particularly, you get up early in the morning, you see our swimmers and our runners. Very, very inspiring. But you'd like to be a fly on the wall where some of the swimmers might be going along to the pubs. And people say, weren't you supposed to be hosting these games? And the runners who are breaking Australian records and would have hoped to have done it in Australia, but because the Victorian government that we've just talked about decided, well, we can't do this. And so they're paying $200 million for these games to be staged on the other side of the world. It's a weird, weird world in which we are living. And then you've got the situation coming out of Iran where no one's quite sure what's going on. It does look like it's going to be an entrenched situation, and we're being told to batten down for even higher petrol prices. So if you've got something you want to tell us that'll perhaps divert us from all of that, give us a laugh. 131873 is the number. 0460 873 873. We have our news hour guest joining us shortly at 11 after 8.
0: 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During On This Day with Aaron Stevens, thanks to Move Mobility. 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
2: 14 past eight. We'll keep across any breaking news for you, of course, tonight. 131873, of course, is our number. If you'd like to call in and have your say, or you just want to use our feedback line, 0460 873 873. Two of the Victorian Labor ministers who were supporters of Jacinta Allen, the deposed Premier, Russ is saying they both wear the big Labor-issued Specsaver eyewear. So I'm assuming there's specs that look very, very similar, are common among them. That wasn't something I was keeping an eye on in all of the turmoil of the week. Terry Barnes, of course, is a former senior advisor to the coalition, both state and federal. He's a member of the Liberal Party. He is a commentator with us. He's also a political consultant and writes for the Spectator magazine. That's a long CV, but he's with us every Thursday night. Terry, good evening once again.
26: Good evening, John.
2: What about the spectacles? I mean, people, it's weird what people notice. I hadn't noticed that, but I might go and have another look.
26: Well, look, I think I got my glasses from Specsavers at some stage. So, I won't hold that against them, but the two ministers, Lily D'Ambrosio and Harriet Shring, not Frank Thring, but Harriet Shring, are both resigning because they're diehard Jacinta Allen supporters, but I think they also realise that writing's on the wall as far as the Labor state government's going in November when the election's due to be held. So they're getting out, they're creating room for new blood. For 4 months, I mean, what's the point of actually taking up the job if you get offered it?
2: Yeah, that's right. That's right. The presumption, because in the end, they're still up against it in terms of trying to win the election, but I'm going to get your thoughts because you've still been giving Labor, even under Jacinta Allen, a chance. They've got to win 16 seats. You've talked about the coalition's habit of blowing itself up. So I want to look at what's happened this week. You've got a new premier. He's from the right wing of the party. He's said he's not Daniel Andrews. He's not Jacinta Allen. So he almost tried to characterise himself as an opposition leader who'd just taken over the government and said, look, things are going to get better because you've got a different government. Do you get away with that?
26: Well, certainly he's an opposition leader in waiting, because I think that's still actually, now I am convinced it's going to be the result in November. But I think he's also a furniture salesman, because I think Ben Carroll, the new Premier, is, as you say, from the right wing of the Labor Party. He's connected with the Shoppies Union. My sense is that he will save some seats that were otherwise going to be lost under Jacinta Allen, including Jacinta Allen's own seat, Bendigo East, as it turns out. But really, I think, given the chaos that Labor has caused over the last, well, certainly this year, and the fact that the opposition leader, Jess Wilson, is doing really well in terms of establishing herself, in terms of making the case against Labor and holding them to account, and actually starting to show a bit of policy leadership. I mean, she is the one to beat. The question in my mind is whether she will get over the line in November as a majority, getting those 16 seats and maybe a few others, or is she going to have to rely on One Nation getting a couple of MPs up? And from what Pauline Hanson was saying on Sky News this week, we'll know who their candidates are as early as tomorrow.
2: Okay, well, that is interesting, and I want to get to that with you in just a moment. But the idea, because he's talking about changing the work from home laws, he's picking through a lot of the unpopular things, and then he's saying, I'll have a royal commission into the corruption and the big bill program. I'm going to look at this rail link, which looks like we can't afford it. He's talking about stopping it in its tracks. All of those are coalition policies. And so in that sense, people might be going, well, you're trying to convince us not to vote for the coalition by telling us you're going to do what they do, so why don't we let them have a go rather than you, because you've been stuffing it up. I'm getting that might be the thought.
26: Well, I think he's actually been reading from the Peter Beattie playbook, John, in terms of, oh, we stuffed up, but trust us to fix it, because we know what we did, so we know what we have to do. But the reality is that Ben Carroll, as a minister, has been around the Victorian cabinet table for a decade. He first became a minister in 2016. He had what I call he has a portfolio of portfolios that he's been in, including the current, well, the most recent one is education, where last week he had a teacher strike in government schools. But certainly, I think the thing that he did that got him over the line with his caucus is that he realised that the anger in Victoria about the big build and the corruption allegations, and the more than corruption allegations, the hard evidence of it, and that $15 billion number that corruption buster Jeffrey Watson KC came up with has really resonated in Victoria, whether it's fully accurate or not. He realised that if there's going to be a royal commission after the election, it's better to actually announce it before the election and have Labor set the terms of reference and not the coalition, because the coalition would go hard, not just for the CFMEU or for the officials who are doing the deals and making the contracts, but for the politicians who are overseeing it, including Daniel Andrews and Jacinta Allen.
2: But you can, well, there's two things you could say about that. You can change the terms of reference, and you and I know over the years there have been royal commissions where governments have tried to set terms of reference, and then when the commission starts, it goes into areas they weren't expecting, and that's always been the case, hasn't it?
26: Well, that's true, but if you look at it in the politics, so John, if the terms of reference are already there before the election and Jess Wilson comes in as Premier, it looks petty and vindictive if she tries to change the terms of reference. So it's actually smart politics to try and do it before. Frame the Royal Commission as Labor wants it to be framed, and then make it very hard for an incoming coalition government to change it. I think that's the only smart thing that Labor could have done. But Jacinta Allen just did not realise that or did not accept it.
2: Yeah. Look, and again, rather than, I mean, often we sound like a couple of blokes who've been around the block a few times, but if you go back far enough, I'm sure this is right, the Painters and Dockers Royal Commission, which was Malcolm Fraser set that one up, and it was targeted at a union, but it ended up going into bottom-of-the-arbor tax schemes, which caused problems for the conservative side of politics.
26: Well, that's right. I mean, the old Sir Humphrey Appleby line about don't establish an inquiry unless you know what it's going to say.
2: Exactly.
26: That holds true. But this is pure politics. I mean, if there's going to be a royal commission, and I think Victorians want a royal commission, they want to get to the bottom of this, Labor is going to at least try and control the narrative as much as they can before the 28th of November when the election's held. I mean, whatever you say about it, that's the only real smart move they could make, and they've made it.
2: All right, at 22 minutes past eight. For those of us in the northern states, because we don't follow this as closely, it's a very Melbourne story, this suburban rail loop. And for those of us and people who lament the fact that the Bradfield plans of so many years ago, we're going to have train lines going all the way through various parts of Sydney. You go the links that would have occurred through different parts of Australia, every part of Australia, Brisbane, everyone would have benefited from stuff that could have been done a long time ago. So there is this rail link that's linking all the suburbs, a big loop around the whole of the Melbourne suburban area. So I look at that and I think, prima facie, these things are good. It's good public transport, but it costs an absolute bomb, number one. And number two, has it happened? I mean, can you stop it? Is there part of it built already? Do we know?
26: Well, some of the preliminary works have started. In fact, one end of it is just up the road from where I live in Bayside, Melbourne, and at a place called Cheltenham. And they've started works there. They've started works of other parts of the route. But certainly, it looks good on paper. And Daniel Andrews, did it on the back of an envelope with a few people like Sir Rod Eddington advising him. But the reality is that the Parliamentary Budget Office down here in Victoria has estimated that the total project cost at the moment, and we're talking a decades-long project, is about $250 billion, of which about $35 billion would be spent in the next few years.
2: $250.
26: So it's a huge amount. And people are doubting whether the benefits of it are worth the cost, because what they're hoping to do is that more housing will spring up along the route, that more out of sort of hubs would actually develop in terms of commercial and shopping centres. But the reality is, that's a huge debt driven, and we're talking $200 billion of debt for Victoria by the end of next financial year. That's a huge debt driven boondoggle that nobody can see an end of.
2: So if you cancel it, you save a lot of money that you're going to spend, but I'm presuming there are contracts and you'd have to basically pay people out. So there's probably a cost of cancelling it as well.
26: Well, that's right. But if it's a question of spending a few billion to save $250 billion, maybe that's a cost that's worth having. But it's also, and this is another thing that Ben Carroll, the new Premier, has decided to do, is actually to see if they can divert some of the contract money into other things, particularly the airport rail link, which has been talked about down here in Victoria for decades. Because if listeners who come to Melbourne know that if they don't catch a cab, they have to catch
2: the
26: sky bus.
2: The sky bus, that's right.
26: It's expensive and it's never convenient. But certainly, I think if you want to have a world-class city, you need a world-class airport and a world-class airport connection. And the Coalition is keen on it. I think Ben Carroll is keen on it. Yep. But extricating the government, the state government, from all those contractual obligations is going to cost a hell of a lot.
2: Yep. 25 minutes past eight. Look, I just wanted to get an overview of that because it's extraordinary. The news poll was showing 52-48, two-party preferred, still very, very tight. But let's get to what you alluded to a moment ago with One Nation at 25 past eight, because you've been sceptical about One Nation. We've seen this week they've released a couple of policies. They've released a policy on the ISIS fighters. They say they can put legislation in to slam the door shut that's high court proof. Government says it wouldn't last a few seconds. I'm not a lawyer. I don't know. You're telling me that as early as tomorrow they could actually front up people who will be candidates in Victoria, so they'll have a face to the people who are running. Is that what we're looking at?
26: Well, that's what Pauline Hanson told Paul Murray on Sky News the other night when he did a special with her. And certainly she said tomorrow or Monday, and she said that while focusing on the Victorian upper house, where they do have one MP at the moment, that she's got candidates lined up for 75 odd seats, I think, out of 88, so in the lower house. So she's actually going to spring this all on us, including a leader. They don't have a leader down here in Victoria for One Nation. So
2: they'll unveil a leader.
26: See who they pick. Certainly, I think she's saying that there's going to be candidates, there's going to be policies, there's going to be bells, there's going to be whistles. But the reality is, I think, less than 4 months out from the election now, it's going to be very hard for those candidates to become known. It's going to be very hard for them to do door knocking. It's going to be very hard for them to sell policies. I mean, it goes back to what we were talking about, I think, last week, that who's going to be on the ballot might be, Joe Bloggs and Mrs. Kapoops, but people are going to be voting for Pauline Hanson.
2: Well, that's right. Everyone's going to vote for Pauline Hanson, and so these people might have a role where they'll have to provide the numbers in a minority government if Jess Wilson wins the election. So that's going to be the issue. But again, I've got people, everyone's saying to me, and this is people, including listeners who are in Victoria, we're going to vote for Pauline Hanson. I don't really care who the candidate is going to vote for Pauline Hanson, because it's a statement against the existing system, and they would prefer to have a role for One Nation in whatever new government is formed.
26: That's fine. And certainly, I think if it's a minority government, depending on One Nation MPs for supply and competence, it's going to give them a lot of leverage, a lot of power. But the bottom line, I still think with One Nation in Victoria, John, is that if those MPs get up, they'll be not taking their orders from the local leader, whoever that may be. They'll be taking their orders from Brisbane and Pauline Hanson directly.
2: Yeah. All right, I want to take a break, come back in a moment. There's a couple of things I want to talk about. I've got feedback coming from our listeners. And look, if you want to talk to Terry, you can ring 131873. A lot of messages on our feedback line, which I'll get your reaction to, Terry, as well, and what you might think the new government might look like. But also, just on this question of the Commonwealth Games, because I've really enjoyed watching the Commonwealth Games, and you must wonder whether some of these young athletes are wondering why they're not doing this at home. But we'll touch on that very shortly, because I reckon even you've got involved. I know you have, haven't you? Come on.
26: Maybe a little, but look, as a Victorian taxpayer, I think that you and everybody outside Victoria should thank us.
2: Yeah, no, because I keep getting messages that you're getting your unfair share of the GST from those of us in the northern states, and so we've got a stake in it as well. All right? 29 past 8 now.
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2: 28 minutes to 9, it's our news hour here with Terry Barnes. 131873 is our number. Look, there's a bit of feedback coming through here. One of our listeners saying if Victoria had had the Commonwealth Games, Jacinta would have been saved, the spotlight would have been moved, it would have been a distraction. Terry, I think it was meant to be September, the Commonwealth Games in Victoria. So they'd still be, 6 weeks away, the Commonwealth Games. She might have been cooked already.
26: Possibly, but I think it would have been a great distraction because at the time, you know, that was due to happen. The election campaign in Victoria is due to start. So it would have been a great distraction if we had the gold rush that we're having in Glasgow down here in Victoria. There's that warm glow that sort of rubs off on politicians when sports people actually succeed where politicians don't. So my sense is that, $194 million of our money went to Glasgow, but on the other hand, I mean, look, we're enjoying the results just as much as everybody, and really it's been impressive, particularly the swimmers in the pool.
2: Yeah, it has been. Look, I know I wasn't able to see it. I'm told the CFMEU administrator was on the 7:30 report tonight. This is where this story is, because it says it's not just a Victorian story. It's a broader story as well, because you've got the CFMEU corruption. It's on the front page of the Courier Mail a couple of times a week. You've got union involvement in corruption, really, and in the building industry right across the country, and suspicion that some of this is adding, not suspicion, I think pretty well it's obvious that it is contributing to the cost of construction everywhere in the country, and that some of these unions are involved, particularly the CFMEU. So if a Royal Commission starts, Terry, it'll spiral across more than Victoria in the year leading into the next federal election.
26: Oh, that's right. And don't forget that that $15 billion figure from Geoffrey Watson I was talking about before, that actually was given not to Victoria and Victoria's government, but it was actually given to the Queensland government in a report in that they're inquiring into CFMEU up there. And certainly, I think the way this plays out, once the Royal Commission in Victoria is established, and whatever the terms of reference may be, the people who really have to be nervous about it are not just the state government down here in Victoria or other state governments, it's the federal government, Anthony Albanese as Prime Minister.
2: Yeah. And look, there's something just popped up on the Financial Review website. It was alluded to at the ALP conference last week, but we know the area in New South Wales where you would think the Labor Party is most vulnerable to One Nation is in that Hunter Valley area. Now, the Tomago smelter, there's been question marks over, it's controlled by Rio Tinto, it's an aluminium smelter. Question is it going to be viable beyond 2028? And so this story's just popped up tonight. There's going to be a negotiation with Chris Minns and Anthony Albanese about how much money will be contributed by New South Wales to keep the Rio Tinto-controlled Tomago aluminium smelter open beyond 2028. And it would seem the federal government is going to use taxpayer-subsidised power bought from Snowy Hydro. And there are people suggesting that this would involve a deal over the next month. Tomago employs about 1,000 people, accounts for 12% of New South Wales' electricity demand. This is in the Hunter Valley area, lots of jobs there as well. And the cost, as I see here, would be over 10 years. It may be a aluminium smelter open beyond 2028. And it would seem

0: G'day, Scotty from Pestex here. 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
5: Yes, thank you. Pensioners apparently get their stamps for 65 cents with their pension card, which is a good thing. We've got the news coming up. Lots more after this.
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6: Good evening, I'm Jamel Wells. Optus faces a fine of up to $500 million over last year's outage that disrupted access to 000. ACMA's taking the telco to court, alleging it breached call access obligations. Optus paid $12 million over a separate outage in 2023. Telco expert Associate Professor Mark Gregory says the latest fine needs to be bigger.
7: It's only when the fines get to the size that they will have an impact upon the shareholders, that we're likely to see the telecommunication companies take safety seriously.
6: The eSafety Commissioner is launching court action against the provider of the Telegram messaging service. Dusty Fitzpatrick reports.
8: eSafety alleges Telegram has failed to comply with systemic safety obligations under the Online Safety Act. The platform is accused of failing to remove publicly posted pro-terror material and other unlawful content. It's also accused of failing to detect terror events being live-streamed, including the Christchurch mosque shooting. Failure to comply with Australia's codes and standards could result in civil penalties of up to $54.6 million. Dusty Fitzpatrick reporting.
6: Testing has returned 4 positive results for the H5 strain of bird flu in crested ferns from Kangaroo Island, South Australia. There are now 33 confirmed or presumed positive detections in Australia. All have been wild seabirds in coastal locations. There are no detections in poultry or agriculture. Australians could soon have access to the first diagnostic blood test for Alzheimer's disease. The TGA has approved the use of the blood plasma test. Dementia Australia's Dr. Michael Woodward says it can detect key brain proteins in just 18 minutes.
9: It picks up a protein that builds up in the brain. It's called amyloid. And the blood test says, with quite a lot of accuracy, yes, this person will develop the symptoms of Alzheimer's within the next 20 years or they won't. However, there is about 20% of people where it gives an indeterminate answer.
6: A Sydney judge has suppressed names of some witnesses giving evidence against a woman accused of anti-Semitic comments. Jodie Scasella is accused of making the comments at a children's netball game. Prosecutors asked for the non-publication order on witness names out of concern for their safety. It's thought WA mining magnate Gina Rinehart was behind a push to host rowing events during the 2032 Brisbane Olympics in Rockhampton. The country's richest woman is understood to have written a letter lobbying the Queensland government. Ms. Rinehart is a patron of rowing. growing Australia. In finance, one Australian dollar buying around 69.5 US cents.
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6: In the AFL, Geelong lead Collingwood 57-28 at the MCG. In the NRL, the Roosters have a 52-6 second half lead over the Cowboys in Townsville. Broncos premiership winner Corey Jensen's been forced into early retirement following a life-threatening blood clot. The 32-year-old says he's grateful for the career he's had.
10: To Kevy, thank you for backing me and giving me the opportunity to come here. Looking back at it now, it's changed my career. To Madge, Dave, Tomo and everyone at the Broncos, thank you for helping me grow, not only as a footballer, but as a person and as a leader. Winning a premiership together last year is something I'll cherish forever.
6: Alex Dimonor has won through to the second round at Washington after beating Stefanos Tsitsipas. He'll now face Cruz Hewitt. That's news and sport.
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13: 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The Starlight captains were doing their round and they knocked on our door. 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
2: Sunny tomorrow and a top of 26 degrees for Rockhampton after an overnight low of 10. Couple of degrees cooler through Saturday and Sunday. Yeppoon 22 tomorrow, Gladstone getting to 24 and Billawilla reaching 25.
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1: 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I think that's probably. You know what? I'm going to be generous. 4.5.
0: We'll be back in a moment here on this Thursday night.
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0: Here we are camping and off-roading on this Thursday night with the Duck, who's in the middle of Australia. Well, he's near Lake Eyre, so he's moving into the central part of Australia. And Wilco, well, Wilco, I think, is at home at Blue Collarville, where there's a lot of celebrations there tonight. It's the He's Away Again Festival, where they're all celebrating. I don't know what it's about. For some reason, someone's not there, and they're all very, very happy. Let's bring his intro in.
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0: Dave Wilkins, one of Australia's leading musicians.

0: Wilco with his gig guide. Wilco, good evening.
1: Good evening, John. Good evening, Doc. How are you gentlemen this fine night?
2: Well, Wilco, how do you think I am? I've travelled just over 1,900 kilometres with my caravan in tow to sleep on the ground under the van, because I remember a little while back when we were in the van and John said, now you've pulled up, you're off the road, you've pulled up in a reserve, where do you sleep tonight? Do you remember that imbecilic question? On the ground under the van, where do you think we sleep? But that's where we are. I've travelled 1,900 kilometres. Yeah, that, well, because he asked me, where do we sleep? I mean, hello, the queen size bed in there.
0: He's never going to let this go. He's never going to let this go.
2: Oh, listen, Cupcake. Listen, Cupcake. I'll tell you what, Wilco, we've got a great campfire going out here tonight, Wilco. And what about this? We've got young Kobe, who works for us as a crew assistant. And and I'm going to put you in touch with Kobe, because he actually produces and records music. He's got a guitar here, Wilco. He's here.
1: Fantastic.
2: Yeah, we've got the campfire, and you're not going to believe it, Wilco. I've got the harmonicas. And what we're going to do, we're going to treat John very shortly, because when I get back, you and I are going to record a song together. But we'll tell John about that after you do the gigs,
0: we'll,
2: I think.
0: We'll do this in a moment, the gig guide. And Wilco's got, Wilco's, of course, you've got to get, he's had quite a few people in that Luke Oliville area saying, can you just make sure you can confirm that he is away? So you'll be able to give him the good news.
2: Before I forget, Wilco, can you just duck up and feed the fish, mate, in the pond out the front, please?
1: Will do, mate. Will do.
2: Yeah, those barramundis, I mean, we're fattening them up there, mate.
0: Come on. Ready to go. The gig guide. What's happening?
1: And you can hear Jack in the background. Jack, you've got to be quiet, mate.
0: That's no good. That's no good. You've got to go. Sit down.
2: Sit down.
0: There you go.
1: All right.
2: We love you, we love Barnaby. I'll tell you about Barnaby too on this trip a bit later when Wilco's gone.
0: Okay. All right.
1: Here we go, guys. So for our listeners on 2CC, the Harmony German Club is celebrating the International Blues Music Day, which comes around every year on Saturday. So Blues Guitar Roadshow featuring renowned blues guitarist Anna Popovic. Now, she's hailed by Bruce Springsteen as one of the new great blues guitar players of the world, plus Australian blues legends Jeff Atchison, Ray Beadle, Simon Kinney Lewis, and a jam-packed roster on that one. That's 3 till 6 next Saturday at the Harmony German Club. Tickets available by the website. That's going to be a cracker. Also on Saturday night, Hayley Jensen's performing her brand of country at the Royal Hotel in Queanbeyan. 7 p.m. doors on that one. Tickets via Austix. For our listeners on 4BC, tomorrow night's the Cozy Night In with the James Morrison Quartet. That's going to be a fantastic night at the Ruby Jazz Club in Fortitude Valley. Tickets are available by the website and doors are 6:30. Tomorrow night also, the Mighty Radiators in Cleveland Sands Hotel. That's going to be a cracker. Tickets via Austix, 8 p.m. doors. And Jessica Malboy is performing at Queensland Performing Arts Centre. 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So if you're a rock fan, you can't beat the Angels on their Am I Ever Going to See Your Face Again 50 Years On tour. Now, they're at the Highfield in Carrickmacross on, that's tomorrow night, and doors are 8 p.m, tickets via Moshtix. Once again, for International Blues Day on Saturday, Clayton Doley's Blues Bayou Billabong, Kate Lush, Dom Turner and the Royal Blues Project. They're playing at the Marrickville Bowling Club. And gee, they're great supporters of live music. Doors open at 6:30 on that one. Try booking is the ticketing platform. Brad Cox and the Vans and Max Jackson are at the Enmore Theatre on Saturday night. That's going to be a cracker. Tickets via Ticketek on that one. And on the radar, guys, the Regent Theatre next week in Richmond has Tim Friedman from the Whitlams. And then there's a show that you want to mention, Doc, September 19, is Casey Chambers and Casey Barnes, and now they're playing at the Evan Theatre. That's a few weeks away. That's about 6 weeks away, but that's right. The Evan Theatre in Henry. So it's going to be a cracker.
0: Very, very good.
2: That will be a cracker. Now, there's breaking news, John, because I've been, obviously, when we're out here, especially when we were doing the big drive, I was playing a bit of music, and I played this track by The Dingoes. Now, everyone knows the song Way Out West with James Rain and James Blundell, but The Dingoes, the original version, the blokes who wrote that song. It's a mate of Wilco's, believe it or not, he knows everybody.
0: We've got it here. Can we have a little bit of the song? We're going to get the song just to up the back, just to remind people of the song. This is the one I know. Yeah, this is the original, Way Out West.
2: No.
1: Yeah.
0: Here comes it.
2: The Dingoes.
0: So I think you fancy yourself as doing the harmonica bit. Just have a listen. Here is the...
3: Way out west where the rain don't fall.
0: That reminds people of the song we're talking about. What you've got something, you're going to do something with this, are you, Doug?
2: Yes, Wilco and I. It's going to be our new signature song, John. He's going to play the guitar and sing, and I'll be on the harmonica. In fact, I may even back him up on the vocals.
0: And when's this going to be done? When are you doing this?
2: When I get back. We'll go to Wilco's studio.
0: Am I going to be involved?
2: No.
0: Why not?
2: You will be involved. You'll be playing it.
1: Do you want to do some backing vocals too, John?
0: I can do some.
2: No.
0: Is there a tambourine or something I can play?
2: Kidding, aren't you? What about the triangle? Can you just hit a little ding at the end of the song?
0: I have actually played the triangle. It's another story.
2: He's played the flute a few times. Don't worry about that, champion.
0: I did play the triangle in the Sydney High School Orchestra, and it only had to be hit once, and I sat there through an entire symphony. Anyway, just quickly, Wilco, next Friday, the beautiful Bridge Hotel at Roselle for our Sydney listeners. Here come the Beatles. Yes. This is next Friday. That is tomorrow week. Is that right?
1: It is. It's got the great Kevin Bennett singing and Eliza Ohlenbeck. She is amazing. And it's the band that basically plays at the Opera House for the Let It Be shows. So we've got a double pass to give away on that one.
0: 131873, call the open line. First person to call through. If you want to go tomorrow week, Bridge Hotel Roselle, that's a very good show. The Beatles, that's Here Come the Beatles. So we might mention that again next week as well. Hey, Wilco, we've got to go. He's got to go. We'll do it again next week, mate.
1: Thank you for having me on and supporting live music. Cheers, guys.
2: See you, mate.
0: Another of your commercials, though, Duck, quickly before we get moving. 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
0: Camping and off-roading, we've got a couple of minutes left here, Duck. You're in the middle of Australia, but look, we don't do politics here, but you want to say something about Barnaby. You've also got, and I'll let you do it, a quick burst, you've been testing the political temperature in inland Australia.
2: Absolutely. Absolutely. I mentioned Barnaby because let me tell you, we meet a lot of people in these travels, and not just locals. Obviously, we do meet a lot of locals, but we meet people who are travelling, and they're travelling from Queensland, Victoria, South Australia. And this is the thing, John. We get into conversations and a few yarns. Everyone, I'm telling you, everybody we have spoken to wants Albo to go. And the next breath is, it's Pauline and Barnaby all the way. It is incredible. It is just incredible, really, that everybody is just, everyone, even, and I'm talking all ages, young blokes, young people, older people, it doesn't matter. They have, trust is gone. It's quite incredible. I've never seen anything like it. And people who voted for Albo, never again. And they're not saying they're going to vote for Angus. It's all Pauline and Barnaby.
0: You did say this to me. It's quite incredible. Yeah, earlier in the day, and that's why I wanted to let you have that say, because it's a really interesting test of what's going on out there. Just on Barnaby, these days you think of Barnaby, you think of the dog. Clancy, is he with you? Your dog?
2: Clancy is with us, and he had to look, and I will say this, Barnaby, I'm with you, mate. Clancy's been told to sit down a couple of times.
0: I can imagine.
2: But let me say to you, look, it's, no, I'm serious. It's quite incredible. It's blown me away. You know, you're standing around outside of a fire around a pub in the bush, and people that have travelled from Victoria and South Australia, Queensland, everywhere, all saying the same thing. They've got a problem.
0: Okay. All right, mate. Very good. You, Clancy, your team, look after yourselves. I'm really looking forward to hearing where you are next week. There's a big fat moon sitting up there at the moment in the sky. Enjoy tonight, mate.
2: Yeah, can't wait, John. I don't know where we'll be next week, but we certainly will be closer to the centre of Australia, the heart of the country, and we are in the outback and we're loving it, and we can't wait to tell everybody about it.
0: Thank you, mate. All right, there he is, the great man, the Duck, speaking to us from, back of nowhere, he said. Now, Mari was the winner of the tickets, double pass to that great show, Bridge Hotel Roselle. That is tomorrow week, that Beatles show, which Wilco was talking about. You can have a look at the Bridge Hotel's website for more details on that if you want to go. It sounds like it's fantastic. 5 to 10 now.
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0: Don't forget, tomorrow night, straight after the continuous call team, we'll have only fans. We talk to fanatical fans. Football fans are weird people. There's a fellow who texts me. He's a Bulldogs fan. He's just seen, this is an extraordinary game. Roosters have won 82-12, 70-point margin. Quite remarkable. That's happened tonight in Townsville. This bloke's decided to send me a note about the performance of the Cowboys fullback because he's going to the Dragons next year and he's taking a shot at the Dragons. Really? That's what we're like, football fans, but well done. Now, just coming up to the news at 10 o'clock. 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
19: Good evening, I'm Jamel Wells. The death toll after a powerful earthquake in southwest Japan has risen to 34. Rescuers are still working to find survivors after the magnitudes quake on Tuesday. Thousands of people are in evacuation centres. Temperatures up to 39 degrees are expected in the next few days, with officials warning about heat stroke. Federal Labor MP Luke Gosling has been granted bail after being charged with assault, Chris McCarthy reports.
20: Luke Gosling was arrested at his Darwin home this morning after allegedly assaulting Northern Territory Administrator David Connolly. Police say the incident occurred at a public event earlier this month. Mr. Gosling's lawyer has indicated they'll be fighting the charges and says he's concerned the decision to arrest rather than summon Mr. Gosling has a political basis. The opposition has called for the MP to be stood down while government ministers have refused to be drawn on ongoing legal proceedings. In a statement, the Special Envoy for Defence and Veterans Affairs described it as a strange morning but says he'll stay focused on his job. He's due in court in September. Chris McCarthy reporting.
19: It's hoped a blood test to diagnose Alzheimer's can revolutionise how the disease is treated. The TGA has approved the blood plasma test for clinical trials. Federal Health Minister Mark Butler says local data will now be collected.
21: That is what we want to see. We want to see more tests on the MBS. We want to see more treatments on the PBS that provide Australians living with dementia and their families with relief.
19: A Perth man has been charged with murder after an attack in a northern suburb street. Jake Batrick reports.
22: Police took John Robert Lloyd Shepherd into custody yesterday and charged him over the death of a 46-year-old Thomas McDonald, who was seriously assaulted more than 2 weeks ago. It's alleged the pair were known to each other. The 35-year-old attacking the victim on Nankivell Way in Kundoola around 7 p.m. on July 14th before fleeing. The 46-year-old died of his injuries 3 days later. The Balga man fronted Joondalup Magistrates Court on the charge of murder today and he'll remain behind bars until his next appearance next month. Jake Batrick, Perth.
19: Ferries on the Brisbane River will be suspended for 2 hours tomorrow morning as workers take industrial action over pay and conditions. And a book borrowed from Kiama Library on the New South Wales South Coast has been returned 150 years after it was due. In finance, one Australian dollar buying around 69.5 US cents.
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19: In the NRL, the Roosters had a record-breaking night in Townsville, beating the Cowboys 82 points to 12. It's the first time since 1935 that 80 points have been scored in an NRL game. The Roosters' Victor Radley pleased with their efforts.
24: Really proud of the effort. You know, you can have first half like we did and kind of get a bit lazy in the second half, which we weren't outstanding in the second half, but we kind of got back to our footy and then, you know, we ended up with 80 points, which is really pleasing because we could have just got a bit carried away and let them back into the game.
19: In the AFL, Geelong has a 96-65 lead over Collingwood at the MCG. At the Commonwealth Games, Australian paracyclist Tara Nayland has qualified for the C4 individual pursuit 4,000-metre final, breaking her own world record. She qualified with a time of just under 4 minutes and 46 seconds. That's news and sport.
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6: Sunny tomorrow and a top of 26 degrees for Rockhampton after an overnight low of 10. Couple of degrees cooler through Saturday and Sunday. Yeppoon 22 tomorrow, Gladstone getting to 24 and Billawheeler reaching 25.
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0: everyone. Welcome along. It's Thursday night, right across the country, wherever you're listening to us tonight, via the radio. You might be listening on a smart speaker, on an app. We, of course, heard an hour ago from the duck that a fellow middle of nowhere was listening to us on the app or a smart speaker last week and knew the duck was coming through a very remote part of Australia. So you could be listening anywhere. Welcome along. I hope it's going well for you. I'm getting some notes from people asking me what happened to the Cowboys tonight. This is in the rugby league. Well, I've been doing the show. I have had half an eye on it, number one. And number two, I'm not really in a position to assess it. They look pretty confused, though. They've been flogged by the Roosters. And my mate who keeps sending me notes, he's a Bulldogs fan. Who are the Roosters playing next? Oh, they're playing the Bulldogs. Look forward to seeing how that one goes. That's the nature of being a fan, or the fan. The barbs that you have between fans is what I think makes life go around, because it takes away from some of the toxic exchanges we have, and haven't got a lot of those at the moment. 131873 is the number now. It is 9 minutes past 10.
1: 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Call now, 131873.
0: Now, our prize, of course, on a Thursday night is the fantastic Macell Hamper, gourmet stocks, and it's still a chill in the air, so the gourmet stock and the various gravies that you can get from Macell just add the flavour to that food, quality you can taste, and of course they've got the premium stock, which they describe as a flavour bomb. You get a big Macell hamper, and you get the John Stanley Mr. Magoo mug as well. All you need to do is answer this question. I like to have a word question or a literary question on a Thursday night, because our man of letters is joining us shortly. So how about this one? It's the famous first line of a famous novel, and I reckon it might even sum up our situation right now. Simply, it opens with, "It was the best of times, it was the worst of times." Very famous opening line of a very famous novel. It was the best of times, it was the worst of times. You could almost apply that to right now, but all you need to do is tell me the name of that novel. First person to call through with the answer I'm looking for, which is the correct answer, you win the prizes at 10 minutes past 10.
2: Oh, Lydia, oh, Lydia, say, have you met Lydia? Lydia the tattooed lady. She has eyes that folks adore so, and a torso even more so. Lydia, oh Lydia, that encyclopedia. Oh Lydia, the queen of tattoo. On her back is the Battle of Waterloo. Beside it, the wreck of the Hesperus too. And

0: upper is, I think we know it's a...
1: Yes.
0: And then you've got the V-neck. Anyway.
1: I don't know why it's called a jumper. I don't know that I've ever looked at
0: that. Is Cardigan named after... Is there a person
1: there
0: named
1: was,
0: Cardigan?
1: There was certainly a Lord Cardigan, and he may well have... he may well have worn things like that.
0: Cardigans might be coming back. I think they might be. Anyway, yeah. Sloppy Joe's like a sweatshirt. That's what people are saying here as well. So let's take a break because there's a couple of others we want to get through as well. And I've got a couple to throw your way. We're working through some of the homework and some of the messages we've had from listeners during the week, plus that which is coming through here tonight on this Thursday night with Mr. Kel Richards talking words at 17 to 11.
2: 4RO is packing up the Perry's IGA pickup and hitting the streets.
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0: 14 minutes to 11 here on this Thursday night. I'll do tomorrow's headlines for you in about 20, 25 minutes from now. But if you were listening to the program the night of and then the night after the federal budget, we had Terry Barnes on the program. He's our news, our guest tonight. Terry was the person who actually devised the seniors supplement where the private health insurance subsidy goes up from 65 over. So if you once you turn 65, the underwriting of your private health insurance goes up. The subsidy you get goes up from 30%, and it goes up in stages the older you get. And we talked to Terry about it and the rationale for it, which was pretty simple, that if the government provides assistance for people to keep their private health cover, they are then more likely to patronise the private health system, and if they find it's too hard, they drop their private health cover and they start going to the public health system. And logically, more taxpayers' dollars are going to be needed to service those people once they drop their private health cover. We did make the point at the time, of course, that means the federal government has to provides less of a subsidy if they drop their private health cover, but it's the state governments that have to pay for their treatment in public hospitals. And Terry was making the point, and he did some numbers, that the cost to the taxpayer by doing this was going to balloon. Now, I notice some work's been done on this, and it's on the front page of one of the papers. It's been a bit of a slow burn, this, but many of you are very upset about it. So this is one that it's got a slow burn, and I think it's suddenly leapt up and bitten them on the proverbial.
1: This was in the budget, but there was so much bad news in the budget that people did not digest all the bits of bad news. There's also been very bad news for ex-servicemen and that kind of thing, limitations on what they can get. So there's a whole lot of bad news in that budget, and this is one bit that is finally starting to emerge and get a profile. Well,
0: I think we said on the night, look, because I got Terry on, because he was the one, he talked about how they worked it out and what the rationale for it was. And I think we were saying at the time, the problem here is there's so much other stuff here, this one might be ignored, but it may have come up out of the ether. I'll tell you more about it after the news at 11 o'clock. A lot of people sending me notes about the
1: chocolate.
0: Oh, dear.
1: Everyone loves chocolate. You can't get away from it.
0: They do. Look, a few others, maybe a very relevant one, and I guess it makes some sense. We hear it a lot, make ends meet, people having a lot of trouble making ends meet. That's
1: comes from bookkeeping, a double entry bookkeeping. So it's recorded from the 1700s, and I thought, could that really be from double? Because the idea is you've got two columns and you need the end of each column, that is the bottom line of each column, to match each other. When expenditure and income match each other, the ends meet. So that's where it comes from.
0: Terrific.
1: And I thought, 1700s, did they have double entry bookkeeping then? So I did a bit of research. Double entry bookkeeping was invented in the 1400s. So it's actually very old.
0: So there were accountants and bookkeepers in the 1400s.
1: Yes, and there were banks in those days.
0: Really?
1: Yeah.
0: Extraordinary. Now, just in the vein of people who are up themselves and tosses and all of that.
1: Yes.
0: Lovely expression, stuffed shirt. Look at that stuffed shirt there. So the origin of it, because it's another example of someone that's a bit,
1: Well, clothing has been used to indicate how important you are for a long time. People will dress in order to show what they want to be thought of. So you establish your social rank by the way you dress. And that's been going on for many, many years. There are probably less these days than I would think in the past. Anyway, someone who tried to establish their social status by wearing starched shirts in an overly formal or elaborate way was called a stuffed shirt. The expression is recorded from 1913, an American expression, but it we can sort of understand it. We can make sense.
0: Yeah.
1: When I was young, my father still wore shirts that had detachable collars. So the idea was the collar, you could change your collar and wear the same shirt again.
0: It's not a bad idea.
1: Yes.
0: Well, actually, not necessarily such a good idea.
1: Well, unless you lose the collar stud, which was easy to do.
0: Exactly. Now, this correspondence about this. Cadbury's 100-gram block years ago said there's a glass and a half of full cream milk in every 200-gram block, and they changed the block from 200 to 180. It still said there was a glass and a half of full cream milk in every 200-gram block, but I noticed the last year or so they changed it to the equivalent of a glass and a half of full cream milk in every block. So equivalent has come in. So
1: whatever that means.
0: Can you imagine? Imagine how many lawyers were involved in going through that.
1: Yes. Someone comes up with a form of words and they turn to the staff and say, has this been legaled? Has this gone through the legal
0: team?
1: You
0: can only imagine. Yes. A couple of others. Best thing since sliced bread. Well, when did sliced bread come in?
1: This is really interesting. The sliced bread was invented in America in 1922. There was a company in Missouri. Mm-hmm. There was a machine which had just been invented that would automatically cut bread into slices. So in the very early 1920s, they started selling sliced bread, and it caught on enormously, swept across America. The bloke who invented the machine sold lots of the machines, and it was seen as the biggest labour-saving improvement for households in 100 years. So the expression, the best thing since sliced bread, was coined and was around from the 1930s. So within 10 years of sliced bread having turned up, this expression has turned up. This is just so good. You know, it's the best thing since sliced bread.
0: Yeah. So, and what's interesting about all of that, and I'd like to dig into it a bit more, because when you look it up, it certainly happened that in the early part of the 1940s, well, after America joined the war, for a brief time, someone, I think maybe in New York, banned sliced bread on the basis that the machines took up a lot of metal and it had to be wrapped in wax paper to hold it together. And so this was a wartime measure to make sure all these things were going to the war effort as opposed. And so, and I've read this every time, and it's not one of those Kel Richards ones where you're going to say, no, it's a myth, but what was the basis of that? Who came up with that idea?
1: I've never heard about that. I didn't even know that it happened.
0: It did happen. Know that
1: by the 1930s, 80% of the bread sold in America was sliced bread. So that meant it had basically taken over the entire market. People wanted nothing but sliced bread because it was so good. Yeah. And Clive Robertson, of course, used to say, the big question, Kel, is what was the best thing before sliced bread?
0: Very good point.
1: Which is clever.
0: Very good point. Yeah. One of our listeners is saying, I thought Cadbury's changed it to the equivalent because they now use powdered milk, not the full proper cream milk. A few
1: full
0: people have said
1: milk,
0: that.
1: Yeah.
0: And there is sometimes someone just comes in with an obvious point. It's a glass and a half. Well, glass can be any size.
1: Yes.
0: What's the glass size?
1: There's no standard size for a glass. Very good observation. I'm glad you thought of that. We should have thought,
0: wasn't
1: thought
0: it,
1: of that.
0: It was one of our listeners.
1: Yes,
0: yeah. The conversation about the Prime Minister and the big mansion at Point Piper and the fundraising deal, there was a reference a couple of times to the term shindig.
1: Yes.
0: So
1: an American expression born at country dances in the late 1800s. And a shindig, and a dance was called a shindig, because what do? You move your shins, your legs. And what are they doing? Well, they're going up and down, they're digging into the air and digging into the floorboards. Mm. So if you're dancing in a country dance in America in the late 1800s, it's a shindig.
0: Yeah. And that would be because often people talk about a knees up. Yeah. I think you hear that.
1: Same idea.
0: British expression.
1: And then shindig just became a very broader expression to mean any sort of big do.
0: Yeah. And with the sport, because it's a fundamental part, certainly, of football stroke soccer, rugby league, you're offside or you're onside. In soccer, it's huge, but why is onside and offside, why is one and one's the other?
1: Okay. The expression offside goes back to the very early 1800s, and it was coined in the code of rugby football at rugby school, where that code was invented. Mm. And if you look at the earliest references to it, it's a three-word expression. It's off your side. In other words, what it's saying is you're out of your place. One of the team members is meant to be in that place, that's his job, and he's off his place. He was off your side.
0: Right, okay.
1: So that's what. And in Tom Brown's School Days, which is a novel set at rugby school, that full expression, off your side, is found. It was shortened then to offside, and the rules for offside are different for every single sport.
0: Fascinating. We've only got 60 seconds left, but I just see, and I'm just looking up at the news channels that are up there, and one word we're seeing a lot more of lately is strike. The unions and a strike. Yep. So when you withdraw your labour, why is it called a strike?
1: It's the idea that you're hitting a blow. You are striking a blow against employers who will not negotiate with you. So that's why it was called a strike. Any blow or that you hit is a strike. And so we are striking a blow against the people who will not agree to double our wages or whatever.
0: And being on strike. Look, I've got 40 seconds left. When 2GB had its 100th birthday, or 60th birthday actually, Kel Richards produced a live radio comedy performance play involving, I mean, the people looking, that were involved in all of this, I'm looking here, we're talking here, you, Jim Pike, Willie Fennell, Smokey Dawson, Gaynor Mitchell. We might talk more about it next week, but we could play a couple of these, couldn't we, on
1: you're
0: the eve of the 100th anniversary?
1: Yes,
0: with you, you can tell us all about it.
1: Yep, certainly.
0: Fantastic, Kel. Okay. Thank you so much. Your website, auswords.com.au.
1: Yep, indeed.
0: And we're going to do this again next week. Please
1: we
0: come in.
1: We will.
0: Thank you for that. 3:30 to 11.
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0: We have the news coming up at 11 o'clock. We'll have tomorrow's headlines. Dr. Ross with his weekly consult. If you've been swearing by your body mass index, your BMI, you want to listen to him. He's coming up soon, but the news is next.
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27: Good evening, I'm Jamel Wells. The US military says it's completed a heavy wave of strikes against Iran. US authorities say it's in retaliation for attempted ballistic missile attacks on American forces. Iranian state media is reporting the latest strikes have killed three people, including a two-year-old child. The two countries have engaged in escalating strikes since a ceasefire fell apart in June. Senior government ministers are refusing to weigh in on allegations about one of their Labor colleagues in the Northern Territory. Luke Gosling has been charged with assaulting Territory Administrator David Connolly at an event, an allegation he denies. The opposition's calling for Mr. Gosling to be stood down. Federal Health Minister Mark Butler has refused to comment.
3: I don't want to add anything. I don't have information to my hand about what's happened, but it would appear a police matter, and so it would be inappropriate for me to comment.
27: Two key supporters of the former Victorian Premier have stood down from Cabinet. Stephanie Wacklerwick reports.
4: Days after they backed Jacinta Allen, siding against a leadership challenge by Premier Ben Carroll, Harriet Shing and Lily D'Ambrosio have handed in their resignations and will not be standing for re-election in November. Ms. D'Ambrosio ends her political career after a staggering 24 years as the member for Mill Park and as Australia's longest-serving energy and climate minister. While Ms. Shing has represented the Eastern Victoria region since 2014, Mr. Carroll has thanked both the current Energy Minister and Health Minister for their service. He'll unveil his new cabinet on Monday.
27: The Productivity Commission says governments need to embrace Indigenous community-based solutions to meet closing the gap targets. A report shows just one of the 19 targets has been met 5 years from the 2031 deadline. Four of the targets, including adult incarceration and suicide rates, are going backwards. Police believe three people who died in a granny flat fire in Sydney's southwest overnight were a 16-year-old boy and his parents. Firefighters had to make their way through burning obstacles to get to the flat at the back of a Wiley Park house. And the National Australia Bank says demand for new home loans has fallen 15% in 3 months. The bank says tax changes, rising interest rates, and concern about the effects of the Middle East conflict are to blame. In finance, one Australian dollar buying around 69.5 US cents.
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27: In the AFL, Geelong beat Collingwood 97-72 at the MCG. In the NRL, the Roosters thrashed the Cowboys 82-12 in Townsville. It's been 91 years since any NRL team scored 80 points in a game. North Queensland's Ruben Cotter says their loss was embarrassing.
5: We were just so loose right across the park, and it's pretty obvious where they were coming, straight through the front door, and sort of just snowballed from the kickoff.
27: At the Commonwealth Games, Australia's dominating the medal tally with 103 in total, 47 of them gold. In the velodrome, both our women's team pursuit and men's team sprint squads have booked spots in the final. On the track, Aussie athlete Tom Reynolds has qualified for the 400-metre final, but national champion Reece Holder won't be joining him. And Perth has retained its place on the Rugby Sevens circuit with the schedule confirmed for the World Series. That's news and sport.
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8: Sunny tomorrow and a top of 26 degrees for Rockhampton after an overnight low of 10. Couple of degrees cooler through Saturday and Sunday. Yeppoon 22 tomorrow, Gladstone getting to 24 and Billawilla reaching 25.
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4: Yes, there have been some heavy strikes by the US against Iran. We'll give you some details of that shortly, but right now it's 16 to 12.
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9: And now, cruising and travel with Richard Davey.
4: Richard Davey is our cruising and travel expert. We talk with him each week. Richard, good evening.
10: Good evening, John.
4: Now let's kick off with the ship spotting, Sydney and Brisbane. What's the story?
10: In Brisbane, there's only four cruises out of Brisbane for the month of August. The first is on Saturday, and the first available, the first one you can get on, is the 15th of August, and that's for four nights up to Airlie Beach and back. In September, this is where, you know, Crown Princess comes back, and the resident ships that will spend time in Brisbane over the summer, they're starting to filter back. So the bleak winter is almost over. We can see spring from here. In Sydney, Adventure sailed yesterday for the port of Noumea in New Caledonia, and she will be there on Saturday. And then back at home, Splendor is sailing tomorrow on the last cruise of the month. She's back on Monday, and the next available cruise out of Sydney, the next cruise out of Sydney, as Jimmy Barnes might sing, is on the 17th of August, and that's up to Moreton Island and back.
4: To Moreton Island. We did talk earlier with the Duck about Lake Eyre being just about full. Across in Europe, we know there's a lot of drama. There's the wildfires through France and Spain in particular. It's very dry there, and the rivers, of course, river cruising is fantastic. So they're very dry, the rivers. Is it actually affecting the height of the river?
10: Yes, starting to become a bit of a worry. You know, the temperatures that we're used to seeing on the Iberian Peninsula in Spain and Portugal and Italy and Athens, you know, in Greece this time of year, we're starting to see this in Austria. It's extraordinary. Beautiful place, but not used to seeing it that hot. The river varies in its depth. Most of these river ships are only drawing about 1.5 to 1.7 metres, so about 4 or 5 feet. That's not much, but in some places, this can make transit a little difficult. So things are working quite well at the moment, but it bears watching. And I think it looks like the rain will arrive just in time. But there have been issues on the Mosel. You know, it's all over Europe. And I had a look at a map the other day of world rainfall. And the only place it seems to be raining much at the moment is over the oceans.
4: All right. There was a bit of rain in Glasgow during the Commonwealth Games, but the northern part of the UK. Now, the non-stop Qantas flights, I noticed I saw a big story in the New York Times. It's getting a lot of coverage internationally. Late next year, they say these things will start. You're saying that there's still an alternative, are you?
10: Look, I've seen these transit times between Australia and Europe really come down. And look, I know we can't do it at the moment, or, you know, we've got to think twice about it. But if you go into Dubai and you're changing planes, which you will, to fly on to wherever you're going in Europe, the speed at which they can get your baggage to your next plane, the connections that you can get make it so quick. You can get there in 21 hours from here. And what happens is there's usually a prevailing wind. And we all know about Australia's jet stream. I didn't want to use that word because of the book launch. But, you know, that time I was on the air and I was going to Perth, it took 5 hours. You know, I've come back from Perth in 3 hours. So the winds can make an enormous difference. And so that's why, you know, you come from Europe back to Australia and it's so quick. The interesting thing about this Qantas flight was that when they went back to Toulouse out of Melbourne, they went back across the Pacific and across North America. Now, that was extraordinary to me. Yes, I know that they want to go with the wind, but it was so much further in distance that it needs to be. I think what they were doing on the way back was testing the scenario for Australia to New York. because it didn't take as quick as it can. It was more than 24 hours in the air, and that's too long. You know, they reckon that if you're flying from Australia to London or even Perth to Heathrow on that existing Qantas service, you know, by about hour 15 or 16, the cabin's starting to get a little on the nose.
4: Really? Okay. I know you don't like the idea, and you think maybe with short transit times, not much of a difference. I actually think you get on the plane, you land at the other end instead of having to do the whole get off and get on and transit. So we'll see when it starts. We'll see. We'll be able to test it.
10: Yeah, it does make it very easy. One thing is, I'm a bit of a traditionalist, and for me, the great tradition of Australian travel, and we are a great nation of travellers, you just can't keep us down, as we've seen, was always to stop off in a place like Hong Kong or Singapore on the way to Europe to hop. And that's a tradition I'd like to see upheld. Yeah. And yeah, we'll be able to do that.
4: Well, everyone will have choice. Have choice.
10: Exactly.
4: That's good.
10: All right. Exactly.
4: Couple of very quick ones here. Mauritius is get a bit of a makeover, has it, Mauritius?
10: Yeah, look, just like places like the Maldives and all these different Indian Ocean islands, you know, development comes along and renewal, and there's some great new hotels and resorts there, and services out of Perth at least weekly, so it makes it easy to get there non-stop.
4: Right.
10: Certainly come on since I saw 20 years ago, and there's something for everybody. It doesn't have to be $1,000 a night. You can do it for a couple of hundred as well.
4: Very good. All right, and just quickly, if you're a Qantas member, you've got points, you're trying to work out where to use them, you think Philippine Airlines might be one to look at.
10: We mentioned recently that Philippine Airlines has joined the One World Network, which means that Qantas frequent flyers can get access, potentially, if the partner airline wants to give it, to seats on partner airlines. And I've been looking at people who are flying to the United States. They've got a lot of points. They can now go via Manila with Philippine Airlines, use their points, and that can be for business class. So I know you'd probably go non-stop, but if you've got a lot of points, give it a go.
4: Okay, very good, mate. Thank you very much for that. We'll do this again next week. And, of course, your business is Richard's Travel. Richard Davey, thank you.
10: Thanks, John.
4: Yes, Richard Davey there. And that conversation about those non-stop flights, the planes that have been built specially for it, and I was noticing in the international media there's a lot of reporting what Qantas is doing with this these non-stop flights from Sydney, Melbourne, Brisbane, going all the way to London and then eventually to New York as well. And the conversation there about whether you're better off having a stopover or just sitting on the, I just prefer you get on the plane. I know it's a long flight and then you arrive at your destination. That's what I'd like to be doing. But all of that's going to be happening toward the end of next year. So there's a way to go before we can do the comparison. I did mention what's coming out of the Middle East. The US military say they've completed what they call a heavy wave of strikes against Iran. That's in retaliation for what happened a couple of days ago with the ballistic missile attacks on American forces. They say they've hit a whole range of targets within Iran. And so this is continuing the instability there. There is a story coming out of Axios, which is a news outlet in Washington, saying that Donald Trump had met the Saudi defense minister, who's saying Saudi Arabia wants to de-escalate tensions. Well, I think everyone does. We'll see what comes of all of that. And thank you also. Richard sent me a lengthy text on the Tomago smelter, the importance for us to make sure these smelters, they remain in what is a very uncertain world. So thank you for that feedback as well. It's now 8 minutes to 12.
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4: We have the news coming up. Don't forget, tomorrow night, 10:30, we have OnlyFans, John Stanley's OnlyFans. We talk to fanatical rugby league fans. We've had some crackers. Tomorrow night, we've got a really good one for you because it's a Cronulla fan talking about, and obviously they're having a pretty good year. So that's tomorrow night, John Stanley's OnlyFans, and you can get onto the website, find all of the past interviews with people like the Premier and others, and you can also subscribe to John Stanley's OnlyFans to catch up with all of those. Now, I'm going to finish the show tonight. It's Russell Morris, the legendary Australian Russell Morris. It's his birthday. That's happening tomorrow, Russell Morris, and Russell Morris' birthday coming up tomorrow. Some wonderful songs like The Real Thing. I thought I'd finish tonight with this one, one of those songs that came out when certain people were in school uniforms at all-boys schools trying to work out how to ever talk to girls, and you'd hear songs like this and think, maybe one day.

0: I just wanted to wish you guys a happy 100th broadcasting, because I hear you guys are celebrating 100 years on 2GB.
1: Yeah. Yes, 2GB's so been going for 100 years, yeah.
0: Yeah, so I just want to wish you guys all the best, and hopefully you can continue going on for a lot more years.
1: Well, thank you for your good wishes, Justin.
0: Thank you.
1: Okay, have a good morning. Brett, talking about the score, says, hi, Mike. Caller rang in with the score of the footy, got both wrong. Geelong beat Collingwood 97-72. Not 73. Sydney Roosters beat North Queensland Cowboys 82-12, not Penrith. Yeah. Yeah, thank you for that reaction clearing up there. Because, you know, if you'd rung me a few years ago when younger son was younger, I probably would have known more about it, because we used to go to the games more often, particularly the NRL. It was a bit from when we lived in Canberra. I probably mentioned this to you before, but when we lived in Canberra, I took him to a Raiders game, and I guess he was about three, you know, and maybe four, I don't know. And I bought him one of those big foam rubber hands to wave. Anyway, it was a good day for the Raiders. They won, and as we were leaving, he said to me, do you think I helped? And I said, yeah, of course you did.
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5: Hi, I'm Colin Boyce, Federal Member for Flynn. According to the Institute of Public Affairs, our region will be hit the hardest in Australia if it continues down the path of net zero by 2050. Over 16,000 jobs, or 24% of the workforce, in the electorate of Flynn will be put at risk due to these emissions targets, which are destroying Australia's prosperity while lowering our standard of living. Enough is enough. I'm Colin Boyce, and it's time to put Australia first and ditch net zero. Authorised by Colin Boyce, LNP Gladstone.
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1: Siv says the Tigers fans have been using those hand wavers, like I was saying, you know, the youngest son was using first time he went to see a Raiders game. Siv says it hasn't helped the team. Oh, maybe they're not as effective these days. do you think? I mean, I'm talking about a little while ago now, that he would have been 3 or 4. That was a while ago. Speaking of age, Peter says people don't automatically lose capacity just because they're over 75. That's ageism. Yes, that does happen. Chris says, Mike, yes, the Democrats in the USA have gone too far left. Their own extremists recognize they need to pull back or become unelectable. Labor's going the same way here, but no one's saying Labor needs to pull back. Well, that's because there's not sufficient opposition, but maybe One Nation will prove to be that, or as some people seem to be encouraging, a coalition between One Nation and the Libs, but they don't want to do that, and I don't think One Nation wants to do that. But we'll see, you know. Pragmatism does overcome. If it's a choice between not being in power and, oh, we do this deal and we're in power, it's interesting what'll happen. Will says, yeah, I think Phil's busy having a facial and pedicure. Oh, is he, he's pretty particular about his personal grooming, is he? Says Will. Cotton buds between each toe, de rigueur, of course, says Will. Oh, okay. Well, whatever he's doing. I hope he's having a good time. Beverly says, hi, Michael, read the call to prayer. Where does noise pollution come into the situation regards Bev? Well, it should. I've got something here somewhere. Bridget said Russell's an idiot. Well, that's pretty to the point, I guess. Yes. If politicians cannot be brought together, how can we expect they bring us together? Oh, this is for Phil. Stop being afraid of what callers may say. Oh, that's something you take that up with Phil, if that's an issue with Phil, because he'll be back Wednesday. And I'm just looking after things in the meantime. Not Saturday, Sunday, just the usual Monday and then Tuesday. Yes. Chris saying, Lebanese Muslims Association pushing with Lukemba Mosque proposal for call to prayer to be broadcast at their inside man, Tony Burke, commonly referred to as Tony Burke, most befitting. He's not with the mainstream, certainly not a nationalist. A church in Thomastown prevented from ringing bells because residents in units built after the church was built complained of noise from the bells. I think that's different. I mean, that's like when people, you know, build apartments next to Luna Park and then complain about the noise of the roller coaster. It was there first and very much a part of Sydney. But as I understand with the Lukemba situation, I think the mosque is only now demanding they be allowed to broadcast the bills. I've got a text here somewhere that's talking about how it's not necessary to use the loudspeakers. And I'm trying to give the person who sent it to me full credit, but I've lost it among all these. But anyway, the point being made, and I did mention a minute ago, that these days it's such old technology. If you want to remind the faithful to pray, it's, you know, just do it on the phone. Take a leaf from the federal government and send a noise through, an appropriate noise, on the phone, and they hear it, and it doesn't get in everybody else's way. And it's not something that's only done here, as I also mentioned earlier last time. We got onto this and I had a look up the places that are predominantly Muslim. They still don't want you stopping traffic, getting in people's way, being annoying about the prayer thing. It's just that the people who've come here are trying to take advantage of, it's our religion and we're victims, leave us alone. We want to make a lot of noise and let you know we're here, okay? Because we've got big plans. Probably not the rank and file, but the people up at the top. They're the ones with the big plans always.
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1: We will have some news for you in approximately 3 minutes and 2 seconds. I'll take some more calls in the next hour when we go back into call-taking mode. I found that text that I wanted to read to you to credit the person who sent it to me because I thought they put it quite well. But the system here knows what's best for me. And it decided to move the text. It does that. Well, it's designed by technicians. Steve says, if the Muslim prayer is a regular thing, why do they need a call to it? Well, they don't. They don't. It's just advertising. It's saying, look, we're here, we're loud, we're proud, all that sort of thing. It's just a way of encroaching on the existing space and saying, we're here and we want to take up more space. I mean, I don't think anybody could really deny that. And it suits some of the politicians because they think, oh, we've got a big, and they do this with any constituency, of course, but we've got a big Muslim constituency. So this is the way to keep them happy. But it's not necessarily, I think, if you were to actually ask all the Muslim community. I have spoken to Muslims and some of the things they've said, I've thought, well, I remember a cab driver saying, this is not the real life. The next life is the real life. And I think, well, even if that's true, wouldn't you make the best of it while you're here? And I think it's likely that a lot of Muslims, I can't give you any numbers on it, but I think it's likely that a lot of them do exactly that. But the leaders have got other plans. I mean, there's the same as the leaders, any leaders. You know, it's all about expanding the power, getting bigger, more control. Of course, some people are a little more unsubtle about doing it than others, but that's exactly what we have with our lot here. You know, it's all about, we're talking about the economy, talking about money. Actually, there's a conversation that I've got recorded I'm going to play for you a bit later. And we touch on the idea of what is the government really all about with what they claim they're doing for first-time young homebuyers. Is that really their aim? And I think it's a topic worth discussing, so you might be interested later on.
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18: Hello, I'm Nelson Scott. The US military says it's completed a heavy wave of strikes against Iran. US authorities say it's in retaliation for attempted ballistic missile attacks on American forces. Iranian state media is reporting three people have been killed, including a two-year-old girl. The two countries have engaged in escalating strikes since a ceasefire fell apart in June. Federal Labor MP Luke Gosling has been granted bail after being charged with assault. Chris McCarthy reports.
19: Luke Gosling was arrested at his Darwin home this morning after allegedly assaulting Northern Territory Administrator David Connolly. Police say the incident occurred at a public event earlier this month. Mr. Gosling's lawyer has indicated they'll be fighting the charges and says he's concerned the decision to arrest rather than summon Mr. Gosling has a political basis. The opposition has called for the MP to be stood down while government ministers have refused to be drawn on ongoing legal proceedings. In a statement, the Special Envoy for Defence and Veterans Affairs described it as a strange morning, but says he'll stay focused on his job. He's due in court in September. Chris McCarthy reporting.
18: The National Australia Bank says demand for new home loans has fallen 15% in 3 months. The bank says tax changes, rising interest rates, and concern about the effects of the Middle East conflict are to blame. A Perth man's been charged with murder after an attack in a northern suburb street. Jake Batrick reports.
20: Police took John Robert Lloyd Shepherd into custody yesterday and charged him over the death of a 46-year-old Thomas McDonald, who was seriously assaulted more than 2 weeks ago. It's alleged the pair were known to each other, the 35-year-old attacking the victim on Nankivell Way in Kundoola around 7 p.m. on July 14th before fleeing. The 46-year-old died of his injuries 3 days later. The Balga man fronted Joondalup Magistrates Court on the charge of murder today, and he'll remain behind bars until his next appearance next month. Jake Batrick, Perth.
18: It's hoped a blood test to diagnose Alzheimer's can revolutionise how the disease is treated. The TGA has approved the blood plasma test for clinical trials. Federal Health Minister Mark Butler says local data will be collected.
21: That is what we want to see. We want to see more tests on the MBS. We want to see more treatments on the PBS that provide Australians living with dementia and their families with relief.
18: The H5 bird flu strain has now been detected in every mainland state, with Victorian authorities confirming their first case. It comes after local transmission was confirmed in South Australia. Ferries on the Brisbane River will be suspended for 2 hours this morning as workers take industrial action over pay and conditions.
17: Gracemere Shopping World. 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
18: At the Commonwealth Games, Australia is dominating the medal tally with 103 total, 47 of them gold. The Aussie Diamonds netball team currently has a 47-10 halftime lead over Northern Ireland in their final pool stage match. Cycling finals will soon get underway in the Velodrome, where Australia is hoping to add to its medal haul. In the NRL, the Roosters thrashed the Cowboys 82-12 in Townsville yesterday. In the AFL, Geelong has put an end to Collingwood's winning run, beating the Magpies 97-72. The win catapults the Cats into a crucial top six spot. Forward Ollie Henry, ecstatic with the result.
0: It was a really good win, and I think it was something that was really important to us around this time of year, and I think we're just sort of building into, you know, what could be an exciting time of the year.
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31: Another sunny day across Capricornia today. 26 the top for Rocky after a minimum of 10. Saturday and Sunday partly cloudy and 24. Yeppoon getting to 22 today. Gladstone 24. Billawilla reaching 25.
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1: Good morning. Welcome along. Phil's not in today. A listener said that he's having a facial and a pedicure. I think it's nice that somebody makes that much effort for the radio. You know, I mean, I can kind of understand it for TV, I guess. But for the radio, that's nice. If that's true, I don't know. That's just what a listener told me. But in the meantime, I'm just looking after things for Phil. And if you want to give me a ring and be part of the program, you're welcome. 131873, or you can send me a text, 0460 873 873. See, here's quite a long text from Graham. Thank you for the kind words, Graham. Graham says, on the subject of the Islamic call to prayer over the loudspeakers, this would seem to be out-of-date technology. Well, yes, it is. Why not put the call out through an app to the faithful? That would make more sense. In some ways, the broadcast from a mosque is similar to a Christian church ringing its bells to bring the practitioners to a service. Again, very old and localized technology. This is what Graham is saying, right? It's overtaken by the power of the mobile phone. Just a thought, says Graham. A lot less intrusive to the broader community, especially for the atheists and agnostics among us. Enjoy your Friday gig and thanks for your manner of dealing with all callers to your program. Regards, Graham. Thank you, Graham, for that. But the aim is not necessarily to annoy per se, but to let everybody in the surrounding area know we're here and we're staying here and we want to get bigger and bigger. And this is part of our advertising campaign to do it. But you're quite right about the technology. And of course, I'm not, you know, an expert on the every aspect of Islam, but I do know there are certain aspects of Islam that it's no longer fashionable to refer to. So it's not like Muslims can't keep up with the times. They can if it suits. And Graham is quite right. Yes, you want to tell the faithful, remind them, oh dear, they've forgotten it's time to pray, although I don't know why they would. But supposing they have, well, remind them with the mobile phone. On this topic, Mark's called in from Five Doc. Good morning, Mark.
4: Yeah, good morning, Mike.
1: What do you want to say? I'm well, thank you.
4: Just this religious friction, you know. Yeah, I call it bells and whistles, you know, church bells, horns, you know. Yeah, how do people hear from God that search religion, you know? I figure it should be a first-person relationship, not like the Catholic Church with their bells and their confession boxes and, you know, Muslims with, hey, you know, you've got to pray, you know.
1: Five times a day, isn't it, for some of them?
4: Yeah, but, you know, I've read the Bible and I study the Bible and, you know, it's a personal relationship you should be having. You should be hearing the voice in your head that lines up with what you're reading.
1: Oh, I see. So you don't actually go to church?
4: I've been to church and stuff like that. You know, I've only basically read three books in my whole life. And one was Kay Cottee going around the world in the sailing yacht. One was The Axe that I had to enforce with being a ranger with Litter Act and all that sort of stuff.
1: You've
4: got to read them. And all the rest, I'm just a non-fiction person, you know. Pick up bits and pieces here and there, but just like to think, you know. Yeah, and...
1: See, the thing, I mean, I wouldn't condemn church because it provides a sense of community for a lot of people. And it all, you know, I mean, a lot of the aims are positive. But, you know, I take your point. If you want to have a personal relationship in your mind with your God, yeah, you should be able to do that.
4: But I agree with that. Now, I align with the church and, you know, I've got no problem sitting there and hearing people actually preaching the word of God, which they do generally. You know, life's tossed me from here to there and, you know, made me a sojourner in life, but that's a different thing. But, you know, I just feel that you should be able to have that relationship with the book you're reading and it should line up in your spirit and the voice in your head.
1: Yeah,
4: you know? And, you know, how many Christians haven't read their Bible, you know, or studied it and sat there and got someone else's opinion for it because we're lazy. We do it on the internet.
1: Well, it is a lot of reading.
4: Yeah, yeah. It takes a lifetime. I'm 61 now, you know. Yeah. And I've been looking at it since I was 27. When I was 15, my father died. I came home from school and I was just sitting down there playing a little river there and I still remember the day.
1: Yeah.
4: And a voice came and said, your father's dead. And Mum come home half an hour later and, yeah, Dad had passed away.
1: Yeah.
4: And it wasn't my dad saying I'm dead. And, you know, just had that awakening and, yeah, I've guarded that awakening because, you know, people, yeah, I'm...
1: So when you're telling me somebody, a voice said your dad's dead, it wasn't a human being in the room who told you that. A voice in your head told you that even before anybody had officially told you your dad had passed.
4: Yeah, yeah. Okay. And I had a heart attack when I was 47 and... 6 months before, I saw a vision of, a vision of a person in the ambulance with two angels beside him whispering in his ear to see amazing grace. And next revision, he was sitting up in hospital, and a mate of mine was going through cancer. He's passed, you know, and I'm on the phone to him, and yeah. He said, no worries, mate. Yep. He's a good friend of mine. Knew how I was wired up. And, 6 months later, I was the person in the ambulance, and I had what they call a tombstone heart attack, which at 47, most people drop dead where they're standing.
1: What does that mean, a tombstone heart attack? Is it just their way of saying it's a heart attack that would normally kill you?
4: Yeah, no, it actually comes up with three tombstones on the ECG.
1: Oh, really?
4: It's a blockage in your left arterial descent.
1: Yeah.
4: And a blockage just below the first branch, which normally lights out, you know.
1: Yeah.
4: And, spent an hour in the ambulance, and wife was in the ambulance as well. And I remember, I don't know where I was, but I was just asked, you know, just relaxing, trying to breathe oxygen. And, I remember saying, yeah, I'm not ready to go, you know. I've got my son and just thinking of things. And the next part of consciousness I had was the driver, his voice, and I still remember it was a Irish accent.
1: Oh, yeah.
4: He goes, is he effing singing? And I sort of come to myself and I heard my wife say yes, and I caught myself singing Amazing Grace. I end up on the table. I crashed twice. Didn't say anything.
1: Yeah.
4: And then I'm sitting in the recovery, and I love those sandwiches you have in the hospitals, you know.
1: Really?
4: So I asked for that. Only about 10 o'clock in the morning, I hadn't had breakfast.
1: Yeah.
4: And the lady came in. No one had come and seen me yet. I'm only in recovery. And, as I took the bite of that sandwich, that whole vision that I had that I'd shared with my mate and shared with other people came back to me. And, yeah.
1: Okay, that's interesting. Yeah. Yeah, I've spoken to many people over the years who have had visions, if you want to put it that way, or they've seen something that is not the furniture, if I can put it that way.
4: It's faith. It's deja vu, people call it. But yeah, I've had it happen many a times in my life, and it just makes me guard. And I do read the Bible. I do go to church.
1: Mm.
4: And Jesus Christ, he died on the cross. And, I just, all this fighting about it, you know, I just don't understand. You know, Christianity, you don't die for leaving it. You know, Muslims, you know, if I understand the Quran right, if you're a Muslim and you're not a Muslim, well, you're on their death sentence. It's just confusing, you know, in that sense. And, you know.
1: But if everybody were to just follow their own inclination and not get in anybody else's way when they're doing it or insist that theirs is the only one true religion, then it'd all go rather more smoothly, wouldn't it?
4: Yeah, well, I've got a scientific mind. My dad was a scientist.
1: Mm.
4: And, everything's got to follow a pattern, you know? And if you can't prove it by, you know, reproducing your theory, well, it remains a theory.
1: Yes, you know? Okay, that's a good way of putting it. All right, well, thank you, Mark, for that.
4: No worries, mate. I'll just say to people is be careful how you hear, and same with the internet. You know, if you want to learn how to do something, get your hands in and learn yourself.
1: All right.
4: Okay, mate.
1: Take it easy. Tonight. Bye.
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2: John's called in from Sydney. Good morning, John.
7: Oh, yeah, good morning. I used to have that book, your rancher book.
2: Yeah.
7: I had it for many years. I bought it at a second-hand book fair, and I had it for many years. Eventually, I was clearing out my library, and I gave it to a second-hand bookshop to sell. You know, I just gave it to them.
2: Yeah.
7: Now, the interesting thing, it's an absolutely fascinating book, but very hard, very heavy going. Just one thing I will just mention to you. It's very hard to believe any of that. Believe it, I don't know. I mean, a native believes it. But what got me about one thing was that they mentioned, if I remember, dark energy in that explanation of the universe and everything. Now, dark energy, that's something, or dark matter or dark energy, that's something of recent times that people are trying to work out, scientists. There's something in the universe that keeps the universe the way it is and keeps it moving, but we can't see it. So it's got to be some big force there keeping these keeping the things going, you know, and they give it this dark matter and dark energy.
2: Now, that's interesting, because that sounds like an attempt to explain what we don't know about physics. And I understand there's a lot we don't know about physics.
7: This is a contemporary thing, but that was written in that book like in the 30s or something, or the 40s.
2: Yeah, yeah.
7: But no one knew anything about it.
2: Okay. So who wrote it, do you know?
7: I think a small compendium of committee people, you know, they got together a committee and of like-minded people and wrote it.
2: Oh yeah, yeah.
7: It's extremely complicated, but enjoyable for those that want to read it, you know. And they talk about, like that lady said, about Jesus and the Adam and Eve times. Pre-Adam and Eve times.
2: Oh, yeah.
7: Yeah, pre-Adam and Eve times. The whole culture and civilization on Earth in pre-Adamic times, you know. But eventually I had to sort of like move it on, you know.
2: Okay. Even as you said that, my screen went black. Did your screen go black too, Max? Did it? Can we bring the screens back? In fact, all the screens have gone black except one here with Phil's face on it. What does that mean? Is Phil exerting some power from afar?
7: Or even that book?
2: I don't know. It's just all the screens in here except one with the photo of Phil O'Neill. We've got all these screens, big and small. They all went black a minute ago.
7: Sounds spooky.
2: Maybe, yes. I'm getting I'm getting some kind of sign language from my associate, Mr. Caldor. Did you break it? Is that the problem? You broke it, did you? Okay. Yes. All righty. Well, look, thank you for that call, and we'll have to figure out what's going on here.
7: Oh, well, good night.
2: Okay, see you, Mark. Bye.
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0: woman who's reinvented herself.
1: Apparently, I've read about it, and yes, she's got a lot of praise for doing that.
0: Yeah, and like, you know, there were assumptions made about her based on her looks, and I would say that they are incorrect. She is one smart, intelligent, strategic woman.
1: Yeah, I don't doubt that for a minute, but no. Having taken a position, I don't shift whether it makes sense or not. In fact, I'm thinking about a woman I know who said to me years ago, I think you might have oppositional defiance syndrome, which I saw something about that in the news yesterday.
0: You know, in Hebrew or Yiddish, there's a phrase called dafka, which is what you would have.
1: Dafka.
0: Yeah, it essentially means that you take the confrontational position, like you won't back down. There'll be a scenario put at you, like it could be a normal scenario, and you will take the opposing view just because you'll take the opposing view. Would that describe you, Mr. Jeffries?
1: Oh, I don't think I'm. That would be just another way of being pushed around if I automatically took the opposite position.
0: I think we should seg away from. Is it segway or seg away or segway?
1: Segway.
0: Let's segue from.
1: Are you talking about the word segue or the little two wheeler that is going to be the big thing?
0: No. I'm talking about the radio segue.
1: Okay, you got another day for me.
0: Well, yeah, I think from Lifeguard Appreciation Day, we should go to World Ranger Day.
1: Ranger?
0: Yeah, you know, you think sort of national park rangers.
1: Forest rangers, yeah.
0: Yeah, I think more an American thing. And actually, you know, they originate out of Yellowstone.
1: Smokey the Bear and all that.
0: Yeah. Oh, is that Yellowstone or Jellystone? Wasn't Jellystone where Yogi
1: Bear, yes.
0: It's also a lot. I mean, I spent a bit of time in Africa, and there's a lot of rangers there. Yeah, and they do amazing things protecting the the elephants and rhinos and things from poachers.
1: Well, I suppose they protect people from aggressive animals like rhinoceroses.
0: I don't think patted. I went to a refuge in Zimbabwe and patted a baby rhino.
1: A baby rhino might be right. But you know who are aggressive, mm-hmm. and the animal lover crowd won't admit it? Hippopotamuses.
0: I've heard that. They're the biggest killer in Africa.
1: They are the biggest killer in Africa. And I remember putting that to an animal activist once, and he said, harmless herbivores. No, they're not. They will actually seek out prey just to chase it and mash it. Yeah.
0: So, Mike, I've got to say, I have enjoyed these national days. But
1: well, thank you, Rob.
0: I will secede to Dale, the founder of the National Days here at 2GB.
1: It's been National Days with Rob Caldor.
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1: Jackie says, top of the morning, Mike. What else is on Lakemba's wish list? Sharia law and the moral police. Well, for some, yes, absolutely. And, of course, the government said, oh, no, no, we mustn't say that. We mustn't discuss it. So, you know, we've got this stupid thing with Tony Burke, who wants the e-safety commissioner to sue Telegram for all they're worth because of some horrible terrorism vision that they've put out there. I'm not encouraging that, but to make out that's where the issue is by Tony Burke, I mean, it's just laughable. I don't know why these... I don't know why we want we bother reporting these people, because you know, you just know what they're saying is nonsense. What have we got here? This text doesn't go all the way, so Rob, can you print it off for me, please? The one that starts out, Mike, I don't know much about Lokemba other than. Can you print it off because it doesn't finish? And I've had instances in the past where something hasn't finished and I've just read it thinking it's finished. And somebody says, no, no, I didn't say that at all. Ray from Barham says the gymnast who landed on his head is okay with no damage. He was very lucky. Well, that's good to know, Ray, because, God, it looked awful to me. I mean, I saw that and I thought, has that poor guy broken his neck? Anyway... Jerry from Sutherland says, Mike, my wife's father opined that lawn bowls was the perfect game because you were never more than 100 metres from the bar. Okay, there's a man who plans his day, Jerry. Yeah. Gary says, morning, with unusual instruments, I have a mandolin that was my grandmother's. She was given it when she was 16. I'm 65 and it still plays, says Gaz. Okay, well, that's good. Denise says, Michael, you've got the gift of the gab, among other things. I mean, among other things that Denise says. Yes, I haven't done any quirkies, have I? Look, I'll play some commercials. I'll find a quirky.
13: Oh, no. The engine lights come on. What does that mean?
14: Nathan will know.
13: Oh, yeah, right. 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
1: The text that wouldn't fit from Margaret says, Mike, I don't know much about the Lakemba locality other than it is a massive place housing Muslims, mainly from the Middle East. Well, that, I guess, is a point that was made by Miss One Nation. To me, it sounds like a high-risk, uninviting place for all kinds of reasons. Out of curiosity, do you think if millions of Christians from Christian-focused countries such as Australia, UK, USA or Europe chose to migrate to, say, Iran, Iraq, Saudi Arabia, Syria, etc., would be welcome in giving citizenship and permit to essentially take over land, houses and build Christian churches? Because didn't Pauline Hanson create outrage, you know, one of the outrages Pauline creates recently by saying she wouldn't want to live in Lakemba or where's that effect? So Margaret's going on that theme, I suppose, saying why, if you're a Christian, would you want to go to a non-Christian country, live there in massive numbers and live off the welfare system? Doubt it, says Margaret. So why is Australia allowing this kind of living to happen here? No assimilation or integration, which can only lead to unfavourable behaviours and beliefs. Well, yes. I mean, it's not the religion per se. It's what the people who pursue the religion do. And it doesn't have to be all of them. In fact, I've got a conversation somewhere talking about, yes, I'm trying to think when I broadcast that. But anyway, it basically talks about what was likely to happen and what ultimately happened at Bondi. But the government pretends there's no issue. They just don't want to talk about it. I mean, they probably don't care much what I say, but if they had their druthers, I'm sure they would rather I didn't talk about it, because that's the answer. At any level, I think that's a mistake. I think it's better to talk about it. Talk about it, get it out there, and deal with it. That doesn't mean to say we have to deport all the Muslims, but at least talk about it, I think is a good idea. But of course, the Albo Tony Burke way of dealing with it is just not to talk about it. That's why, for example, there's this big push on at the moment with Miss eSafety Online pursuing Telegram, But I don't know if they will succeed. I mean, I don't know if they can be fined just for showing horrible photos. The government's trying to make out that's what causes the terrorism. It's not.
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21: Hello, I'm Nelson Scott. The US military says it's completed a heavy wave of strikes against Iran. US authorities say it's in retaliation for attempted ballistic missile attacks on American forces. Iranian state media is reporting three people have been killed, including a two-year-old girl. The two countries have engaged in escalating strikes since a ceasefire fell apart in June. Federal Labor MP Luke Gosling has been granted bail after being charged with assault. Chris McCarthy reports.
22: Luke Gosling was arrested at his Darwin home this morning after allegedly assaulting Northern Territory Administrator David Connolly. Police say the incident occurred at a public event earlier this month. Mr. Gosling's lawyer has indicated they'll be fighting the charges and says he's concerned the decision to arrest rather than summon Mr. Gosling has a political basis. The opposition has called for the MP to be stood down while government ministers have refused to be drawn on ongoing legal proceedings. In a statement, the Special Envoy for Defence and Veterans Affairs described it as a strange morning, but says he'll stay focused on his job. He's due in court in September. Chris McCarthy reporting.
21: The National Australia Bank says demand for new home loans has fallen 15% in 3 months. The bank says tax changes, rising interest rates, and concern about the effects of the Middle East conflict are to blame. A Perth man's been charged with murder after an attack in a northern suburb street. Jake Batrick reports.
23: Police took John Robert Lloyd Shepherd into custody yesterday and charged him over the death of a 46-year-old Thomas McDonald, who was seriously assaulted more than 2 weeks ago. It's alleged the pair were known to each other, the 35-year-old attacking the victim on Nankivell Way in Kundoola around 7 p.m. on July 14th before fleeing. The 46-year-old died of his injuries 3 days later. The Balga man fronted Joondalup Magistrates Court on the charge of murder today, and he'll remain behind bars until his next appearance next month. Jake Batrick, Perth.
21: It's hoped a blood test to diagnose Alzheimer's can revolutionise how the disease is treated. The TGA has approved the blood plasma test for clinical trials. Federal Health Minister Mark Butler says local data will be collected.
24: That is what we want to see. We want to see more tests on the MBS. We want to see more treatments on the PBS that provide Australians living with dementia and their families with relief.
21: The H5 bird flu strain has now been detected in every mainland state, with Victorian authorities confirming their first case. It comes after local transmission was confirmed in South Australia. Ferries on the Brisbane River will be suspended for 2 hours this morning as workers take industrial action over pay and conditions.
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21: At the Commonwealth Games, Aussie cycling duo Jessica Gallagher and Jacqueline Menger-Moore have claimed silver in the women's Tandem B sprint. Their win comes less than an hour after the pair hit the deck following a collision in the second of three finals races. Australia has won its first gold in the velodrome in the women's 4,000-metre team pursuit, surging late to set a new games record. Team member Georgia Baker saying the future of Aussie cycling is bright.
25: I had to really fight for my spot, which is great because, you know, like, we've got such good depth now. It's super promising for what we can do in the future, and, you know, to be here and to win another gold for this group, it's, like, super exciting for what's to come.
21: That audio thanks to Channel 7. In the NRL, the Roosters had a record-breaking night in Townsville, beating the Cowboys 82-12. In the AFL, Geelong beat Collingwood 97-72 at the MCG.
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8: Another sunny day across Capricornia today. 26 the top for Rocky after a minimum of 10. Saturday and Sunday partly cloudy and 24. Yeppoon getting to 22 today. Gladstone 24. Billawilla reaching 25.
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0: Hey guys, it's Nikki again from Spencey's Barbershop. 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

0: Gotta fly. Have a great weekend. Ben is next after the news on 2GB.
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6: Good morning, I'm James Royce. The CFMEU's administrator says it's hard to believe former Victorian Premier Jacinta Allen's claim that alleged corruption on infrastructure projects has not seen their costs balloon. Michael Crosby's told 7:30 it's hard to agree with the claim. He's also opened up about the threats he's received from former union boss John Setka.
7: I take them seriously. There's not much I can do about it. Now, the police have taken out the Victorian equivalent of an AVO. Okay, that's got to have some force. I'm basically ignoring it and moving on.
6: The communications watchdog is taking Optus to court over last year's fatal outage with a fine of up to $500 million on the table. It alleges the telco breached the emergency call rules more than 2,000 times when callers were not able to access 000. Housing approvals have surged to a five-year high with more than 205,000 given the green light last financial year across Australia. And while that's above what's needed to keep up with population growth, builders warn we are still behind our housing target. And it seems older Aussies are delaying downsizing as Australia's property market softens. New data from mortgage broker Seniors First has found more than one in three are holding off. CEO Darren Moffat says we're seeing a shift in how older Australians fund their retirements.
8: Instead of selling and downsizing, many are now choosing to access the equity they've built up in their home over the years.
2: A man's toy shop. 450 grand grease cartridge from $10. 4RO, your sport now.
6: Australia's brought up its half century of gold medals in Glasgow, and with the action in the pool over, it's been up to our cyclists. Tara Nayland took out the women's C4-C5 4,000 metre individual pursuit in a world record time before our men beat England to take out the team sprint. We've also picked up silver medals in the women's tandem B sprint and the men's team pursuit. At last check, Australia had 50 gold, 23 silver and 35 bronze. Next best was England and Canada. They have 14 gold medals each. Over to AFL, and Collingwood's six-game winning streak is over, with the Pies going down to Geelong by 25 points. That sees the Cats jump up to fifth spot. And in NRL, Cowboys coach Todd Payton's apologised to his club supporters after last night's 82 points to 12 drubbing at the hands of the Roosters, while North Queensland skipper Reuben Cotter has summed it up pretty well.
9: Oh, embarrassing. The most embarrassing game we've ever been a part of, I reckon. We didn't turn up.
2: 4RO weather for Rockhampton and Central Queensland. 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
10: Drove through a couple of very light fog patches driving in this morning, so take it easy if you're out and about. A sunny day ahead, winds southeasterly 15 to 20 k's, tending easterly in the early afternoon, then becoming light in the evening for Rockhampton as we head for a top of 26. Across the weekend, cooling down a little bit, partly cloudy and 25 tomorrow, partly cloudy and 23 on Sunday. on the Capricorn coast, southeasterlies 15 to 20 knots, reaching up to 25 knots offshore south of Agnes Water in the evening. Seas around a metre, increasing to 1 to 2 metres around midday. UV index today, 6, which is high, so cover up if you're in the sun. Yeppoon getting to a top of 22 and sunny. Gladstone, mostly sunny and 24. Billawilla, a sunny day after some fog and 25. Currently sitting on 3.5 degrees in Billawilla. Gladstone's under 10 at the airport, but sitting on 15 in the city. Yeppoon around 13 degrees currently, and Rocky just under 10.
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10: 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We will head out to the Big Red Building on Bursinger Street to get some specials after 7 o'clock this morning. In the meantime, Andy Gibson, Coldplay, something you might have missed out of yesterday's Boodles Big Breakfast. Here's Queen and David Bowie on 990-4RO. We'll be right back.

0: It's 9.94 RO, the talk of Central Queensland. Poodles Pig Breakfast. The continuous cold teams back this weekend. Don't miss Melbourne Storm, Canterbury Bulldogs big game tonight. Thanks to Coco Brew, ARB Rockhampton and NRG Industrial. All the banter, all the fun, all the NRL action right across this weekend with the continuous cold team. Poodles Pig Breakfast with something you might have missed out of yesterday morning. Thursdays we catch up with the Mayor of the Rockhampton Regional Council, Tony Williams, and started with a couple of questions from you yesterday. Feel free to call through if you've ever got a question for, well, our mayors or any of the pollies that we have a chat to, 49227990 or aaron.stevens@4ro.com.au. Started by asking about some rubbish that's been there on the roundabout at Kershaw Gardens.
1: Yes, look, there's a group of people that collect the material that end up in their waterways and, you know, trolleys, shopping trolleys and other items of rubbish that's been thrown into the waterway. They do a fantastic job and commend them on that, but they bring them up and leave them on the footpaths. And I've been aware of the situation at the Kershaw and the Aquatic Parade roundabout. I've spoken to our officers and management early this week. Unfortunately, it's come back and they said we're on it, but it's got to go through the local laws program and it's registered with there. But unfortunately, there's a number of vacancies in that role and they're pretty flat strapped this time of the year. So, it is on the list and will be addressed as quick as we can. But I also mentioned if we're going through a system that's causing, a bottleneck there, we've got to look at how we can fast track and deal with that. But illegal dumping is another issue that takes a lot of resources and work on behalf of council to go and clean up after people that are not doing the right thing there, Aaron.
0: Yeah, well, that's something to consider, isn't it? If that rubbish wasn't dumped illegally in the first place, then it doesn't become a problem sort of sitting there waiting to be collected.
1: That's right. The 99.9% of the rest of the residents do the right thing, but it's that percentage there that we've got to put the resources in and cost lots of money to deal with, but taking us away from other work that we could be doing that's really beneficial to the community. So let's try and knock that out and deal with the problem that we've got currently, but try and find a solution for how we can avoid it in the first place.
0: Mayor, this is a really interesting one, and I think a lot of people will know that this is an issue right across Rockhampton. I don't even know if it's a council issue or if council can do anything about it at all, but Rob called through and spoke about the amount of pigeons that we have around Rockhampton at the moment, particularly on roofs and under solar panels and that sort of thing, and asked whether council can do anything about that.
1: Yeah, look, we don't do a program with pigeons at all, Aaron. It is an issue. We have a number of bird species that create problems, and it's in the flying foxes up at the Botanic Gardens and the ibis and other species there. There's the Indian miner now that we do some trapping with as an invasive species, but pigeons are not on that list. And again, it's about the resources and what we can and can't do in a lot of that spaces. So yeah, unfortunately, some people like to feed them and think that they're helping the environment, but unfortunately, it's creating a larger problem sometimes. So, but they do tend to live on scraps around humans, and that's part of the problem. But we don't have a program at all in that space. So, I can find out a bit more detail about other areas and whether it's an issue we need to investigate there, Aaron.
0: Cool, appreciate that. Now, a couple of things on the list this morning. You were in an important meeting this week.
1: Yeah, look, we held a Future Pathways Forum, and that's about bringing together teachers from across the region and also business and industry together, and how we can work together, because we understand that those small businesses struggle to recruit. And we want to make sure as many young people that are in the region stay here and have as many options as they possibly can, kind of upskill and work about what their options are with future career paths. And that forum addressed a lot of those things. And it was brought to us by Advanced Rockhampton, our economic and development arm. Great work by the team there. We had some fantastic speakers and to a packed house, and really great to hear from some young people about their experience, about what it's like working and transitioning from school into a career or work, which is really important. We want to make sure that those traineeships and apprenticeships grow in the region, and that's part of what Rockhampton and Advanced Rockhampton are investing in, and that's bringing things like plane support, Alliance Airlines and Heritage Minerals, and looking at other diversifying our economy, understanding where the beef capital, and we see education and health as big employers in the region. But it's great to hear from Central Queensland University being a dual sector university with TAFE out there as well. So it's giving a suite of options for young people. But we learned yesterday, and there was an impressive speaker there that spoke to us, and that was Scott Miller, and he's from an industry that talks about the generations and the changing generations and what it's like for the young generation now that are growing up with technology. They've had mobile phones and iPads basically from an early age and wouldn't know what it was like before that, and how they interact and engage and look for employment, and they don't sit in the one job. They have side hustles and other jobs because they've seen that, you know, putting all the eggs into one basket, so to speak, is not a way of the times, and having a number of different jobs. And so it was some really great insights, and what technology is going to do with AI into the future is really, really interesting. A bit scary in some instances where there's robots that we can have that'll do all the vacuuming, and you can get them online now and have them delivered to your door. It's just the next level, isn't it?
0: Yeah, very interesting. The Mayor of the Rockhampton Regional Council, Tony Williams, joining us yesterday morning on the Boodles Big Breakfast. And a little bit later on this morning, we'll try and answer some of those questions around pigeons too on the Boodles Big Breakfast on 990 4RO.
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0: 94.0, the home of Phil Hoare and his history lessons. Phil Hoare from Time Safari Walking Tours returns this afternoon with Luke Cross, thanks to the Oxford Hotel, home of the $20 300-gram rump, right here on 94.0. Latest news, sport and weather coming up. We continue the Boodle's Big Breakfast soon with news headlines. Also on this day, thanks to Move Mobility. And last chance to get yourself in the running this week for the pizza prize, thanks to Antonio's Express.
1: 4RO is packing up the Perry's IGA pickup and hitting the streets.
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0: Last round, anything can happen. 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
8: Good morning. Joseph Price with your local news. A major milestone's been reached on the Rockhampton Ring Road with the Capricorn Highway Connector Bridge taking shape. Locally manufactured girders have arrived, with construction on the bridge able to move forward now. Once complete, the Rockhampton Ring Road will improve safety, strengthen flood resilience, and support more efficient movement of people and freight through central Queensland. Grants of up to $300,000 are now on offer for regional tourism projects showcasing Queensland's best experiences. Applications are open for the second round of the $20 million Regional Tourism Infrastructure Fund. Tourism Minister Andrew Powell says it's about supporting regional ideas from nature-based tourism and farm gate experiences to new attractions and infrastructure upgrades.
9: The Regional Tourism Infrastructure Fund is about backing Queenslanders with the support they need to turn great ideas into new attractions, better experiences, and more opportunities for our local communities.
8: Applications open today for Rockhampton Regional Council's 2027 Trainee and Apprenticeship Program. There are opportunities across business administration, civil operations, horticulture and live production. Council CEO Evan Pardon says it's an opportunity for school leavers to make an impact on their community while building their careers.
10: Having young people come into our workforce is very, very important for both our region and our economy. Council offering these traineeships and apprenticeships is one way of entering that workforce, and hopefully we'll have them stay once they finish their traineeships and apprenticeships.
8: And a boost for country racing clubs across Queensland, with 33 clubs sharing in more than $3 million in funding. The money will support infrastructure repairs, maintenance and asset replacement, including running rail installations at Yeppoon Turf Club.
1: National News Now.
11: Hi, Harrison Preve here. Australia's racked up 50 gold medals at the Commonwealth Games in Glasgow. Our cyclists adding two more to the tally this morning. Tara Nyland winning the women's C4-C5 4,000 metre individual pursuit in world record time before our men beat England to take out the team sprint. The CFMEU's administrator insists organised crime has very little grip on the union. The construction industry has been riddled with corruption and criminal infiltration, prompting inquiries in both Victoria and Queensland. Michael Crosby telling 7:30, efforts have been made to remove rogue elements.
12: We've moved off 27 leaders, 150 staff members of various kinds have gone away. We've got a whole new team in there rebuilding that union from the ground up. I think there is still criminality there because some of these fixes are there.
11: And a reprieve for the thousands of Aussies who rely on cancer and endometriosis drug Zoladex. Its maker AstraZeneca backflipping on a plan to pull the treatment from November. However, long-term concerns remain. Canberra is set to pull it from the PBS.
1: Grace Mere Shopping World. 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
11: AFL, where Collingwood's six-game winning streak's over, going down to Geelong 97-72 at the MCG. And in NRL, Cowboys coach Todd Payton apologising to fans after last night's 82-12 thrashing by the Roosters. Skipper Ruben Cotter summing it up.
13: Oh, embarrassing. The most embarrassing game we've ever been a part of, I reckon. We didn't turn up.
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0: Sunny the forecast for today. Winds southeasterly 15 to 20 k's. Tending easterly in the early afternoon, then becoming light in the evening. On the Capricorn Coast, southeasterlies 15 to 20 knots, reaching up to 25 knots offshore south of Agnes. Seas around a metre, increasing to 1 to 2 metres around midday. UV index 6, which is high. As we head for a top of 26 today in Rockhampton, 22 on the coast for Yeppoon, Gladstone getting to 24 degrees and Billawilla a top of 25. Currently sitting on not quite 10 degrees for Rockhampton. That might even come down a little bit further. Our overnight low at this stage, 9.1. 15 degrees currently in Gladstone, under 10 at the airport. Yeppoon sitting on 13, Billawilla 4.
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0: Might be a little bit warmer this time tomorrow morning as people get up for the Rocky Swap with some cloud cover overnight tonight and early tomorrow. Probably be in double figures, which will be good. Rocky Swap, of course, tomorrow we'll be broadcasting live there. Can't wait. Looking forward to getting a bargain, but also sharing with you everything that's happening at the Rocky Swap, including for the first time ever, the chrome bumper car and hot rod display. So come and say g'day. Make sure you show us what bargains you've picked up at the Rocky Swap. We'll be there tomorrow morning broadcasting live here on 4RO. In the meantime, happy Friday. Hope you've had a great week and looking forward to a terrific weekend. If you've got something going on this weekend, share it with me. 49227990 is my number. aaron.stevens@4ro.com.au to get in touch anytime. Unfortunately, some really sad news to reflect on this morning. A real special person in our community has passed away in the last 24, 48 hours, and we'll pay tribute to her a little bit later on this morning. I'll be joined by Kent Murray as we pay tribute to someone who was very special and touched so many different areas of Rockhampton and Central Queensland community. So we'll do that this morning. Also on a Friday, we catch up with Michelle Landry, member for Capricornia. A little bit later on, we're going to, as I said before, 6 o'clock, see if we can solve this pigeon problem that was raised yesterday. We'll catch up with Scotty from PestX. Galactic Donuts are doing another of their fantastic fundraisers. It's next Friday, but we'll hear more about that when we catch up with Kirsty a little bit later on this morning. We'll preview the final round of Rockhampton Rugby League, and Pilly, of course, with his fishing tips on the way too. All part of a Friday morning on the Boodles Big Breakfast on 994RO. And of course, Central Queensland's favourite weatherman, Mike Griffin, before we get to 9 o'clock. So all that's on the way, but you can join me anytime if you do have something happening across the weekend and you'd like to share it, feel free to give me a call, 49227990 or aaron.stevens@4ro.com.au. Also catching up with Peter Boodle this morning, getting some specials heading into the weekend from the Big Red Building on Bursinger Street, Boodle's Meats. But next we'll check news headlines for a Friday morning on this day coming up, thanks to Move Mobility on 994RO.

0: The talk of Central Queensland, 994RO, the Boodles Big Breakfast, thanks to Boodles Meats. We will catch up with Peter Boodle out of Boodles Meats after 7 this morning to get some specials. Stay up to date with those specials on the Facebook page. And remember, meat packs online to click and collect to get your meat delivered. Not too far away on this day, thanks to Move Mobility, but it's time to check news headlines this morning, starting at news.com.au. And border collapsed. Military deployed, Spanish territory overrun. The border of a Spanish territory has effectively vanished after thousands of migrants descended by sea, causing absolute chaos. You've got to look at these pictures. Just incredible. Never seen anything like it. Looks like Russia. Missile hits NATO nation. Poland has said it's likely a Russian missile crash-landed in its territory amid a Ukraine attack hours after Zelensky met Donald Trump. Also at news.com.au, what happened last night? NRL stars 91-year first in shock slaughter. Records have tumbled as the Sydney Roosters demolished the North Queensland Cowboys in a shocking NRL slaughter. The Roosters putting 80 points on the Cowboys, and as it says, records tumbled. Sam Walker, in particular, a record haul. Huge update after female cop stabbed in the neck. Police have issued a massive update after a South Australian female cop was allegedly stabbed in the neck, leaving her covered in blood before her alleged attacker was shot. And did you see these pictures going around yesterday and last night? Twist after airborne car slams into bus. CCTV footage reveals the moment a car launched into the air and smashed into the side of a bus in Brisbane. Just remarkable pictures. To the Courier Mail this morning, front page, inquiry asks police to explain why they gave Militant Union a free pass. What a cop-out, is the headline. Police have been asked by the CFMEU inquiry to explain why they repeatedly chose not to intervene in a series of aggressive union protests at the Centenary Bridge construction site. Also, Cam Vow on safety. Queensland's struggling child safety system has turned a corner under fire. Minister Amanda Cam has pledged, but her vow came as data revealed the number of children under 5 in residential care has increased. To the Morning Bulletin this morning, and so sad. Kindness itself. Tributes flow for Queensland media icon and racing identity. Central Queensland has lost one of its most recognisable faces, with tributes flowing in for the beloved media personality and businesswoman Wendy Mulry. And we'll talk more about Wendy before 7 o'clock this morning when I'm joined by Kent Murray. Also, Reinhardt hits back at claims of personal gain from Olympics letter. Gina Reinhardt has slapped down questions about whether she received a benefit from lobbying Deputy Premier Jared Blay to host rowing in Rockhampton. And man accused of stabbing murders of wife, baby to stand trial almost 3 years after a young mother and her 11-week-old baby were allegedly stabbed to death. A decision has been made about the accused murderer's future. To the CQ today and the Facebook page this morning, a renewed partnership between Central Queensland Hospital and Health Service and Fitzroy Community Hospice will ensure locals continue to have access to community-based palliative care close to home. And two people were taken to Rockhampton Hospital in a stable condition yesterday morning following a two-vehicle crash at Bursica. We'll keep you up to date right across this morning on 4RO. Go to 4ro.com.au for the very latest and have your say. 49227990, aaron.stevens@4ro.com.au.
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0: What are 1 and 18 to you, Denise?
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0: Turning back the clock on July 31st, the day in 1928 when the MGM Lion roared for the first time. It was at the beginning of the film White Shadows of the South Seas. This British comedy started on this day in 1968.
8: Who do you think you are kidding, Mr. Hitler, if you think we're on the run?
0: Yes, Dad's Army originally ran from 1968 to 1977.
9: You think you shot him down?
10: Well, it was either us or those two Spitfires on his tail.
0: A famous Australian gold medal winning moment at the 1992 Barcelona Games when Kieran Perkins smashed his own world record in the 1500 metres.
11: Possibly the greatest victory of these sunny Olympics. The Olympic gold medal is going to be won by close on 20 metres in a new world record by Kieran Perkins of Australia.
0: And another memorable moment from a champion swimmer. In 2012, Michael Phelps became the greatest gold medal winner in history.
12: Nobody's won as many medals at the Olympic Games in any sport than this great champion, Michael Phelps.
0: Topping today's birthday list is Oz music legend Russell Morris. He's 78.
13: Come and see the real thing.
0: Australian tennis champion Yvonne Goolagong-Cawley is 75, won 4 Australian Opens.
14: Oh, it felt great. I've been so excited about being able to play at Wimbledon again.
0: Special celebration for Aussie actor, comedian and TV presenter Ernie Dingo. He's 70.
15: I love you and thank you for your presence. Oh, thank you for your wisdom.
0: Australian golfing champion Peter Senior is 67.
16: I don't putt anything over 10 feet.
0: Action star Wesley Snipes turns 64.
17: No, see you up at Doomsbury playing tennis with his turtle shit.
0: Harry Potter author J.K. Rowling celebrates her 61st.
18: Could we use your initials? So I took my favourite grandmother's name.
0: Rugby league great Ian Roberts is also 61, played for the Rabbitohs, Manly and the Cowboys.
19: Oh! Roberts has pulled off a smacking tackle!
0: Actor Dean Cain turns 60, famous for the TV series Lois and Clark.
20: I'm not so sure about the cape, though.
0: And Dragons great and coach Nathan Brown turns 53.
21: Part of the riding, part of the trip.
0: Finally, legendary American country music singer-songwriter Jim Reeves died in a plane crash at the age of just 40 on this day in 1964.
22: You'll have to go.
0: Remembering Jim Reeves on July 31st.
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0: Yeah, on this day, thanks to Move Mobility at 23 past 6. 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

0: It's 9.94 RO with the song that was added to the National Film and Sound Archive Sounds of Australia Registry in 2013. Russell Morris, Oz music legend Russell Morris, and The Real Thing. He celebrates his 78th birthday today. Heard all about it, and on this day, thanks to Move Mobility. Got the latest news, sport and weather coming up in just a sec. Soon the song's battling it out in 4RO's Clash of the Chords, thanks to Antonio's Express. Last chance this week to get into the running for the pizza prize, thanks to Antonio's. We'll do that draw after 8.30 on a day when we play fun comedy novelty songs. Also, Pilly with fishing tips and our chance to pay tribute to a very special Central Queensland woman who's passed away in the last 24, 48 hours. Very sad to lose Wendy Mulry. Kent Murray will join me before 7 o'clock on 994RO.
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7: Good morning, Joseph Price with your local news. A boost for regional tourism projects that create jobs, grow local economies and encourage visitors to explore more of Queensland. The second round of the Regional Tourism Infrastructure Fund is now open, offering grants of up to $300,000 to support new and improved tourism opportunities in the regions.
8: The Regional Tourism Infrastructure Fund is helping tourism operators to put those great ideas, take them and bring them into reality to drive tourism right here in regional Queensland.
7: Rocky MP Donna Kirkland speaking there. Rockhampton Regional Council's 2027 Trainee and Apprenticeship Program is now open for applications. There are opportunities across business administration, civil operations, horticulture and live production. Deborah Donnan began a gardening traineeship through Council's 2026 traineeship program and is encouraging school leavers to get their applications in.
9: It's a really good way to step into your career or just build on your skills, especially coming out of high school when you don't have much experience. It's a really good way to get on the job learning. And not only that, it'll build your skills when you're moving into future careers as well, and make connections within the local council.
7: And the finalists have been announced for the Premier of Queensland's Export Awards, with 22 regional businesses making the cut, including Alpha HPA and King River. The awards showcase excellence in sectors like agribusiness, manufacturing, technology, health and education. Minister for Trade, Ros Bates, says it's an opportunity to put our regional businesses on the international stage.
10: Regional Queensland is often where the backbone of our economy works, and it's really great to be able to recognise those regional and rural communities who are taking our exports to the world.
1: National News Now.
11: Morning, Harrison Preeb. The CFMEU's administrator says it's hard to believe former Victorian Premier Jacinda Allen's claim of alleged corruption on an infrastructure project hasn't seen their costs balloon. Michael Crosby has also opened up about the threats he's received from former union boss John Setka.
12: I take them seriously. There's not much I can do about it. The police have taken out the Victorian equivalent of an AVO.
11: Speaking on 7:30, Optus is facing a potential $500 million penalty after the communication watchdog launched federal court action over last year's network outage. The regulator claims the telco breached emergency call rules more than 2,000 times. And a first-of-its-kind study examining whether repeated blast exposure is contributing to brain injuries in Australian soldiers. Up to 400 ADF personnel will be monitored using helmet sensors, blood tests and neurological assessments after weapons training exercises. The study follows recommendations from the Royal Commission into Defence and veteran suicide.
1: Denture Solutions. Dentures so comfortable, you'll forget you even have them. 994RO, your sport now.
11: A successful day in the track finals on day 7 of the Commonwealth Games. Our reporter Sally Pearson has more.
13: Australia took home gold in the women's 4,000 team pursuit finals, defeating New Zealand. Tara Nayland claimed the gold medal in the C4, C5 4,000 individual pursuit, and Australia also won gold in the men's 4,000 individual pursuit. In the athletics, Jess Hull goes around in the 5,000 metres final alongside Rose Davies and Lyndon Hall. 100 metre Com Games medalists Lockie Kennedy and Tori Lewis have made it through to the finals of the 200 metres.
11: And that's latest in news and sport.
1: 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A man's toy shop. 750 mil dual control industrial fans for just $189.
0: Sunny with light winds today as we head for a top of 26 degrees for Rockhampton. Yeppoon getting to 22, Gladstone 24 and Billawilla 25. Interesting across the weekend, partly cloudy days, but plenty of sunshine across Capricornia. Getting a little bit cooler as we head towards Sunday. 25 tomorrow for Rocky, 23 on Sunday. Currently sitting on 9 degrees in Rockhampton, 15 in Gladstone, 12 in Yeppoon, 3 now in Billawilla.
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0: So sad yesterday to hear of the passing of Wendy Mulry, someone who was close to so many people in Central Queensland, whether it was through her media career, through her years as a businesswoman, through Wendy Mulry Travel, whether it was through the racing fraternity locally. Very sad to hear the passing of Wendy Mulry, and we'll pay tribute to her when Kent Murray joins me just before 7 o'clock. Pilly will join us with fishing tips and the songs battling it out soon in 4RO's Clash of the Chords, thanks to Antonio's Express. On 994RO, Boodle's Big Breakfast. Very sad day.

0: It's like the argument over whether pineapple goes on a pizza. Anchovies or no anchovies.
1: 4ROs. Clash of the Chords.
0: Thanks to Antonio's Express. Pizza for pizza lovers. Musgrave Street.
2: After 8:30 this morning, we'll draw this week's pizza prize. Thanks to Antonio's Express. Pizza, pasta, ribs and more in Musgrave Street. All you got to do to get in the draw is vote this morning in 4ROs Clash of the Chords, or have voted right throughout this week. You're in the draw, and it could be you drawn out after 8:30 when we catch up with Jeff to win the pizza prize for this week. You'll have your choice of over 40 varieties of pizzas there at Antonio's. Of course, there's also the fantastic pastas, those fresh sauces made in store, the lasagna, the new recipe ribs, the chicken wings, salads, and so much more at Antonio's. So Friday mornings, we do fun comedy novelty songs. A couple of novelty songs that take us way back this morning, back to prehistoric times, starting with this.
3: He got a chauffeur that's a genuine dinosaur.
2: Of course, there's also the fantastic pastas,

the Hollywood Argyles from 1960. Alley-oop, he's got Genuine Dinosaur. We go from that to Walk the Dinosaur from Was Not Was. I want-

0: Back to prehistoric times this morning with 4RO's Clash of the Chords, a couple of fun novelty comedy songs to choose between. Alley-Oop from the Hollywood Argyles or Walk the Dinosaur from Was Not Was. Which of those do you want to hear just after 8:30 this morning? 49227990, or go to the Facebook page. And looking forward to catching up with Jeff to get an update from Antonio's after 8:32. Here on 990 4RO. We check in with Pilly from Barra Jacks to do the fishing report, and I reckon he'll be able to tell us firsthand how the fishing's been this week, because Pilly, the conditions on the water have been perfect.
1: Not too bad, have they? Well, I wouldn't know about perfect offshore, but they've been pretty good in the river and that, so yeah, it's been pretty good, mate. The mornings have been quite nice, a little bit of breeze there during the day, but yeah, the mornings have been quite cool and, yeah, pretty good. I don't think winter's quite left us yet.
0: No, but did it ever arrive? It was only here for a day or two. Pilly, you've been on holidays for weeks and weeks and weeks. You finally got out on the water.
1: Yeah, got the opportunity to go and have a go the other day, which was good. Found a couple of fish and even managed to catch one, so that was all right.
0: Nice. So what am I looking at a picture of right now?
1: Threadfin salmon, that one there.
0: Big fish.
1: Yeah, it's quite a large one, about a 1.3. Yeah, no, he was a good fish, that one. And there's been quite a few of them up in town as well. Maybe not quite that big, maybe a little bit smaller models, but a lot of fish up in town there. So, no, I've seen a few fish moving up and down the river. So there's obviously a bit of bait in the river as well, and that's got the fish on the move, so it's all looking good.
0: So was that the only one you brought in?
1: That wasn't the only one I brought in, but that was the only one that I kept.
0: Yeah, fair enough. All right, so what else did you catch? What else is out there?
1: Blue salmon as well. We did see a few barra, but because they're a bit more elusive than the old threadfin, I find them a bit harder to catch. But anyway, that's right. At least I found some.
0: Yeah, good.
1: But, that's just the way it is, mate. Every now and again, you get lucky and you catch one.
0: And did you put the crab pots in?
1: I did not. No time for putting crab pots in. That was only a couple of hours that we had spare in the afternoon, so we thought we'd shoot down and have a bit of a look. And I think we might go and revisit that spot again soon.
0: Yeah, fantastic. Are you going to tell me where the spot is?
1: No. But thanks for asking.
0: Yeah. All right. Well, that's how you went. What about everybody else? What have you been hearing?
1: No, I think there's been, like I said, there's been a few crabs around and everyone's still talking about crabs. So I don't think that's going to change anytime soon. But, yeah, look, I think Kuruman has been the pick of it for the last couple of months. I've been getting some good fish out of Kuruman, mostly on the night tide. I'm not sure I'm that keen to sit out there in like 10 degrees at night time, but anyway, some people are, and if they are and they're reaping the rewards, well, good on them, I reckon.
0: All right, so what are we chasing this weekend?
1: We'll just keep a bit of an eye on that weather. If it's like it is now, I reckon we're a chance of getting offshore, and if we can get offshore, there will be a mackerel in that bay, 100%. So if we get a chance to get out there and have a go, I think that might be all right. But like I said, there's some good salmon down that river if you want to go and get into them. Doesn't matter whether you're using live prawns or lures or whatever, get down there and have a go.
0: Terrific. All right, so tell us how we're going to catch a mackerel.
1: Well, generally, if you're going to catch a doggy mackerel and you want to use the bait, you'd use a floating pilchard. But if you want to use the lure, look, anything that is, I'm going to say, 3 to 4 inches long, shiny chrome, and you wind it as fast as you can. So your general idea is locate your fish if you can. You can do that by looking at the way the birds are working in the water. If you see the birds diving in, you know they're diving into bait schools, and generally speaking, there will be, you know, mackerel around those bait schools. So you get as close as you can, throw that lure as far as you can, count to 10, let it sink, and then wind it back as fast as you can.
0: Perfect. So when do you actually go back to work?
1: Monday.
0: Monday. All right. Well, it's been a great holiday for you. Good to see you're able to get out and get a catch. And what about those crab pots? Did they ever turn up?
1: Yes, they have.
0: Good.
1: Looking good.
0: So we can head in and grab our crab pots.
1: That's right, mate. We should be right from now to

0: Christmas.
1: Well done.
2: Catch you soon.
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0: Noodles, Big Breakfast on 994RO. Latest news, sport and weather next, including a check-in with the Weather Bureau. In the next 20 minutes, we'll preview the last round in Rockhampton Rugby League coming up this weekend and also spin the 4RO Wonder Wheel, thanks to Harvey Norman Electrical and Computers. But this morning, just pausing for a moment to remember someone very special in our community who I was very close to over the years, but particularly this guy right now, also very close to, Wendy Mulry, after hearing of her passing yesterday. Kent, good morning.
1: Good morning, sir. How are you today?
0: Good. That was just shocking news. It had been coming for a little while at the Rocky Cup, talking to people. We heard that she wasn't in the best condition, but what a very special person who touched so many different aspects of Central Queensland community.
1: Oh, most definitely. Like, I started out in the old days at the old RTQ7, which was prelim to Salty to Win Television when I was 17 and a half, and I met Wendy then, and she'd come in each afternoon. Those days she worked in the travel, and she'd come in and do the weather with Bruce Diamond and the sport later on with Gary Foley. Very much a big part of my life. And then, well, obviously the days that we had the local TV station, we did the Feminine Touch show every Monday morning with her and Jenny Lil. And just a true icon in our community and a lovely person. And obviously throughout the live, I've actually worked for husband Bob, and also when Liam was a young little fellow, I used to babysit Liam. So I've had a whole lot of time for the Mulry family, which is just tragedy to see of Wendy's passing.
0: Do you know what? It occurred to me yesterday watching the tributes flow in for Wendy, not only the different aspects of the community that she was involved in, obviously with Wendy Mulry travel, as you said, with the media career, and then out at Callaghan Park with racing over the years. But it really does go to show that Rocky is still just a big country town when you consider how many people she knew, how many people she touched, how many people she was involved in. I've got to be completely honest. I knew that obviously you would have known her from the TV days, but I never knew that you babysat Liam and had such a close association with the family over the years.
1: Oh, yeah, most definitely. I saw Wendy every day, and that was just part of my life. Wendy would come in and you asked her how her day was type thing, and you'd try to help her out. You get the bit of sticky tape, which you might need a bit of paper to put up for to read for the weather that night type thing. And it was just a big glass pane, and she'd get to and would stencil the temperatures on the board each night, so we'd get to and clean the glass off. And then she put down, like, Rockhampton was 14 to 28, and we'd get a Nikko pen and stencil it onto the thing. That's what it was back in those days. Even like Wendy and the travel, even so, I went and saw a gentleman the other day, one of her clients who's, he's 92 or 93, and I knew that he sort of didn't have Facebook and stuff. I went and saw him yesterday and told him, and the kind of service that Wendy did for her clients, she'd actually escorted the client to the airport to make sure he got the plane. He was 90 or 91 then or something. And that was the kind of thing that Wendy did for her clients, but just did for people in the community. She was just a loving person and just looked after people and her clients till the end, basically. Like, yeah, unbelievable.
0: She certainly looked after me when I first came to Rockhampton back in the early 2000s. I lived with Liam. We lived in a unit that she owned, and she was always terrific to me. She was lovely. Danny, my wife, said yesterday she still remembers the glasses that she gave us for our wedding. And obviously, it's an emotional time for everybody who knew Wendy so well. But that smile, Kent, she always had that smile on her face. She was always so glamorous. Such a lovely person.
1: I just loved Wendy's hair. It was just beautiful. And that was just so Wendy. But just, there's so many little things. When you start reading about all the tributes I put on my Facebook page about all the people back in the RDQ7 days, and Jenny Lou was her co-host, and Jenny had actually touched base with Arnie probably in the last 8 weeks through texting her and chatting to her that way. And it made Jenny's day to catch up and just to text her, that sort of stuff. And just the amount of people in Central Queensland, whether it was the horse industry, whether it was the girls' grammar, old girls type thing, yeah, or just going to swimming carnivals with the boys type thing back in their early days, that sort of stuff. So she was the next generation of a Mrs. Duthie to town, I suppose. If you're a Rocky icon, you knew what Mrs. Duthie was like. Well, Wendy was a younger version of Mrs. Duthie, I felt. I was only thinking about last night, just an elegant lady and put her friends and family first, I believe. So, yeah.
0: So sad. Our thoughts go out to Bob and her son Liam, who I, as I said, was very close to for many years, and her entire family, the passing of Wendy Mulry. Kent, thank you very much for joining me this morning.
1: Yep. Now, and just a further, I have heard that they're looking at maybe around August the 14th for the service. I was talking to Liam last night, and he said that's an idea of some sort of, like, could be the August the 14th for a service.
0: They're going to need a big room.
1: Yeah, the saddest part is I think we leave the country that day for holidays, so I'll be very sad that I can't be there.
0: Kent, thank you for joining me in this tribute to Wendy Mulry.
1: Thanks, Aaron. Thanks for giving the time for tremendous CQ ladies here. She will be missed.
0: Absolutely. It's 9:94. Our own news is next.
2: 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Thanks to Gus's. 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
9: Good morning. Joseph Price with your local news. The Rockhampton Ring Road has reached a major milestone with the Capricorn Highway Connector Bridge taking shape. Locally manufactured girders have arrived, with construction on the bridge able to move forward now. Once complete, the Rockhampton Ring Road will improve safety, strengthen flood resilience, and support more efficient movement of people and freight through central Queensland. Regional tourism projects can now apply for a state government grant to help boost local jobs and visitor numbers. Round two of the Regional Tourism Infrastructure Fund will provide grants of up to $300,000 to support experiences like new attractions, upgrades to facilities, glamping and ecotourism.
10: Of course, great tourist attractions not only drive tourists to come into the regions, but also support so many other local businesses. Our cafes, our accommodation, right across the regions are the beneficiaries of this great opportunity.
9: Rockhampton MP Donna Kirkland speaking there. Alpha HPA in Gladstone is among 48 businesses named as finalists for this year's Premier of Queensland's Export Awards. The awards are about acknowledging exporting excellence and businesses contributing to their communities as they grow on an international stage. Minister for Trade Ros Bates says they support growth of our state.
11: These are amazing businesses that are providing jobs for our local economy. They are taking our innovation to the world, and Queensland is the land of opportunity and the place to be.
9: And 33 country racing clubs will get a share of more than $3 million in funding as part of Racing Queensland's Country Club Asset Funding Program, supporting priority works to help country racing clubs maintain and improve their facilities. The funding will support infrastructure repairs, maintenance and asset replacement, including running rail installations at Yeppoon Turf Club.
2: National News Now.
12: I'm Harrison Preeb. A leading constitutional law expert says One Nation's plan to ban foreign fighters from returning to Australia wouldn't work. University of Sydney's Professor Anne Toomey says gathering evidence and witnesses from overseas proves difficult. She also warns leaving suspected extremists overseas could limit any ability to monitor them. Younger Aussies are putting off trips to the dentist due to the cost of living crunch. The Australian Dental Association says 60% of 18 to 25-year-olds turning to social media for dental advice instead. Building approvals have surged to their highest level in 5 years, with more than 205,000 homes given the green light across the country last financial year. However, industry groups warn this is still not enough to solve the housing shortage. Economists say higher construction costs, rates and property tax changes are weighing in on market investor confidence. And briefly, Brisbane's ferry system to be shut down for 2 hours from 8 this morning as the union takes protected strike action.
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12: Geelong's made it 3 wins in a row in the AFL, downing Collingwood by 25 points at the MCG. The Pies jumped early as the Cats led by 49 points halfway through the second quarter. Coach Craig McRae admits not much was going right.
13: We were 9 goals to 1 at some stage, I think, from memory, and the opposition are playing really well and taking their chances, and we looked a bit disconnected at times going forward ourselves. We had plenty of chances early and didn't quite make the most of those, but I was proud how we did fight back.
12: And in NRL, the Cowboys humiliated at home in an 82-12 loss to the Roosters.
2: 4RO weather for Rockhampton and Central Queensland. 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
0: Out to the Weather Bureau with Robert this morning. Robert, there was a couple of patches of fog around this morning, just very light.
14: Yeah, there's a few patches of fog around Samuel Hill that I can see. So, yeah, a bit closer to the coast. But, look, I suppose the thing is we haven't had that much rain the last few days. So I guess for fog, to get a lot of fog, what you really want is, like, decent rainfall and then followed by a clear night. And so what we've obviously had is the clear night but not so much the rainfall. So I guess that's why there's only a few patches.
0: Yes, well, we got that clear day. The blue skies outside this morning, it's stunning. Is this kind of what we're in for the next couple of days?
14: Oh, yeah. Especially tomorrow in Rocky and Sunday, there's a chance of a light afternoon shower. Even today, but like when I say light, really light. Like today, you'd be lucky to get 0.5 millimetre. Tomorrow, you'd be lucky to get 2. And same Sunday. And inland, out of Biloela, you won't even really see anything. So, it's going to be nice weather the next few days. Pretty much good weekend weather. As far as temperatures go, look, not too bad for this time of year. About 22 to 24 on the coast and about 25 inland and below. So that's pretty good. When it comes to winds, it is actually a little bit windy out there on the water right now. So about 20 knots for the boaters out there. But on land, the winds will be mostly light to moderate southeasterly. So, yeah, all things considered, not bad weekend weather.
0: Let's talk about that waters forecast, because the conditions have been terrific all week, and now as we head towards the weekend, that wind's picked up a little bit. Will it die down for the boaties on the weekend?
14: Yeah, it will by Sunday, but you're still going to see fresh winds. So like today you can get some winds up to 25 knots, then tomorrow as well. Then by Sunday they should dip down to 15 to 20 knots. So you'll still get some decent winds out there on Sunday. Just a little bit weaker. When it comes to swell, though, swell's low. Swell's easterly of a metre now, and then pretty much staying easterly of about 1 to 1.5 metres the next few days. Wind waves a little bit higher, about 1 to 2 metres, just because of the fresh winds. But, I suppose it's not as calm as it could be, but it's definitely not crazy out there, that's for sure.
0: All right, good. And as you said, across the weekend, looking pretty good. The Rocky Swamp tomorrow morning, we can get up to a warmer morning tomorrow morning?
14: Yeah, look, overnight temperatures aren't really doing anything that different, to be honest. Yeah, it'll be similar to today, but just a little bit warmer. It's about 10 to 12 in Rocky and about 15 in Yeppoon. So, yeah, no, it will be a little bit warmer, but look, we're still in winter. You know, still be a bit cool as you get up. But for daytime temperatures, as I mentioned, they'll be really nice, 25 in Rocky tomorrow and Sunday. So, honestly, not bad for this time of year.
0: Terrific, Robert. Thank you very much.
14: Thank you.
0: So sunny and 26 today for Rockhampton, 25 tomorrow and partly cloudy. A little bit of cloud around for Sunday too, 23, as Robert said, could be a shower here and there. Yeppoon, 22 today, 21s across the weekend. Gladstone expecting a top of 24 today, 23s across the weekend. And Billawheeler staying up around 25 as we get into the weekend. Currently sitting on 9 degrees in Rocky. It's 4 in Billawheeler, 15 in Gladstone, 13 in Yeppoon. Gladstone Airport around 9 too.
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0: Thanks for your company this morning. Love to hear from you if you've got something happening this weekend or something you'd like to share. 49227990, aaron.stevens@4ro.com.au. 10 past 7, before we get to 7.30, we'll check in with Damien Seibold, the Rocky Brothers A-grade coach, ahead of the final round, taking on Gladstone Brothers this weekend. And there's the Old Boys Day and Junior Gala Day too. And Rocky Brothers sitting in a pretty good position heading into the final. So we'll wrap up the final round or preview the final round of Rockhampton Rugby League in the next 20 minutes. Thanks to Club Parkhurst supporting our emerging community. Also, we'll head out to the Big Red Building on Bursinger Street, get some specials from Peter Boodle. But at 10 past 7, there it is, the 4RO Wonder Wheel, all ready to be spun, all ready to give away $800 to spend at Harvey Norman Electrical and Computers. Would you like to be on the other end of that $800? That'd be nice. That'd be great to spend. $800, 49227990. All you got to do is have a couple of numbers. Give me those numbers. We'll spin the wheel. And if it lands on one of your two, $800 to spend at Harvey Norman Electrical and Computers. 4RO Wonder Wheel, good luck. It's 990 4RO. Good morning. Boodle's Big Breakfast.

0: wonder what's going to happen now. The 4RO Wonder Wheel. Thanks to Harvey Norman Electrical and Computers. It's got Central Queensland in a spin.
1: I wonder whether $800 is the mark for this time for it to go off. The 4RO Wonder Wheel, thanks to Harvey Norman Electrical and Computers. I know Wayne wouldn't mind $800 to spend. How you doing, Wayne?
2: Oh, I think everyone would like $800 to spend these days.
1: Yeah. $800 goes a long way. We gave away $770 this week with the 4RO Perry's IGA Secret Sound. And you think about how many groceries that buys. That's terrific.
2: You certainly made that lady happy.
1: Yeah, absolutely. Well, let's see if we can do the same for you, Wayne. Another big jackpot this week would be terrific to give away.
2: Yeah.
1: What numbers are we looking for?
2: Number 16 and number 18.
1: Of course you're looking for 16 and 18. Never budging on those.
2: No, never budge on them. No sense changing. If I did, it's something terrible would happen.
1: You're right. Okay, mate, here we go. We're going to put this up here. There it is, the 4RO Wonder Wheel. It's a spinning Wayne. Call them out.
2: Yeah. Okay, let's go for 18. I think I got 16 last time, so let's see if we can't get 18 this time. I'll just call one number. Maybe if I ignore the other one, it'll pop up again.
1: All the energy into 18, hey?
2: Oh, we'll put it all on it. Everything on red.
1: All right, let's go. Number 18, as it slows down, call it home.
2: Yeah, 18, red. Yes. Let's go. Let's see if we can spin it up.
1: Can I tell you, I saw 18 go past.
2: Of course it did.
1: So we thought if 18 goes past, maybe we could get to 16. It's got a 6 in it, 46.
2: 46? Well, that's awfully close. just take off the 2 marks on the end of the 4 and it'll be 16.
1: Yeah, exactly. That's right. It's going to just take off the little angly bit or the little triangle off the top. Wayne, try again soon, but in the meantime, you have a good weekend. What are you up to on the weekends?
2: Oh, mate, I got work, unfortunately. Oh, most weekends I'm working these days.
1: All right. Well, it doesn't hurt to stay busy.
2: Yes, we need today in today's cost of living.
1: Yeah, exactly. Mate, look after yourself. Have a great weekend and we'll catch you soon.
2: Okay, no worries. You have a good day too.
1: There you go. And I'm working tomorrow too. Looking forward to broadcasting live at the Rocky Swap. 16 was about 10 clicks away, so we were on the right track, but didn't quite get there. So number 46, it'll sit on number 46 all weekend till we play Monday morning, $850 to spend at Harvey Norman Electrical and Computers. And I tell you what, $850 to spend, that'd be nice, especially with some big bargains this weekend, big sales this weekend at Harvey Norman. Head in. 16 past 7.
0: The fun and banter is back this weekend.
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4: 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Cowboys have gone in. Cowboys will score.
0: It's the best call in the country. 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
1: Let's head out to the Big Red Building on Bursinger Street, get some specials from Boodles Meats. Peter, good morning.
17: Good morning, Aaron. How are you?
1: Fantastic. And getting ready for a big weekend.
10: Yeah, we have. We've got a couple of good specials this weekend. So we've got the Porterhouse steak back at $19.99 a kilo, reduced from $29.99.
1: Oh, terrific.
10: And we've also still got the marinated pork ribs, $9.99 a kilo. And the other one we bought back this weekend is the marinated chicken wings, 2 kilos for $10.
1: You can't beat 2 kilos of chicken wings for $10. And as I've said, you throw them in the air fryer, they take about 15 minutes and they're beautiful.
10: Yeah, exactly. No, they've been going really well. And the pork ribs too, they've been flying out the door.
1: Good to hear the Porterhouse is back.
10: Yeah, they'll be back this weekend. We secured a few good buys on that one. So, prices are just starting to come back a little bit, which is encouraging.
1: Yeah, that is good. You and I have spoken about the Porterhouse before. It's underrated, the Porterhouse.
10: Yeah, I like it. It's if anyone doesn't know what it is, it's the opposite side to the eye fillet on the T-bone.
1: Yeah, so that's cut off, and it's beautiful and tender. It's just terrific. Well, that's some good specials this weekend, Peter.
10: No, good. So if you go to our Facebook page, there's a full page of our everyday low specials plus those three really good ones.
1: Yep, don't miss those chicken wings. I'll be in for the chicken wings.
10: Yeah, no problem, Aaron.
1: Done. See you across the weekend.
10: Thanks so much.
1: There we go. 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

0: It's 9.94 RO, Boodles Big Breakfast, 24 past 7. And it is the last round of Rockhampton Rugby League. Where did the season go? Some big games being played this weekend and a few having a say on how the top fives in each of the grades will play out in the NRG Industrial A-Grade Premiership, the Innesport Yeppoon Women's, the Rod North and Sons Coach Division Reserves and the Granger Contracting Under-19s. Of course, once this round is out of the way, we get into finals and we'll be broadcasting live there at Horizon Stadium on Grand Final Day. Can't wait to have the grand final day at Horizon Stadium is going to be very special. And one team who is likely to be there in numerous grades is Rocky Brothers, currently sitting on first in A grade and first in reserve grade and second in the women's and the under-19s. As we go to Rocky Brothers A grade coach Damien Seibold, that's a pretty good season. Damien, hello.
1: Yeah, good morning, Aaron. How you going? Yeah, it's been a really good season so far from all four grades. We started well and we've been fortunate that we've had a bit of depth in all four of the grades and been able to keep ourselves up the top of the table and get ourselves ready to go for the semis.
0: Because that's sort of been the struggle the last couple of years, injuries, but you've had a reasonably good run this year.
1: Yeah, touch wood. Don't want to get too far ahead of ourselves with that. But yeah, certainly we're in a much better spot with our injuries and the depth that we've got in the club. So we work really hard, and at the moment the guys are getting what they've worked hard for.
0: Yeah, once again, don't want to get ahead of ourselves, but Grand Final Day at Horizon Stadium, how good is that going to be?
1: Yeah, it'll be awesome for all of the eight teams that'll be involved that day. I think it'll be a pretty special afternoon to get out there and play in front of the new stadium and try and get as many people there as possible and create an atmosphere.
0: Yeah, really looking forward to it. What about this weekend? You do take on Gladstone Brothers. That rivalry is reignited.
1: Yeah, so it's always a great battle against Gladdy Brothers. Like yourselves, they've always got a big junior base that they can continually call on each year, developing players and bringing them through. So they're sitting in fifth in A grade, which is a good effort. They're the best Gladstone team. So, I know they'll come up and put up a really tough fight, and it'll be a great game of footy. We're actually playing for the Dennis White Paul Smith Trophy as well. So it's always a special game, and it's Old Boys Day for us at Rocky Brothers also.
0: And the Junior Gala, you've certainly turned it on. You've got Old Boys Day, the Dennis White Paul Smith Trophy, and Junior Gala Day.
1: Yeah, that's right. So Junior Gala Day, once a year we try and line up a day where the juniors start at about 8:30 in the morning and roll all the way through into under-19s at 10 past 1 through to A grade at 5. And then the main game on our Junior Gala Day is always the under-12s. So they kick off after we finish, and It's a great afternoon of footy, and the smile on those boys' faces when you see them run out under lights for the first time, and after the big boys have played, it's always a good arvo, or good evening.
0: Brilliant. As the top team in A grade, who have you got your eye on, particularly with the top five basically locked down going into the finals? Who are the teams you're sort of keeping an eye on going into the finals?
1: Oh, look, to be fair, all five or the other four sides in the top five on their day can beat anyone. I know we had a really good win over North on the weekend as far as the scoreboard, but it's probably the toughest game of footy that we've played all year. Speaking to the boys after the game, they said especially the first half was the hardest game of footy that they've had. So, I expect whoever we play come that first semi-final is going to be up and ready to go.
0: When you talk about high scores, I'm presuming you saw the Cowboys last night. What a incredible night that was.
1: Absolutely crazy, really, wasn't it? I've never seen anything like that. I mean, I suppose there's never been 80 points scored in a game in the NRL era, so since the late 90s that goes back to. The Cowboys just... They didn't really look like they wanted to be there last night, did they?
0: There was that 5 minutes at the start of the game where, you could sort of feel the Roosters getting on top, but the Cowboys scored that early try and you thought, okay, they'll click into gear, and that was it.
1: Yeah, it was bizarre. It was like it was like a junior game of footy when one team turns up with only 11 or 12 players.
0: That's right, exactly. You know, crazy night last night. Well, let's hope for some good games this weekend as we get into the finals. Damien, it's always a pleasure to talk to you, and good luck for the final series.
1: Thanks, Aaron. Appreciate it, mate.
0: Damien Seibold, the Rocky Brothers A-grade coach, and of course, as we said, up against Gladstone Brothers this weekend for the annual Dennis White Paul Smith Trophy. Also, Old Boys Day and Junior Gala Day, and well done to all four grades who will go into the finals in good positions. A-grade top spot, reserve grade top spot, women and under-19s likely to go in second spot, so it's been a good season. Other games this weekend, Yeppoon take on North, that's going to be a good game. Fitzroy host Tanham Sands. We've got Valleys going head-to-head with Emu Park, and right across all four grades, there's still some games that could have an impact on the top five. In the NRG Industrial A-Grade Premiership, the Intersport Yeppoon Women's, the Rod North and Sons Coach Division Reserves, and the Granger Contracting Under-19s, all thanks to Club Parkhurst, supporting our emerging community.
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8: Hi, I'm Colin Boyce, federal member for Flynn. According to the Institute of Public Affairs, our region will be hit the hardest in Australia if it continues down the path of net zero by 2050. Over 16,000 jobs, or 24% of the workforce, in the electorate of Flynn will be put at risk due to these emissions targets which are destroying Australia's prosperity while lowering our standard of living. Enough is enough. I'm Colin Boyce, and it's time to put Australia first and ditch net zero. Authorised by Colin Boyce, LNP Gladstone.
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9: Good morning. Joseph Price with your local news. Gina Reinhart has shot down questions about whether she received personal benefit from lobbying the Deputy Premier to host rowing in Rockhampton. News Corp revealed that Mrs. Reinhart wrote to Jared Blay in March last year to lobby for the Fitzroy River to host Olympic rowing in 2032. Shadow Treasurer Shannon Fentiman questioned whether Australia's richest woman got something in return. Those claims were shut down in a statement from Reinhart's company, Hancock Prospecting, which stated that her intentions were to outline the benefits hosting Olympic events would bring to a regional town like Rockhampton. The Deputy Premier has also claimed that the government's venue plan was based on the support for regional Queensland. Grants of up to $300,000 are now on offer for regional tourism projects showcasing Queensland's best experiences. Applications are open for the second round of the $20 million Regional Tourism Infrastructure Fund. Tourism Minister Andrew Powell says it's about supporting regional ideas from nature-based tourism and farm gate experiences to new attractions and infrastructure upgrades.
10: The Regional Tourism Infrastructure Fund is about backing Queenslanders with the support they need to turn great ideas into new attractions, better experiences, and more opportunities for our local communities.
9: And applications open today for Rockhampton Regional Council's 2027 Trainee and Apprenticeship Program. There are opportunities across business administration, civil operations, horticulture and live production. Council CEO Evan Pardon says it's an opportunity for school leavers to make an impact in their community while building their careers.
11: Having your young people come into our workforce is very, very important for both our region and our economy. Council offering these traineeships and apprenticeships is one way of entering that workforce, and hopefully we'll have them stay once they finish their traineeships and apprenticeships.
2: National News Now.
12: I'm Harrison Freeb. The Aussies have collected four more gold medals on day seven of the Commonwealth Games in Glasgow. Rose Davis backing up from her win in the 10,000 metres earlier this week, taking out the 5,000 metres this morning ahead of compatriot Jess Hull.
13: Yeah, I just can't believe I crossed the line in first. I'm so happy.
12: Speaking on seven, while Australia's three other gold medals came from cycling. Federal Labor MP Luke Gosling says he'll fight assault charges brought against him. The 54-year-old accused of attacking Northern Territory Administrator David Connolly at a community event. Victorian officials ramping up their surveillance of wild animal populations following the state's first confirmed case of the H5N1 bird flu. And FIFA's proposal to create a company featuring private investors to run the World Cup and other major events has been overwhelmingly rejected by Europe. 55 UEFA member associations gathering virtually for a crisis meeting before issuing their response.
2: Wandle, Need and Feed. The name says it all. Next to Thinkwater. 994RO. Your sport now.
12: North Queensland on the wrong side of a record-breaking night as the Roosters ran out with an 82-12 victory to kick off round 22 of the NRL. It was the first time in nearly 100 years the team has scored over 80 points in a match, and the biggest defeat the Cowboys have ever had. Coach Todd Payton labelling it a nightmare.
14: It's absolutely unacceptable, mate. As coach of this club, it's one of our darkest days, if not the darkest day, and I'd like to apologise to our members and fans that turned up here today.
12: And Geelong jumps to fifth on the AFL table with a 97-72 win over Collingwood.
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0: You know, and I guess Todd Payton had to make an apology, but the apology has become so cliche, hasn't it? It doesn't even seem like there's any emotion in it. We apologise to our fans. There's only one way to make the apology. That's win next week. 23-8, 26 the expected top today and sunny for Rockhampton. Yeppoon a top of 22, Gladstone 24 and Billawheeler getting to 25 degrees. Bit more cloud around across the weekend, a little bit of cloud overnight. We should see a warmer start to the day tomorrow. So if you're heading to the Rocky Swap, should be able to see it just a little bit warmer across Capricornia. And 25 tomorrow for Rockhampton, 23 on Sunday. Currently in Rocky, sitting on 11 degrees. It's 6 in Billow, 15 degrees right now in Gladstone, and about 14 in Yeppoon.
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0: Michelle Landry's still away, so we'll catch up with her. I think next week she returns, so looking forward to catching up with Michelle Landry, member for Capricornia. But in this half hour, we're going to try and solve a question that was put forth yesterday. Maybe you've got a solution. So we'll get to that not too far away. But first of all,
2: time to have a shot at 4RO's Gus's Quick Shots. Reveal the songs to win, thanks to Gus's, a shot above the rest.
0: Have a listen to these. So we've got Max Merritt, we've got Dave Dobbin, we've got Tina Turner. Does that help you with the theme? It should. And well, Tina Turner, What's Love Got to Do with It, Dave Dobbin, Slice of Heaven, and of course, Slipping Away from Max Merritt. 49227990, if you can reveal either of the two that remain, they're pretty quick. So it's song number three and song number five that we still have to identify, and maybe they're the toughies. Maybe we might struggle with these two. Oh, whoa, whoa. maybe number five's easier than number three. Can we get them and can we work out the theme given the three that we've already revealed? 49227990. As usual, the 4RO's quick shots, thanks to Gus's, a shot above the rest. Your chance to pick up a couple of coffees if you can reveal one. If you can get the final two, I'll give you lunch for two and a couple of coffees at Gus's, a shot above the rest. And as usual, all the five quick shots of songs have got something in common. So if you work out the theme, maybe that helps with the two that we haven't quite got yet. Give it a go. 49227990. It's 21 to 8. Voodle's Big Breakfast on 994RO.

0: Time to have a shot at 4RO's Gus's Quick Shots. Reveal the songs to win, thanks to Gus's. A shot above the rest.
1: Here they are, five quick shots of songs to reveal, thanks to Gus's. A shot above the rest. It's that sneaky little one in the middle and the one on the end that we have to identify, and no takers this morning. Have a think about it between now and Monday morning, and we'll see if we can give away the lunch for two, thanks to Gus's, early next week with those last two to reveal. As I said, it's number three and number five we've got to get. I definitely think number five is easier than number three, but we knocked the first three off in no time at all, but these could be, they might last a couple of days. We'll see how we go. Monday morning, 4RO's Quick Shots, thanks to Gus's. We'll give it another go first thing Monday. Between now and doing that, we've got a big day tomorrow, broadcasting live at the Rocky Swap. I can't wait. As someone said to me yesterday, do you get a chance to have a look? And I do hang around afterwards, but you'll hear a couple of songs back to back tomorrow morning throughout our live broadcast, or I'll sneak away and see how far I can get and what I can find. As I've said before, for me, everybody's got something that they're looking for in particular, whether it's car parts, whether it's merchandise, whether it's fruit, veg, those sorts of things, or whether it's, like me, Broncos gear. Just anything Broncos to go in the Broncos room. So I'll be keeping my eye out for Broncos stuff. If you happen to spot any and you don't want it for yourself, let me know. But I've clicked on the Rocky Swap website, rockyswap.com.au, and the countdown is on. 16 hours, 14 minutes and 47 seconds until those gates open. And if you've driven past the Rockhampton showgrounds in the last couple of days, you'll notice they've all been bumping in. There's over 1,000 sites to set up, so a lot of work to be done. But looking forward to broadcasting live at the Rocky Swap tomorrow morning. Make sure you come and say good day and show us what you've bought, won't you?
0: So, what's happening locally? 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
2: 142 head of cattle were stolen from a property at Todd's Road at Green Lake between the 3rd of April and the 28th of May this year.
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0: It's the Boodles Big Breakfast on 994RO. Good morning. 7 to 8, the latest news, sport and weather not too far away. Got the brand new 4RO Perry's IGA Secrets out. Have a listen to this. There it is. It's only quick. What do you think that is? I'll give you the chance to win $60 to spend at Perry's IGA, Wandledean Street in Yeppoon, and I'll share those clues with you again. Already given away a couple of clues just after the news next. And in the next half hour too, we'll find out about the next fundraiser they're doing at Galactic Donuts. They get behind some great causes. So we'll find out more about that not too far away. We try to help out where we can. If you've got a question, if you've got something you're trying to find a solution for, then let us know. 49227990, or go to our Facebook page. You can message us, or aaron.stevens@4ro.com.au. Always try and find the solution for you if we can. And I had Rob call up yesterday. He was actually calling to ask the question to the mayor about what we can do about pigeons. And I know this is an issue at my place, pigeons. And Rob was saying, you know, they get under the solar panels and they're in the roof and the whole lot. Is there a council way of dealing with pigeons? And from that point of view, the mayor's going to look into it for us, or at least that's what he was saying to us yesterday, that he'd look into what they can do. But they do deal with a number of different types of birds. The other thing, of course, you can call PestX. You can call PestX and get rid of pigeons. Scotty joins me on the phone this morning. Scotty, pigeons, they are becoming a pest, aren't they?
1: Becoming pests, they're already pests. Yeah. But yes, they literally drive people nuts if they happen to be in their buildings. So, yeah, they're not fun.
0: Yeah, I know Rob's not alone. He's talking about them living under his solar panels. I know I've got the same issue at our place. So what do you do about pigeons?
1: We can do a lot of things about pigeons. Solar panels, living in the overhangs at the front of roofs, yep, and getting in the air. There's a lot we can do about it in terms of blocking them off. Look, we can cull them as well. They're a feral animal, so they can be culled. We prefer not to. Generally, if you block them off from being able to get under solar panels or being able to get in through the eaves on places, they just go away and go somewhere else.
0: Oh, is it that easy? So if you make sure they can't access wherever they are at the moment, chances are they'll move on.
1: Well, they have to, because they can't live. There's no shelter for them, so they'll move. And, you know, in the old days, I used to race the things and they were called homing pigeons. And so they move in, basically. When there's somewhere nice to live, they move in and they bring their grandkids, and then their grandkids have kids and so on and so forth, and they never leave. But if you basically lock the doors and they can't get in anymore, like figuratively speaking, obviously, yes, lock them off, then they have to go live somewhere else, because they're going, well, obviously our house is now locked. We can't get there, so we better find another one. Like if you get PestX in, yes, absolutely. We'll have a look at what's going on. Generally, it's exclusion. We stop them from getting under the solar panels, or we get them to stop sitting on top of things like purlins or overhangs or verandas or whatever. We get them to stop that, but we can deal with them somewhat more harshly, anything from trapping through to culling as well. So they can be solutions. For sure, yeah, we can deal with them, no problem.
0: Okay, terrific, thank you. And that's obviously the home environment, but you deal with them in warehouses and bigger establishments too, don't you?
1: Oh, for sure. We've got many industrial clients and schools that get us to deal with their pigeons. So, and then there's various, we employ any of those varying solutions for moving them on, so to speak. So it's pretty much the same thing. It's just we've got to have a look at the building and work out what's going on with it. And if it happens to be a great big industrial building, well, you just, you know, it's the same idea. You try and stop them from getting in if you can. But, you know, if you need to cull them, then we need to cull them. So it just depends. But the bigger issue is not so much the nuisance value that they're driving them nuts, is the dung itself is actually quite toxic and has some pathogens in there that are very bad for human lungs. So it depends on exactly what's going on, whether it's a health hazard or whether it's just a nuisance.
0: Yeah, because the other thing too is we had to get our gutters cleaned out just recently, and I found out what was clogging up the gutters.
1: Yeah, exactly. It all washes down and then sits in the gutter and then clogs the gutter. Absolutely, it'll do that. And then the water overflows, and if it backflows into the building, well, then it starts rotting the timber and the building materials, or it just overflows out the front and puts water where you don't want it.
0: Yeah, exactly. All right, well, Scotty, thank you very much for that. We've got at least an answer for Rob and everybody else who's dealing with this issue, and hopefully we can rid ourselves of this serious issue around pigeons.
1: Oh, definitely. Yeah, give us a call and we can move your pigeons on. That's no problem at all.
0: Thanks, Scotty.
1: Thanks, Aaron. Catch you again.
0: PestX, pestx.com.au. They're in Elphinstone Street, 4936-2093. See, I didn't even consider some of those other things. There is the nuisance value and the fact that they're cooing all the time, and obviously making a mess under solar panels and on the roof and that sort of thing. But the gutters is an issue. And then, as Scotty said, toxic too. So keep that in mind. Give PestX a call. Have a chat to Scotty about it. A couple of minutes away from news next at 8 o'clock.
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7: Good morning, Joseph Price with your local news. A major milestone's been reached on the Rockhampton Ring Road with the Capricorn Highway Connector Bridge taking shape. Locally manufactured girders have arrived with construction on the bridge able to move forward now. Once complete, the Rockhampton Ring Road will improve safety, strengthen flood resilience and support more efficient movement of people and freight through central Queensland. Grants of up to $300,000 an hour on offer for regional tourism projects showcasing Queensland's best experiences. Applications are open for the second round of the $20 million Regional Tourism Infrastructure Fund. Tourism Minister Andrew Powell says it's about supporting regional ideas from nature-based tourism and farm gate experiences to new attractions and infrastructure upgrades.
8: The Regional Tourism Infrastructure Fund is about backing Queenslanders with the support they need to turn great ideas into new attractions, better experiences, and more opportunities for our local communities.
7: The finalists have been announced for the Premier of Queensland's Export Awards, with 22 regional businesses making the cut, including Alpha HPA and King River. The awards showcase excellence in sectors like agribusiness, manufacturing, technology, health and education. Minister for Trade, Ros Bates, says it's an opportunity to put our regional businesses on the international stage.
9: Regional Queensland is often where the backbone of our economy works, and it's really great to be able to recognise those regional and rural communities who are taking our exports to the world.
7: And a boost for country racing clubs across Queensland, with 33 clubs sharing in more than $3 million in funding. The money will support infrastructure repairs, maintenance and asset replacement, including running rail installations at Yeppoon Turf Club.
10: National News Now.
11: Morning, I'm Harrison Freve. The Coalition says Australia needs a common sense plan to solve the housing crisis. New ABS data shows fewer homes are being approved now compared to a decade ago. Liberal MP Andrew Wallace has told Nine we're well short of the target to build 1.2 million homes by 2029.
12: We will tie immigration to the number of houses we built in the previous year. We'll slash red tape with the National Construction Code. Where there are shortages in our skilled sector, we will concentrate on bringing those people into the country.
11: Australia's media watchdog suing Optus over last year's 000 outage. ACMA accusing the telco of breaching its fundamental legal obligations more than 1,000 times. Overseas, the death toll from this week's earthquake in Japan has risen to 34. And it seems Aussies don't trust each other as much as they used to. An ANU study finding our trust levels have fallen to 5.32 on a scale of 0 to 10. It was 5.53 before the pandemic.
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11: Well, more games glory for our Aussies in Glasgow this morning. On the track, it was a 1-2 finish for Rose Davis and Jess Hull in the 5,000 metres. Earlier, we picked up another 2 gold in the velodrome. Lee Hoffman, Daniel Barber and Ryan Elliott beat England in the men's team pursuit. Well, Tara Nayland broke her own world record while taking gold in the women's C4, C5, 4K individual pursuit. On the medal tally, Australia has 51 gold, 24 silver and 35 bronze. That's the latest in news and sport.
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0: We should never leave the Commonwealth. 26 the expected top today for Rockhampton, and a sunny day on the way, just light winds. Those winds southeasterly, 15 to 20 k's, tending easterly in the afternoon, then becoming light in the evening. The Capricorn Coast, a little bit breezy, southeasterlies, 15 to 20 knots, reaching up to 20 knots offshore south of Agnes during this evening. Those seas, 1 metre, increasing to 1 to 2 metres throughout the day. But I'm looking at those flags across from the courthouse and they're just waving gently. UV index today, 6, which is high. So 26 the top for Rocky. Gladstone will get to a top of around 24 today. Billawilla 25 and Yeppoon 22. In most cases across Capricornia, a little bit cooler across the weekend. Sitting on 12 degrees currently in Rockhampton. It's also 12 at Gladstone Airport. Gladstone itself sitting on 16, Yeppoon 15 and Billawilla recovering after that start that was around 2.7 this morning. Right now sitting on 8.
2: 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Thanks to Boodles Meats in the Big Red Building on Bersica Street on 994RO.
0: And speaking of weather, we will catch up with the great man, CQ's favourite weatherman, Mike Griffin, before we get to 9 o'clock this morning. Thanks to Thinkwater. Plenty to do between now and then. Pacey's poem, thanks to West Rocky Hard. Also, tax tips not too far away, thanks to Kerry Renning. We will find out about the new fundraiser that they're doing at Galactic Donuts, getting behind some terrific causes in our community. And next Friday, you'll have the chance to help out another very special cause. So that's not too far away, too. But first of all, have a listen to this. I know it's only quick. That there is the new 4RO Perry's IGA Secret Sounds. And I'm still getting people ask me what the last one was. It was cutting a plastic container, like with a pair of scissors. Here we go. There it is. Now, the clues that I've already given, because it was recorded, of course, in one of the Perry stores, Wandle Dean Street in Yeppoon, but the other clue that I've given, we've already said it. So during all the guesses we had for the last sound, someone said this. And when I was walking through Perry's, one of the Perry stores, won't tell you which one, I saw this particular thing and I thought, you know what? That is a good guess. That is a good sound. So I recorded it and it's the new sound. So it's something somebody has already said during the last 4RO Perry's IGA Secret Sounds. So the correct answer is out there already. And the other thing is it sounds exactly what it sounds like. 49227990. There it is. What is it? 49227990. $60 to spend at Perry's IGA, Wandledean Street in Yeppoon if you can get it this morning. Maybe you said it last time. Try your guess out. It's 9:94 RO, 8 past 8, Boodle's Big Breakfast. Good morning.

0: The 4RO Perry's IGA Secret Sound. Thanks to Perry's IGA, Dean Street, Wandle and Yeppoon.
1: It is only quick. Here it is. There. But it's such a cool clue that it's been said in the last bank of all the calls that had a go at the 4RO Perry's IGA Secret Sound that was cutting a container. This was said. Judy, how are you?
2: I'm not too bad, thank you.
1: That's good. What's the plan for the weekend?
2: Oh, just, you know, groceries and cleaning, nothing exciting.
1: Groceries and cleaning. You won't get out to the Rocky Swap?
2: Oh, well, we have gone in the past. We may do that.
1: Yeah, okay, all right.
2: Because we're both a bit sick at the moment, so who knows?
1: Yeah, well, they'll probably stay away. But no, we want to see you at the Rocky Swap. And if you do get a bargain, make sure you show us.
2: Okay.
1: All right. We'll see you there. In the meantime, $60 to spend at Perry's IGA, Wandle Dean Street in Yeppoon. There it is. Now, are you using a guess you've said in the past?
2: Yes, I am.
1: Okay. What is it?
2: Those Master Food squeeze sauces.
1: Yes. Doing what?
2: You know, the little... Hey?
1: Yeah, doing what with them?
2: Squeezing the sauce out.
1: Squeezing the sauce out.
2: Because you've got to... Random
1: and
2: half to squeeze it.
1: Yes. Oh, yeah, they're the little packets. Oh, yeah, the little packets.
2: The little square ones.
1: Yeah, that you squeeze in half and then it squeezes out the side. And I think we had this discussion last time, there's never enough, so you've got to buy like four of them.
2: Correct.
1: Yes.
2: Correct. That's right. That's not that.
1: No, it's not that.
2: Oh, that's all right. I keep listening.
1: Maybe next time.
2: Well, it is a good one.
1: Yeah, it is a good one. I think it's a great one. So possibly next time. Thank you, Judy.
2: Yeah, no problem.
1: Have a good weekend and hopefully we'll see you at the Rocky Swap. Here we go. There it is. Yeah, it sounds like squeezing those little packets together. You've got to buy like four or five of them to get enough sauce. Here we go. Think about that between now and this afternoon after five. Luke Cross will give you another chance to play. $60 to spend at Perry's IGA, Wandle Dean Street in Yeppoon. It'll climb quickly. And remember, it's a guess we've already said, already heard.
0: We've added another name to Central Queensland's long list of winners.
1: The 4RO Perry's IGA Secret Sounds.
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3: 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Oh, I'm shaking.
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0: of Central Queensland, 994RO. I've got to tell you, everything stops when this particular person walks through the door. When I see her standing at the door, I know something special's on the way. Kirsty from Galactic Donuts, hello.
1: Good morning.
0: And you brought treats, thank you.
1: I always bring treats.
0: I know. Love seeing
1: That's
0: you.
1: That's why
0: anytime.
1: I get through the door.
0: What did you bring with you today, just on a side light?
1: So besides a lovely little selection of our normal everyday donuts, I actually bought our custom TBMM Be Kind Day donuts that we're doing in a week for the local charity TBMM Be Kind.
0: Yes, which is an important charity. We see it around town and they do some incredible work. So well done to them.
1: They certainly do, and I always say this, but spend a minute with Anne-Marie and Jerry, who have gone through, you know, some of the hardest things imaginable, and you feel like you've known them, and you just want to hug them. Yeah. They're just incredible people. They're all about supporting their local community, especially those who have supported them. They're all about kindness. They're all about prevention in these horrible situations as well, and calling out domestic violence when they see it, and supporting any other charity and group that's also sort of aligned with them. They're always everywhere. No matter where I go, those guys are out supporting locally as well. So if it's just something small that I can give back to help them continue to do the great work that they do, then by all means, I'm on board.
0: Anybody who can pick themselves up off the canvas after going through something horrible like that and give back and do something so positive, just incredible.
1: Yeah. Like I said, just talking to them and hearing their story and hearing the way that they get about their day is inspiring, to say the least.
0: Well, well done to you again, getting behind another really important cause. So how is this going to work with these donuts?
1: Very similar to last year. So we've created a slightly different donut to last year, but ultimately it'll be $5 a donut, and $3 from every donut will go back to the charity.
0: Wow.
1: We'll have our pre-order link live. I believe it may already be live on our Facebook page. If not, it'll be later today. And then they'll be available in store. So for anybody who wants to just pop on in and pick up a 6-pack or a 12-pack or, you know, order 100, send me an email.
0: And, you know, that's incredible, because that's not out of the boundaries, because you do get, well, on days like this, these massive orders, don't you?
1: Yeah, it's not unheard of for us to get a couple of hundred from, you know, some big corporate clients and stuff like that who want to come in and support those days. So, yeah, look, it's a day where we probably will start at 10 p.m. or 11 p.m. to start cooking and make sure that we can feed it all the masses that come through. So
0: it's good. And it's amazing what you're doing behind causes like that. So that's next Friday.
1: Next Friday, 7th of August, yep.
0: Okay. And $3 from every donut going to the cause, which is just incredible. How do we get more details about them? Is there a link?
1: You can visit their website. So they do have a website and their Facebook page. You can always get onto their Facebook page and follow them, and they're on Instagram as well. But yeah, you can purchase their merchandise. So the guys will also have a merchandise stall out the front of the shop on the day.
0: Great.
1: And they've got such an amazing array of things that you can purchase, from babies' clothes through to tote bags to pens, stubby coolers, hats, you name it. Like, they've really gone all out, and I love seeing all their merch around town and people getting behind and supporting them. It gives you the warm, fuzzy feeling when you see that people are just out there supporting them.
0: Sure does, absolutely. And once again, congratulations to you for supporting them too. So do you remember how many donuts you sold last year?
1: I believe last year donuts sold, I mean, look, I could do the maths in my head, but it's too early. So let's say we raised, I believe, just under $2,500 last year. So we want to be in that vicinity again this year, if not beating it.
0: All right, go and support another great cause that Galactic Donuts are getting behind. As we always say, you get to eat donuts and support a great cause at the same time. It's win-win.
1: I know, right?
0: Yeah. And how are you going? Good? How's Galactic Donuts going?
1: Yeah, look, we're doing really well. We've had a beautiful dessert bar open up next to us, so that's bringing a lot more of the sweet tooth people in. We're still here. We've certainly started to get a little bit of a cult following, which it's not a bad thing. It's footy season at the moment, so we're getting smashed.
0: Yes, of course. Can't wait to try those donuts that you brought in for us today. Always good to see you, and congratulations to you again getting behind a really worthwhile cause.
1: Thanks, Aaron. It's always good to pop in.
0: Kirsty from Galactic Donuts, you're welcome anytime. It's 994RO.
1: Cheers.
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4: Good morning. Joseph Price with your local news. A boost for regional tourism projects to create jobs, grow local economies and encourage visitors to explore more of Queensland. The second round of the Regional Tourism Infrastructure Fund is now open, offering grants of up to $300,000 to support new and improved tourism opportunities in the regions.
5: The Regional Tourism Infrastructure Fund is helping tourism operators to put those great ideas, take them and bring them into reality to drive tourism right here in regional Queensland.
4: Rockhampton MP Donna Kirkland speaking there. Alpha HPA in Gladstone is among 48 businesses named as finalists for this year's Premier of Queensland's Export Awards. The awards are about acknowledging exporting excellence and businesses contributing to their communities as they grow on the international stage. Minister for Trade Ros Bates says they support the growth of our state.
6: These are amazing businesses that are providing jobs for our local economy. They are taking our innovation to the world, and Queensland is the land of opportunity and the place.
4: And Rockhampton Regional Council's 2027 Trainee and Apprenticeship Program is now open for applications. There are opportunities across business administration, civil operations, horticulture and live production. Deborah Donnan began a gardening traineeship through Council's 2026 Traineeship Program and is encouraging school leavers to get their applications in.
7: It's a really good way to step into your career or just build on your skills, especially coming out of high school when you don't have much experience. It's a really good way to get on the job learning. And not only that, it'll build your skills when you're moving into future careers as well, and make connections within the local council.
4: Applications close on August 31st and there'll be an information session on August 12th at City Hall.
3: National News now.
8: I'm Harrison Preeve. Canberra is defending its changes to private health following concerns from three states about the impact of abolishing higher rebates for the elderly. The New South Wales, Queensland and Tasmanian health ministers fears this will place more demand on the public system. Federal counterpart Mark Butler's told Seven their concerns are unfounded.
9: We've done some modelling through our officials and it's indicated there'll be a very marginal impact on private health insurance membership.
8: A major defence study is investigating possible links between repeated blast exposure and hidden brain injuries in Australian soldiers. Around 400 ADF personnel will wear helmet sensors during training while blood samples are analysed for proteins linked to traumatic brain injuries. Overseas, where the death toll after a powerful earthquake in Japan has risen to 34, and 55 European football nations will boycott all FIFA competitions until the global body drops plans to create a company featuring private investors to run the World Cup and other events.
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8: The Aussies are further ahead on top of the medal tally at the Com Games in Glasgow, with day seven now wrapped up. Our athletes bagging another four gold medals overnight, three in the velodrome and one on the track. Geelong's dropped to fifth on the AFL table with a 25-point win over Collingwood at the MCG. Jay Polkinghorne and Ollie Henry finishing with three majors each. And in NRL, a nightmare for the Cowboys with an 82-12 defeat to the Roosters. Sydney playmaker Sam Walker racking up 36 points.
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10: in for some pretty good weather over the next couple of days by the looks of things. Look outside at the moment. Beautiful blue skies, stunning day on the way to a top of 26 for Rockhampton. Yeppoon around 22, Gladstone 24 and Billawilla a top of 25 degrees today. Next couple of days, as said, looking pretty good. Partly cloudy but plenty of sunshine. 25 tomorrow for Rockhampton, 23 on Sunday. And once again, looking pretty much the same into next week. Partly cloudy days. But I'll leave that to Mike Griffin. We'll catch up with him very soon. Currently sitting on 14 degrees in Rocky, 18 in Gladstone, 16 in Yeppoon, and it's 12 degrees at Billawilla.
3: The Boodles Big Breakfast. Thanks to Boodles Meats in the Big Red Building on Bursica Street. 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
10: Yes, Mike Griffin joining us soon. CQ's favourite weatherman, thanks to Thinkwater. Also, Pacey's poem, thanks to West Rocky Hardware to wrap up my stay with you this week by the time we get to 9 o'clock. But first of all, let's do this.
3: It's like the argument over whether pineapple goes on a pizza, anchovies or no anchovies. 4ROs, clash of the chords. Thanks to Antonio's Express, pizza for pizza lovers, Musgrave Street.
10: Now, I can't get hold of Jeff this morning. Usually we catch up with Jeff on a Friday morning to have a chat to him to wrap up the week, and he does the draw for the pizza prize, so I'll take care of that part. But, Jeff, I was looking forward to all the latest on Antonio's. They're doing some tinkering with the menu, or always tinkering with the menu, he says, but introduced as lasagnas. The lasagnas are beautiful. Love lasagna. And, of course, all the other pastas with those fresh sauces made in store. And remember, nothing's too much trouble for Jeff and Roussel and all the team there at Antonio's. If you want some tomato in your pasta, they'll put tomato in your pasta. Chicken, I do the chicken carbonara with a bit of bacon, very nice. And pizzas, mix it up. If you want to make your own, go for your life. So go and see Jeff Roussel and all the team at Antonio's Express, pizza, pasta, ribs and Musgrave Street right across this weekend. Don't forget the new recipe ribs, beautiful. The winner this week of the pizza prize is Brett Sayers. Brett, congratulations. You can go along to Antonio's Express and have a chat to Jeff, and he'll fix you up with something off the menu as part of the pizza prize from 4RO's Clash of the Chords. Okay, to the winning song this morning. A couple of prehistoric hits to choose between. Alley-Oop from the Hollywood Argyles up against Walk the Dinosaur from Was Not Was, as we do fun novelty comedy songs for a Friday. And this one won pretty convincingly in the end.

0: key. Like, what's happening? He is too much. Right, daddy, right. Hiyo Dinosawa. Right, daddy, right. Get him, man. Like, Hipsville. You know. Ooh, wow.
1: 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Thinkwater.
2: Yes, that's what we do. CQ's favourite weatherman, Mike Griffin. Good morning.
3: Hey, mate. Welcome to the fifth coldest morning of the year. 8.2 in Rocky.
2: 8.2.
3: It's a bit cold, bit pie weather if you want to get out there and have a pie, get out of Cranston's, have a pie. Capella, -1 this morning. Dude.
2: Was it really?
3: Frosty out that way, and Billawela 2.7, and the Gladstone got down to 9, Yeppoon 12, and out on the waters there, Rundle Island was 14 knots there this morning. They were gusting up to 36. You know, a bit marginal if you want to get out. Today's the day you got to get out. You might be able to get out early on Saturday, but the door shuts then. We're getting gusts up to 40 k's an hour, maybe up to 50 during the weekend. So it's SOTW. Now, I went for a swim last Sunday, and I went out about 50 metres, 60, 70 metres, ran into a line of jellyfish.
2: Oh, right. Really?
3: Yeah.
2: Well, no, didn't get stung.
3: It's winter. It's winter, Aaron. Yes. We don't normally see them in winter. So what are the jellyfish doing out there?
2: Well, they don't know it's winter. Nobody knows it's winter.
3: Oh, well, somebody have to tell them.
2: So given that this is the fifth coldest day of the year and we've had a couple of days this year, should we say this was winter week this week?
3: Pretty well. Yeah. We've had, we normally get a sub 5 or something like that, but we really haven't had a witness. People have come up and said to me, Mike, where's the winter? Mm. Hasn't been really that cold, but it is cold. It has been cold. I went for a drive out to Rookwood. And that's 84,000 megalitre capacity when it's full. It's 93.8%. So there's plenty of water out there. And with the new trees, there's hundreds of trees, thousands of trees out there. There's 2,500 hectares supposedly planted. So they're going to be irrigated out there for the nuts. Was it macadamia nuts?
2: Macadamias, trees. Yeah, absolutely. Yeah.
3: But the big thing I noticed... Dry.
2: Yeah.
3: It is dry everywhere, and it's shocking. We've only last 2 months, we've had no rainfall, virtually none. Anything was bits of drizzle, and that's all it's been.
2: You know, it is funny, and obviously there are huge concerns for the fire season as we go forward, but, I've started turning on the sprinkler at home, which just I rarely have to do.
3: That's right. Give it a little sprinkle every second day and you should be able to get some sort of grass, but it is super dry everywhere and no signs of any rain on the horizon.
2: Yeah, wow.
3: So, it is terrible.
2: So what about the week ahead? Pretty consistent, isn't it? The forecast isn't changing a whole lot.
3: No. We're getting the winds coming in onto the coast. A little bit of drizzle. Guess where the drizzle's going to be?
2: Samuel Hill.
3: Oh, well, spot on there. But anywhere north of Yeppoon is going to have a little bit of drizzle tomorrow morning and probably on Sunday, and that's all it's going to be.
2: Okay.
3: Yeah. With the boys there. And that's all it is because of the very strong pressure gradient we've had on the coast. And with that, I spoke to some people at Rotary last night and also to the birdman, Briggs, Alan Briggs, and he was telling me about the bird flu, the A1N5 bird flu,
2: yes,
3: which is happening over in Antarctica now, and it's pretty widespread there. It's killing seals and everything like that. We've had a couple of petrels come onto the coast at WA, South Australia, one in Victoria. They've had one down at Cape Morton, and I just said to him, mate, is this because of the dry air? He says, yeah, the cold, dry air, it's this flu going. So we've got a month and a half of winter yet to come, and hopefully we'll be into summer and there won't be a problem. But this avian flu is spreading around the world at the moment, so we have to watch it very careful.
2: All right. And you've got to feel sorry for the boaties because it's been pretty good on the water this week. And as you said, we get to the weekend, can get out today, maybe early tomorrow morning, but then it whips up.
3: That's right. Yeah, yeah. And even then, it's marginal to get out today. It's not absolutely fantastic. But if you're out during the week, you would have copped some beautiful weather. And even last weekend, it was magnificent. As I said, I went out for a swim and ran into those jellyfish. But it was actually lovely, pristine-type water, 19.8 degrees.
2: Beautiful. Fantastic. All right. Mike Griffin, what did you make of the Cowboys last night?
3: No deer and no Cowboys. And Marky Mark, 3 tries. And, of course, that Sam Walker, isn't he incredible?
2: He's going to
3: be
2: well.
3: A fantastic player for the halfback for Queensland in the future. I think it was at 36 points he got.
2: Yeah.
3: Steam type water, 19.8 degrees.
2: Beautiful. Fantastic.

0: if I was him, I'd be going on the open market because he can demand whatever he wants. He'd get multi-millions per year.
1: I would. He would, and he's going to be like that in the future. I just hope he's young at the moment. He's only 23. Hopefully he can keep up that good work, and I think, Cherry Evans has been a great boon to him, I think. Yeah. He's probably helped him quite a lot. And I think that was very clever of the Roosters getting hold of him. To smarten him up, anyway.
0: You know, I think on last night the Roosters have to be favourites this year. They were just spectacular last night. They were just amazing. You can talk whatever you want to say about the Cowboys, but they were very, very good. So hopefully the Broncos win this weekend, and then we're not the worst Queensland side.
1: No, I think they should actually beat the Knights, but they're a bit hot and cold. They've come off the premiership. They've let it still keep going out. This is it. They are young men. This is what I found. I did a bit of coaching myself. They are young men. Once they win a big game, they think they're top of the world and they don't have to work too much harder, but then they find out they come back to reality very quickly. Yeah.
0: Have you been watching the Commonwealth Games?
1: Oh, have I ever?
0: Yeah.
1: Tori Lewis, 10.99, fastest woman in Australia.
0: Great, isn't it?
1: Lockie Kennedy, 9.85, fastest man in Australia ever.
0: Yes.
1: How's that?
0: Incredible times.
1: All Queenslanders.
0: Yep.
1: All Queenslanders. 28 gold in the pool, all Queenslanders. And Tory's going for gold tonight, I think, for the 400 metres. And the weather, it was drizzling that night when they ran the 100 metres, and I don't think they would have broke those records if the weather was warmer.
0: Yeah, right.
1: You wouldn't believe it. That nice little patchy drizzle, just as like somebody running along the track and spraying nice water on you, and that's what that was. It was perfect. But the weather there this weekend, 11 to 19 for the weekend, and then it's drizzle non-stop from the Monday to next Wednesday, 14 to 17 degrees there at the Comm Games.
0: That might mess things around a little bit. All right, what are you doing this weekend?
1: Bowls on Friday. We got up down there, and we've got the Jazz for the Rotary down at Friday afternoon, 4 o'clock. Be there at Lee Square. Jackie Mackay singing. She's a lovely singer.
0: Love her, yeah.
1: Enjoy the
0: what
1: afternoon.
0: A voice.
1: Yeah.
0: Terrific.
1: Yeah, she has. She's got something exceptional. Yeah,
0: absolutely. Say hello to Jackie for me. Mike, you have a fantastic weekend, and we'll catch you soon.
1: You have to come down yourself. Come down and enjoy it.
0: All right, I'll see you there.
1: Will do.
0: There you go. Well, what about Rocky Swap? You're a bit of a bargain hunter. Yes. We'll see you at Rocky Swap.
1: At Rocky Swap, you should get out there and enjoy it. I think it's going to be 11 degrees. With last year, it was 6.
0: Yeah, I know.
1: So this year, a little bit warmer. So you don't need two lots of clothes on. You need only one lot. There you go.
0: We'll see you there. Come and show me your bargains you bought.
1: Righto.
0: See you, mate. Have a good weekend.
1: See you, mate. All the best.
0: There we go. Mike Griffin, thanks to Thinkwater on 94RO.
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0: on a topical issue thanks to West Rocky Hardware. All your hardware needs on the south side of Rocky.
1: I was watching a TV show the other night about all the different generations and what influenced their growing up. Things like Generation X, Millennials, Gen Z, Gen Alpha, and the current generation, Generation Beta. But I was born in the 50s, so I'm a baby boomer, and I reckon we had the best time. I was sitting here just thinking how much has changed down through the years. The things we used to do as kids today would bring on endless tears. Times were different way back then from what they are today. We spent most of our time outside where we could run and hide and play. And it didn't matter what the hour, so long as we got home by dark, we could be playing hide and seek or tiggy at the local park. Our parents knew that they could trust us to behave ourselves all day, and knew that even though they couldn't contact us, well, we were still okay. We had no childproof doors on cupboards, and bottles were the same. No helmets for our bikes at all, and shoes to play a game. We drank water from the backyard tap. Bottle water didn't make the grade, and the only takeaway we had were the sandwiches Mother made. Pocket money was earned from bottles and paper that we sold, or from doing chores around the neighbourhood, we treated it like gold. The shops all closed at 6 p.m, and we did what our parents said. By 8 o'clock each night, we were tucked up warm in bed. We fell out of trees, got broken bones or cuts when we went splat, and our parents never sued anyone just because of that. We rode our bikes all over town to catch crotchies in the creek, or collect golf balls at the local club to sell throughout the week. Most of our clothes were hand-me-downs and they fitted us just swell. And only girls got piercings, and only in their ears as well. If we played up at school, our teachers whacked us with a cane. Discipline, they called it, and oh, I still can feel the pain. We thought that it was terrible, but the worst was yet to come, 'cause Dad would be waiting with his leather strap to whack us on the bum. We had the freedom to make decisions, as now I earn my daily bread. Throughout my life, I know those lessons have stood me in good stead. We were taught how to be responsible, so what more can I say? For despite what all the young ones say, I reckon we all turned out okay.
2: Yes, you're right, Bob Pacey, we did. Fantastic. Another piece of brilliance from Bob Pacey, thanks to West Rocky Hardware. Wrapping up my week with you, kind of. I'll see you tomorrow morning at the Rocky Swap as we broadcast live at the Rocky Swap tomorrow. Don't forget, the first time ever, the chrome bumper car and hot rod display. So it'll be a big one tomorrow at the Rocky Swap. See you there. Latest news, sport and weather's coming up. Gary Hargraves coming up just after the latest news, sport and weather. Mornings, thanks to Bowls Over Dental. Have a terrific weekend.
0: 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Thanks to Doblo's. 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
15: Good morning. Joseph Price with your local news. Gina Reinhart has shot down questions about whether she received personal benefit from lobbying the Deputy Premier to host Olympic rowing in Rockhampton. News Corp revealed that Mrs. Reinhart wrote to Jared Blay in March last year to lobby for the Fitzroy River to host rowing events. Shadow Treasurer Shannon Fentiman questioned whether Australia's richest woman got something in return. Those claims were shut down in a statement from Reinhart's company Hancock Prospecting, which stated that her intentions were to outline the benefits hosting Olympic events would bring to a regional town like Rockhampton. The Deputy Premier has also claimed that the government's venue plan was based on support for regional Queensland. Regional tourism projects can apply for a new state government grant to help boost local jobs and visitor numbers. Round two of the Regional Tourism Infrastructure Fund will provide grants of up to $300,000 to support experiences like new attractions, upgrades to facilities, glamping and ecotourism.
16: Of course, great tourist attractions not only drive tourists to come into the regions, but also support so many other local businesses. Our cafes, our accommodation, right across the regions are the beneficiaries of this great opportunity.
15: Member for Rockhampton, Donna Kirkland, speaking there. The Rockhampton Ring Road has reached a major milestone with the Capricorn Highway Connector Bridge taking shape. Locally manufactured girders have arrived, with construction on the bridge able to move forward. Once complete, the Rockhampton Ring Road will improve safety, strengthen flood resilience, and support more efficient movement of people and freight through central Queensland. And 33 country racing clubs will get a share of more than $3 million in funding. It's part of Racing Queensland's Country Club Asset Funding Program, supporting priority works to help racing clubs maintain and improve their facilities. The funding will support infrastructure repairs, maintenance and asset replacement, including running rail installations at Yeppoon Turf Club.
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17: I'm Harrison Preeb. Child safety reforms will take centre stage at today's Attorneys General meeting in Darwin. A national working with children check system among the proposals to stop offenders from moving state to state. Federal Attorney General Michelle Rowland has told the ABC they're committed to strengthening protections.
18: So we have made substantial progress as a Commonwealth, working together with the states and territories to achieve meaningful reform in this area.
17: In WA, fears this morning of rolling Pilbara strikes as unions ramp up in industrial action at BHP's Port Hedland Export Terminal. The combined unions have agreed to impose a 24-hour ship loading ban on August 8 and will down tools for another 24-hour stoppage on August 9. It's a major escalation of the 8-hour stoppage earlier this month as workers seek a better pay deal. And overseas, the US military says it's completed a heavy wave of strikes against Iran. The Pentagon says it's in retaliation for attempted ballistic missile attacks on its forces.
0: Dynamic mobility aids. Freedom without limits. 420 Richardson Road.
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17: Geelong's made it 3 wins in a row in the AFL, down in Collingwood by 25 points last night at the MCG. The Fires were jumped early as the Cats led by 49 points halfway through the second quarter. Coach Craig McRae admits not much was going right.
19: We were 9-1 at some stage, I think, from memory, and the opposition are playing really well and taking their chances, and we looked a bit disconnected at times going forward ourselves. We had plenty of chances early and didn't quite make the most of those, but I was proud how we did fight back.
17: And NRL Cowboys have been humiliated at home in an 82-12 loss to the Roosters.
0: 4RO's Community File for Harvey Norman Furniture and Bedding.
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2: Sunny today at a top of 26 degrees for Rockhampton. A little bit of cloud across the weekend. Could see a shower here and there, but not much in it. Yeppoon 22 today. Gladstone getting to 24. And Billawheeler expecting a top of 25. Currently in Rocky, sitting on 16.5. About 18.5 in Gladstone. 18 degrees in Yeppoon. And Billawheeler right now sitting on 14.
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7: Here's a bloke who will not take the fifth if I ask him about the weekend weather. Nine News weathermen, local Larrick and Luke Bradnam joins us. Good morning, mate. What are the conditions shaping up for tomorrow? What are they looking like?
8: I've never taken the fifth in my life, Gary, and there's plenty of occasions my lawyers over the years have told me I bloody well should have.
7: You know, they reckon the fifth is a fifth of an American gallon, so it's like a 750ml bottle of something. That's when you have a fifth of whiskey. That's the story. Is that the only fifth you've taken over the years?
8: Yes, that is, and I don't even take that any longer, Gary.
7: Good man.
8: What's the equivalent for us in Australia? Do we have anything the equivalent of the Fifth Amendment in Australia?
7: Well, what Terry says is, he said, we laugh at the US senators, but in Australia the senators always say, we'll take that on notice. He said, so if you asked a senator in Australia what colour the sky is, they'd say, oh, we'll take that on notice. I love it.
8: I tell you, the only time I have taken the fist is during my science exams back in school.
7: So, mate, are we going to get more weather, that, you know, wet weather or stuff? I rather like these cold mornings, blue skies, surely.
8: We are a chance just of some very light showers. I was just having a look at what we've run up tally-wise for the month of July in the city. We're around 100 millimetres, which is above average. Mm. And we've had way more wet weekends in the city this year than we have had dry weekends. But the further west you are this weekend, the less likely you are to see any rain. But even along the coastal fringe, we could just see, if we do see any showers, they'll be only very light. And it's courtesy of the fact, Gary, that the southeasterly winds kicked in around this time yesterday. And unfortunately, they're going to hang with us for basically the next week ahead. And that's not good news for fishermen over the weekend. There's actually a snapper and pearl perch closure. They're effectively the only fish you can target at this time of the year. But in their wisdom, the fisheries bring in a closure. And I'm dead against it, just courtesy of the fact that Mother Nature kind of takes care of the closures anyway. We've barely been able to get outside fishing over the last 3 weeks. So Mother Nature effectively has placed a closure on us herself. And what usually happens is that it's great weather while the closure's on. And then the moment it's off, it's another 3 weeks before we can get out there. But pretty ordinary conditions on both Moreton Bay and offshore this weekend for the boaties. Not bad conditions on protected corners like Noosa and Burley Heads down here on the Gold Coast. But all in all, pretty much more of the same. A carbon copy of what we've had today heading our way both Saturday and Sunday.
7: Mate, I just want to check the Dolphins taking on the Dragons this weekend. What do you reckon will happen?
8: I think it's going to be a Roosters-like performance last night for what we saw up there in Townsville. That was horrendous.
7: I know.
8: Viewing. I tell you how bad of a punter I am. I backed the Cowboys.
7: Yeah, me too. Hopeless. Night. Hopeless.
8: I was gone by half time, but no, I'm hoping that we don't get complacent. We get the job done. There's some talk that Izzy Katoa could be available for tonight's game. I don't think they'll bring him on unless we absolutely need him. But gee, we're two wins away from guaranteeing our first ever final spot. Hopefully we get 50% of the job done today and not bad conditions. I did check the weather down there in Sydney for tonight's game. It's looking pretty good as well, Gary.
7: You're a multitasker, mate. Good to talk to you always. Have a great weekend. Luke Bradnam, Nine News weather guru. He is a larrikin. He is a larrikin, straight talker. We like all of that. He'd never get a job in a parliament. He answers questions and gives you information. He never would make a good politician. 1-3-8-82 things to watch smoke alarms. It's 4 to...
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7: Ipswich Mayor Teresa Harding's going to join us. Big weekend coming. A train is actually going to be operating successfully. We'll tell you more about that coming up next hour, of course. The Friday Forum joins us after 11 as well. Keith says, I think Gina Reinhart should actually sue the actual people who allowed that rubbish to go to air, not the ABC. And Anthony Carolis says, bear in mind the filmmaker did not directly apologise to Mrs. Reinhart. Which should have occurred. It's disgraceful behaviour by the ABC.
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22: It's 10 o'clock. Good morning. I'm Chloe Affleck. Two people remain on the run following an armed burglary in Brisbane this morning. Police allege five people forced entry into the Kenmore home armed with baseball bats and a firearm before fleeing. A crime scene has been declared at the home. Officers have so far arrested two men and a woman in relation to the incident. Overseas, the US president says an agreement has been reached for the complete disarmament of Hamas in Gaza. Donald Trump claims Israel would then withdraw from the area once the disarmament was completed as part of the Gaza peace deal. It's unclear whether the militant group or Israel government are part of the agreement, and they are yet to respond. The Federal Attorney General say people want concrete action to protect children and restore confidence in the childcare sectors. Attorney Generals are meeting to discuss a nationally consistent approach to working with children checks, agreeing on standards for eligibility and improved information sharing. Michelle Rowland has told Today all states and territories have been working on a range of reforms.
23: We've got the National Continuous Checking Capability, which is a centralised IT system underway now, funded by the Commonwealth in pilot stage. So I'm optimistic that we can have substantial improvements in this area, and I look forward to this meeting today concluding that.
22: Experts are reassuring Australians there are no major concerns amidst rising bird flu numbers. There are now 33 confirmed cases across the country, with another 22 awaiting results. Environment and Water Minister Murray Watt says not to be alarmed.
24: It is reasonable to expect that we are going to see more now that bird flu has arrived on Australian shores. And you may have seen this week as well is that it has been confirmed that there has now been local transmission of bird flu, which means that it is likely that we are going to see those numbers escalate.
22: Queensland homeowners are being urged to take care when hiring trending tradies. The Building and Construction Commission is investigating more than 1,200 for unlicensed contracting and licence offences. QBCC Commissioner Angelo Lambrinos has told Gary Hardgrave social media and TV are blurring legal lines.
25: These reality TV shows and DIY shows make it look really easy, but the reality is building and construction is a really complex industry. There are Australian standards and codes to comply with. And in fact, in many instances, it's done lawful to do some of these works on your own.
22: Analysis suggests research output at Australian universities has risen by 579% since the year 2000. University of Melbourne professors say the figure raises concerns about the usefulness of the papers. And ferries will return to the Brisbane River this hour following disruptions caused by strikes. In finance, a few minutes into trade, the All Ords have opened up 89 points at 9,212, while Australian dollar is buying 70.3 US cents.
21: Denture Solutions. Dentures so comfortable, you'll forget you even have them. 994RO, your sport now.
22: Tino Faasuamala-Aui believes the Titans can build their future around young halfback Zane Harrison. The 20-year-old has enjoyed an impressive debut season on the Gold Coast. Speaking on Sports Today, the Titans skipper said